It's Philippians chapter 4, verses 4 to 7. Put to music, rejoice. That one by Epic Love Story, playing here on UCB2. Welcome along to the show, 4 minutes past one. It is the early hours. I do hope you're keeping it okay. My name's Lydia. Getting to play you some music this hour. Going to be hearing one of our new ones from Journey Worship Co., Nothing But The Blood. But before we hear that one, we've got a great message as we go underneath the surface and sharing more about it. But first, let's hear this one.

0: Playing here on UCB2, that was All Things Made New. Well, if you've got your Bible nearby, we're hearing now from Gas Street Church and Tim Hughes and Kingdom in the City, part 5, we're continuing with, and this one titled Foundations. And spending some time in 2 Corinthians chapter 4, verses 5 to 10. And as we hear this message, thinking about Paul's vision for Christian leadership and Paul speaking to the church in Corinth and how he writes this letter on what leadership should look like. And he starts with how we have this treasure that is Jesus, the Holy Spirit empowering us and helping us as we live our lives day to day, helping us, empowering us. And thinking about how God is calling us to step into the fullness of what he is calling us. But there will be both a challenge and blessing. So let's hear a great message. I hope you're encouraged.
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2: I just want to share one thing that I feel is going to be really important for us as a church moving forward if we're going to see this vision become a reality, light for the city and beyond. And we see in 2 Corinthians, Paul, the Apostle Paul, speaking to the church in Corinth. And the church in Corinth are criticizing Paul. They're criticizing his leadership. They're challenging him. They're questioning his authority, his gifting, critiquing his eloquence. Has he got what it takes to be a leader in the church? And so Paul writes in this letter what he considers Christian discipleship and leadership to look like. And so in 2 Corinthians 4, verse 7, we see this. If you have a Bible, open it up. 2 Corinthians chapter 4. It's also going to come up on the screen. Paul writes, "But we have this treasure in jars of clay to show that this all-surpassing power is from God and not from us. We are hard-pressed on every side, but we're not crushed. Perplexed, but not in despair. Persecuted, but not abandoned. Struck down, but not destroyed. We always carry around in our body the death of Jesus so that the life of Jesus may also be revealed in our body. For we who are alive are always being given over to death for Jesus' sake, so that his life may be also revealed in our mortal body. So then death is at work in us, but life is at work in you. Therefore, we do not lose heart. Though outwardly we're wasting away, yet inwardly we're being renewed day by day. For our light and momentary troubles are achieving for us an eternal glory that far outweighs them all. So we fix our eyes not on what is seen, but on what is unseen, since what is seen is temporary, but what is unseen is eternal." So Paul shares this vision to the church, and he starts by saying, "We have this treasure." Got to understand that, people. We have this treasure. What is the treasure? It's the resurrection and the power of Jesus Christ alive within us. It's this gospel narrative of death to life. It's the power of the Holy Spirit at work within us, enabling us to do the things that Jesus Christ himself did when he walked on the earth. It's God's freedom and joy and hope and love and life in all its fullness. That is the treasure alive in you, alive in me, and alive in us as a church. And we've been hearing about how this treasure is breaking out all around us. But we've got to recognize that this treasure is carried in jars of clay. This treasure, this gold, is carried in our brokenness and our pain and our ordinariness. In the ancient times, people would store their most valuable, precious things in kind of ordinary jars of clay. The idea that if anyone was going to break in and steal something, they'd never steal just a clay pot. That seemed to be the safest place to store the most precious and valuable of things. And Paul is saying, understand this, church. It's not about the external outward appearances. That which is most precious and glorious and eternal is going to be carried in ordinary, normal people. So it doesn't matter if you don't think I'm eloquent enough. That is not the point. The point is this: in my brokenness, I carry the fullness of Jesus Christ by the power of his Holy Spirit. He goes on to say that actually you need to understand this. If we're going to see God's kingdom break out, it's going to come through pain and sacrifice and challenge. Paul's ultimate vision for Christian leadership is this, pain and sacrifice. Because true Christian leadership always involves the cross. Paul summarizes his apostolic ministry and he says these words, we always carry around in our body the death of Jesus. I was reading a theologian, Timothy Savage. He says this thing, which actually is very savage. He says, by faith, Paul preaches the gospel, which in turn brings affliction, which then produces in him greater faith, which in turn creates greater boldness of speech, which then provokes additional affliction. For the minister of Christ, the pattern of believing, speaking, suffering is inescapable and perpetual. We often talk here about battles and blessings, these two tracks running through our lives. That at any given moment, there might be this blessing and life and abundance and joy. At the same time, often there's challenge and opposition and setback. And my experience, both personally, but what I'm seeing in our church is that we're in a season where the blessings are getting sweeter. The breakthroughs and the stories of transformation are getting greater, but the battles are getting fiercer. The challenges are getting harder. I started by sharing some of the amazing stories of what God is doing in our church, but also need to recognize where there have been challenges. The challenge of growth and stretch has caused a strain on our teams at times. We also last year financially, the money coming in, the giving, the funding wasn't keeping up with our expenditure, the money we were spending on mission and church planting, on love your neighbor, on youth, all these things. And so we had to do a really hard thing. We had to have a long, hard conversation about what do we have to cut? And ultimately, we had to also go through the painful reality of redundancies. And certain people within our church lost roles or lost days of work, which was excruciatingly painful. There's no sugarcoating it. It was hard. I know for many here, you're walking through difficult things personally, loss of loved ones. Some of you are struggling with health, sickness concerns. Some of you are battling financially. There's a stress and a strain. Some of you are being unfairly criticized or accused of things. Some of you are struggling with anxiety. It's hard, I know. For me personally, this year has been really painful, challenging, having to face and confront things, difficult things coming against us. And I felt like Paul at times, crushed, perplexed, full of despair. And the danger in these moments of challenge and opposition is we just begin to turn in on ourselves and we try and turn away from everything coming against us. And we try and find comfort in all the wrong places, rather than continuing to step out and recognize that it's through the difficulty that God's glory shines through. And I wonder if for many in the church in the West, we've started to write a gospel story for ourselves that isn't quite the full gospel narrative. We talk of the gospel message being one of blessing and favor and abundance, that God loves everything about us and celebrates us and is dying just for me. And of course, that is true. The gospel message is that God so loved the world that the Father in heaven rejoices over you greatly. But the full gospel message is this, that Jesus has called us to lay down our lives and follow him. The gospel story involves a cross. It involves suffering and pain. And we wonder why there is no power in the church in the UK today, because there is no resurrection power without the cross and without death. And so God is calling us to step forward into the fullness of everything that he has for us individually, but for us as a church. But we need to recognize that it's going to cost us. There's going to be pain and challenge. You look at the New Testament, the explosion of the early church, just the most unbelievable.

impressive things. But what if the megaphone was pain and rejection and embarrassment, struggle? That through that, God really begins to demonstrate his glory and his power and his love to a world that needs to be awakened to the wonder of Jesus. You know, we love here the international community, these guys who have been worshiping and a part of us for a while now. And I was reading this week about the revival in Iran. And you guys will know much, much better than me. But in 1979, the Islamic Revolution erupted over Iran. And as a result, missionaries were forced to leave, evangelism was outlawed, and the church, small and vulnerable at the time, was oppressed. Much violence outworked against it. Many church leaders were martyred. But what happened, the blood of the martyrs became the seed for the gospel to explode. And from the late 1990s, house churches just began to spring up all over Iran. And in response, the government viciously cracked down on these house churches. Leaders were rounded up and imprisoned. Families were persecuted and abused. Fear was spread. But every time the government tried to crush and squeeze the life out of the church, the word of God and the power of the praying church began to rise up. And in 1979, it was estimated that there were 500 Christians from a Muslim background in Iran. Today, they estimate that there are hundreds of thousands, some say even over a million, worshiping Christians living in Iran today. In fact, Operation World recently named Iran as one of the fastest growing evangelical churches in the world. Hallelujah. Hallelujah. And we love that here we get a whole bunch of the Iranian church joining us to pray and to worship, but also to pray for our brothers and sisters in Iran who are carrying the fire of Jesus Christ in a place of real danger. And how amazing to see that revival. We long for that in the UK, don't we? Explosion of the church. But what if it comes at such a cost? Are we willing to pay the price? The church in Iran has exploded because people have literally been willing to die for Jesus. What are we willing to sacrifice? We need to recognize what God is doing globally in his church. Problem is, in the West, in the UK particularly, we see all these stats of decline, the rise of secularism, consumerism, church becoming more and more pushed to the margins. And we think, oh gosh, the church is losing its way. The church globally is exploding. There are 2.6 billion Christians living in the world today. 100 years ago, 90% of Christians lived in North America and Europe. Now, 90% of Christians live in the Southern Hemisphere. 400 million Christians alone are living in Africa. The church is exploding. Since the year 2000, population growth has been growing at approximately 1% a year, but the Church of Jesus Christ is growing at 2% a year. So catch this, the church is growing at twice the speed of the global population. Recently heard Rick Warren say this, the church globally is not shrinking, it's just shifting. It's shifting away from the West, and it's in many of these countries where to be a Christian now, you have to face persecution and opposition. But when the people of God step up and step out in the midst of pain and struggle and sacrifice, that is when the treasure and the glory of God and the resurrected power of Jesus Christ is most outworked. Again, hold on to this. In 1,000 years time, there will be no Apple. There will be no Nike. There will be no Microsoft. There will be no Starbucks, but the church of Christ will be standing and worshiping and keeping on going. And that is what we're a part of. So let's be encouraged. Let's allow faith to rise up within us. And let's think, God, I want to get involved. I don't want to waste my decades sitting in a seat on the sidelines consuming. I want to give everything to see your kingdom come. I want to end by looking at a few quick things that I feel may be irrelevant for each and every one of us. First thing is,

0: this. There's some people here. You're not stepping up and you're not stepping out in your Christian faith because you feel so inadequate. You feel so ordinary. You're insecure. You carry shame. You don't feel you're spiritual enough. You don't feel you're gifted enough. You don't feel you have what it takes. And so you're counting yourself out. You're not sharing your faith with friends. You're not serving on any teams here at the church. You're not really throwing yourself in because you just don't feel up to it. Well, I want to pray that the word of God would grab hold of your heart and mind today and remind you that you are exactly the kind of person Jesus most delights in using. That when you feel weak, his power is made perfect in your weakness. The word of God, the passage we read this morning, it says that the all-surpassing power of Jesus Christ lives, breathes, flows through you. Some of you bought this lie that if only my friend could hear a preacher at Gastry preach the gospel or show them a Billy Graham video or whoever your favorite preacher is, if they could hear the gospel presented by them, that will be the thing that will convince them. Can I tell you, I'm convinced that the most powerful gospel message your friend, your family member, your work colleague will ever hear will come out of your mouth. And it might be the most poetic, theological summary of the gospel message, but it will be the power of God outworked in and through your jars of clay. You saying, this is what Jesus has done for me, and this is what I believe he can do for you. Your friend needs to hear that gospel message. They don't need to hear me preach it. They need to hear you live it out, share it. And I'm convinced the power of Jesus Christ will flow in and through you as you do that. Again, we need people to step up and serve different ways in this community. People can think, you know, Gastry's got everything it needs. It's so well resourced. We're scrambling at times to get teams together. We need people who can invest in our children and young people. We need people who can serve in our worship teams across different locations. We need people who can lead groups. You know, this Sunday for our 9:30 a.m., at one point in the week, we were going to have to close kids' ministries down for the 9:30 because we couldn't get enough volunteers to serve. We were literally like scrambling, begging, pleading someone to come and help do kids for the 9:30. In the end, we had to slightly force our academy students to do it. They were very glad, willing to do it. But we had to beg, please. You know, we have thousands gathering on a Sunday. And we can't get people to invest in our children, the future of the church. And there's some of you here, you're not serving because you don't feel you've got what it takes, or you don't think that there's a need. Can I just pierce that balloon, that bubble? We desperately need people to serve. But we desperately need you, because there's something in you that God will use to bring a blessing to our church, this community, and to go farther beyond. And also I want to say, for those who serve, we are unbelievably grateful. Every time I see people here serving, it moves me because I see the sacrifice, but we're so grateful. So the first thing, maybe you're not stepping up because you feel inadequate. May the power of Jesus' words grab your heart and mind today. Secondly, some of you here, I wonder, maybe just a few, to recognize where you haven't bought into the full gospel story. If you're honest, you've slightly brought into this narrative that it's all about you. That you come here to church or you listen to your favorite worship music or podcast preachers, and it's all a bit of a fix just to give you a boost for the week, just to help you keep going with what you're doing. And you're not giving, you're not serving, you're not sharing your faith with anyone, you're not praying for God's world, for your friends. It's just about you. And I want to pray that you have a moment of confession, that God's Spirit convicts you to where you've become selfish, where you've reduced the gospel to, it's just about God blessing me, and fail to see where, well, because God has blessed me, how am I going to serve? Because he's poured out his life for me, how would I not want to pour out my life for him and for others? And that maybe there's a moment of reevaluation, and maybe your response is to say, I'm going to begin to serve. I'm going to begin to lead. I'm going to begin to step up. And then finally, I wonder if there are some here today where you're carrying pain, you're carrying disappointment. You stepped out in faith and it didn't go great. You've been hurt by the church. You prayed for years for God to do something and it hasn't happened. You've been opposed, faced opposition. And so what you're doing is you're just pulling back. There's a bit of quiet quitting going on. Slightly pulling your punches, foot off the gas. I would love to pray for you in a moment. Let me just finish this and I'll definitely pray for you. We'll pray. Give me a second. I'll come and pray for you. That's a great thing to be heckled for. Someone wanted me to pray for them. I'll come and pray for you. Give me a sec. I've got a few more minutes. It's quite good, I think. If I could just finish with a few more minutes, then I'll come. But for some, this quiet quitting going on. You're stepping back. You're leaning out because you're wounded and you're bruised and you're hurt. I was at a conference a month or so ago, and this lady was speaking. She was talking about playing this hockey match. And she was through on goal. And she was about to shoot to score what she thought was going to be this amazing goal. And her knee gave way, her knee buckled, and she fell to the floor in agony, had to be stretchered off. And it took months and months of recuperation and recovery before she was able to play again. And she said, I remember when I started playing hockey again, I realized I wasn't playing in the way that I used to play. I wasn't tackling quite as hard. I wasn't running quite as fast. I wasn't as committed. Why? Because I was afraid I'd get injured again. And so I was just pulling back a little bit. She went on to say that, I believe there are church leaders here, that's happening to you. Because you've been opposed, because you've faced discouragement, disappointment, setback, you're holding back. And God is wanting to say, come on, step forward, step up. And I knew in that moment that was me. Because of some of the things I've had to face this year, some of the things going on, the disappointments, some of the anxiety I've been battling with, I've slightly held back. I've slightly hid away. I've sometimes thought, God, let me just quietly go by unnoticed. I don't want to put my head above the parapet. And in that moment, I went to the front and I prayed, God, would you come and fill me with your spirit again? Would you release a fire in me again? Lord Jesus, I recommit my life to you again. That commitment that says, I will lay down my life for you, Jesus Christ, because I believe your word that says when you lay down your life for Jesus, he gives you new, everlasting, eternal life. And I believe for some of you here, you know that you're holding back. You're not giving as generously as you once did. Maybe you're disillusioned with the church. And so you're not giving as radically as you once did. You're not serving like you used to. You're not praying faithfully like you used to. Expectations have dropped. You're not sacrificing. Well, I believe God is wanting to galvanize us this morning. Those watching online. He wants to grab hold of us and propel us forward to be a people who will love wholeheartedly, but will sacrifice greatly. And the encouragement is this, from the words of Paul, do not lose heart. Though outwardly we're wasting away, yet inwardly we're being renewed day by day. For our light and momentary troubles are achieving for us an eternal glory that far outweighs them all. So we fix our eyes, not on what is seen, but on what is unseen. Since what is seen is temporary, but what is unseen is eternal. Amen.
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It's Chris Tomlin here on UCB2, a holy forever one that you might be familiar with. Well, the other side, hearing from Gas Street Church and going through our series, Kingdom in the City, part five today on foundations. And such a great message, as we heard, all around how Paul has this vision for Christian leadership. And as he is speaking to the church in Corinth, writing this letter on what leadership should look like. And I do hope that you are so encouraged as we heard such a great message. Reminded that even in our brokenness, even in those times that feel painful, where we feel oppressed, well, we have this treasure, Jesus, the greatest treasure. And how this treasure is carried because we carry the fullness of Jesus. So yeah, even in your brokenness, even in your pain, Jesus being revealed. And we're reminded how Jesus is with us. And yeah, we get to always carry around in our body the death of Jesus so that the life of Jesus may also be revealed in our body. Great message. Maybe you'd just like to take some more time today to reflect on that message and 2 Corinthians chapter 4 verses 5 to 10.

0: It's new for me, new to our UCB2 playlist, and isn't it such a great song? A refreshing new version at Journey Worship Co. and Nothing But The Blood. And yeah, this song has stood the test of time and has served the church since the late 1800s, written back in 1876. And this song, it still speaks of the sacrifice of Christ in such a powerful way. No one is righteous outside of Christ. No one can earn right standing on their own. How we need Jesus as Saviour, and no other hope or peace is found outside of the bloodshed of Christ. And know that Jesus welcomes you today. He invites you in. He wants to spend time with you today.
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6: Hi, I'm Leon Evans from Life Central Church in Hales Owen. Yes, it's a fact, we are all getting older, which, by the way, is a good thing when you consider the alternative. But here's the thing, the older you get, the quicker life seems to go, which is why I'm captivated by this phrase I heard recently: time is measured in minutes, but life is measured in moments. And Paul encouraged the Ephesians church to be wise and make the most of every opportunity, because you can't get the moments back. So today, measure and treasure the moments. Whether that means getting on the floor and playing with the kids or the grandkids, or sharing your faith, or doing your job the best way you can, because ultimately you work for Him. Make the most of the moments. Measure and treasure the moments. They will live on.

Well, the news is just around the corner at 2 o'clock, hearing from a UCB news team. And followed by a scripture verse, it's coming from John chapter 6 and verse 35. But hey, lots more songs, lots more encouragement coming your way after our news. I'll catch you the other side.

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We exist to keep you encouraged. It's me, Lydia, keeping you company. Thanks so much for switching on your radio, tuning in. Your eyes make a mirror in this hour. Going that one by Brian Parker. Now, who loves a good transformation story? Well, I hope you do, because we're going to be hearing a great transformation story. But first, we've got Goodness of God by Jen Johnson.

It's Jen Johnson with Goodness of God playing here on UCB2. Meet Dobby and owner Hayley, who helped to transform and turn around Dobby's life. It's a rescue dog transformation story and a real journey that Dobby has been on. Dobby was found trembling in appalling conditions. The resilient pup now spends the days playing and soaking up love alongside a new best friend. When Humane World for Animals and the Runnels County Sheriff's Office arrived at a property in Ballinger in Texas, they found a heartbreaking scene. The air was thick with non-stop barking. Among the many dogs inside, rescuers discovered a young pup that was completely hairless and crouched inside a kitchen cabinet. And they gave her a fitting nickname, Dobby, for the Harry Potter house elf that was not allowed to clothes. In total, the team rescued over 70 animals from the property, including chickens, ducks, geese, and a cat, each being given a chance at a better life. And now Dobby is on a healing journey, and with friendly responders, she wagged her tail, and she accepted gentle affection along with treatment. So Hayley, who now owns Dobby, well, she was a graphic designer for Humane World, and soon heard Dobby's story. The little hairless pup tugged at her heartstrings, and she drove 2 hours to meet her. After bringing her home, Hayley renamed her Misty to give her a fresh start and to leave her painful past behind. That first night, Misty surprised everyone by prancing with joy around the house and quickly bonding with Hayley's other dog, called Oswald. And now the two have become inseparable friends. She began eating like a normal puppy. She began gaining weight. And where there'd only been a bare, irritated skin, was now soft fur, and her coat began growing in. Misty's transformation, it was just incredible. The trembling, hairless dog from the kitchen cabinet became a confident, playful pup who knew that she was loved.

that we need, it's found in Jesus. Kim Walker-Smith here on UCB2, As Long As I Have You. So we recently explored Psalm 86, this prayer of David, where we see his heart crying out to God, wanting to be heard by God. And we see the beauty of God's heart in this psalm. We also see the compassionate heart of God in these verses, Psalm 103, verses 13 to 14. As a father has compassion on his children, so the Lord has compassion on those who fear him. For he knows how we are formed. He remembers that we are dust. How God remembers that we are dust. That means that God isn't surprised by our weaknesses, or he's not frustrated by our limitations. God meets us in our weakness. And doesn't that just reveal to us the beauty of his heart, the compassionate heart of the Father who hasn't forgotten us? He hasn't forgot your needs. Our human weakness, it's not forgotten to him. This fatherly love of God is transformative. And I'm just reminded how God takes something just like particles and dust, and he turns it into something that's so extraordinary. How he creates, how he makes, how God transforms.

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4: Hi, this is Gaynor van der Hagen, Christian author and Bible study group leader of Equippers Church, Surrey. As a Zimbabwean, I never expected to live in France, nor the UK, where I am currently. But I believe God works in seasons and places us where he wants us for a specific reason. Perhaps you aren't happy about where you are working or living and you feel demotivated. I encourage you to stop looking at yourself and your whereabouts, but look up and ask God if he has placed you there for a specific reason. Perhaps God wants you to start a prayer meeting at your work or wants you to pray for your town, reaching out to your neighbors that don't yet know him. You will see opportunities, feel hopeful, and be expectant for God to use you for his glory. Your unique abilities and position are possibly needed to address a challenge or make positive changes. God has placed you there, so make the most of every opportunity.

Ellie Lime there. She once shared how I was brought up in a really musical family. My dad was in a band, Delirious, and he travelled and toured a lot with me and my five other siblings. So I guess I've always been surrounded by music. And isn't it so good to get to hear Ellie Lime Bear there? And her dad, Martin Smith. Lord, you have my heart. Some beautiful lyrics. Lord, you have my heart, and I will search for yours. Jesus, take my life and lead me on. Hey, let's let the Good Shepherd lead on.

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Think about this. It's God's heart to save and restore our brokenness, a broken world, humanity, lost, searching. And what an example of kindness that is. The greatest of all, the kindness of Jesus. And today, even when you and I, even when we just do our small part, even just a smile, it all counts in showing at the kindness of Jesus. Because if every single person did that, you might just be making at someone's day, turning their day around with as simple as a smile shared. And we take a look at the Action for Happiness calendar. It's at Meaningful May on the calendar. 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And for the 8th of May today, it says to set yourself a kindness mission to help others today. Maybe that smart starts with a smile.

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5: Hi, I'm Kieran Kelly from the Christian Institute. Our culture can often encourage us to focus on our individual needs and desires, leaving us with little incentive to take up any sort of concern for the wider community. The Bible also directs us to have a positive Christian influence in our communities. Believers are first and foremost members of the church, a community that wonderfully transcends national boundaries. We are citizens of heaven, as Philippians chapter 3 puts it. Yet, just as we don't reject our natural family when we become children of God, neither do we stop being citizens of the world. A US politician called Daniel Webster once said, "Whatever makes men good Christians makes them good citizens." As citizens, we all have opportunities to do good to our neighbour. It's important for Christians to play their part because our Christian influence really does make a difference. So ask yourself, how can I be a Christian influence where God has placed me today?

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It's Maxine McGrath playing here on UCB2. I do hope you're enjoying the newer music. Well, we are making our way toward our latest news at 3 o'clock. One more song to play you. And then hearing from Speaker Joel Stanley in the next hour from In Touch Ministry. So this is a great time to grab a comfy seat, grab your Bible, and it is a good way to start the day.

0: Seth.
1: It's 6 minutes past three. You're tuned in to UCB2, the home of hope and worship. Wide worship, all the glory, all the praise. And thinking earlier in the show about how songs are more than just art. Songs, they carry the truth of God's word. We are going to be diving into God's word. But first, we've got some more music before we hear from Speaker Joel Stanley from In Touch Ministries. Maybe just take some time to hear this song, Psalm 9, Thank You by Red Letter Society.

0: Breakthroughs coming, playing here on UCB2. Great to have your company. Well, we're hearing from Speaker Charles Stanley from In Touch Ministries. And today's message titled Messages that Parents Send. And in this second half of Speaker Charles Stanley's study on parenthood, we're reminded of the importance of showing children through the subtle messages we send that they matter and that we have time for them. Speaker Charles Stanley reminds us that showing the children in our lives that they are worth our time is vital. And the messages of security, closeness and trust that this sends. But are we aware of the messages that we are sending? And most importantly, have we told and showed our children the importance of salvation through Christ?
1: You're communicating to your children many messages. Are you communicating, I accept you just the way you are? You belong to me. You're competent. I've got confidence in you. I love you. You're secure in our relationship. And you're worth more than you'll ever be able to understand. And parents, we can't leave it to pastors and teachers. That's our responsibility.
2: What we say and what we don't say can have far-reaching effects on our children. Today on In Touch, the teaching ministry of Dr. Charles Stanley will get some help recognizing and correcting the potentially damaging attitudes we send to our kids. Here's part two of Messages Parents Send. Let's listen to Dr. Stanley's message.
1: All of us are communicators. And we're communicating messages sometimes very overtly. We say, I love you, or we may say, I don't like you. Or sometimes it can be a very subtle kind of communication. And you know that you can look with someone else and look in their eyes and never blink and send a message, I love you. Or you can send a simple facial expression of approval or disapproval. Or with your gestures, you can talk about without even saying a word. Something about how intense you're feeling and the way you carry yourself, either humped over or standing straight. There are all different kinds of ways we communicate, sometimes in pure silence. We were all communicators. And there's one group of communicators that I want to talk about primarily, though all of us are, and all of us are sending messages, and sometimes they're good, sometimes they're not so good. And the problem is that oftentimes we don't realize what we communicate. Because you see, it's not what we think, it's what we communicate to people that impacts their lives. And I want us to think about these messages that we send as parents. So what I would like to do to make this very practical is this. I want to illustrate some of those circumstances that all of us as parents deal with in our life. And what I want to do is give you the illustration. Then I want to show you how we respond sometimes. Then what does the child hear? And then how should we do it? So let's begin with something very simple, and that is, for example, father comes home and he says, guess what? When the lady gave me the change today, she gave me $7.52 more than was coming to me. So I'm $7.52 to the good. And besides that, when she checks out this evening, she's going to have to shell out the money because she gave me too much. Ho, ho, ho. The father brags about how much money he earned by stealing. The communication to the child is this. My father's dishonest. My father doesn't care that that woman's going to have to shell out $7.52 out of her salary to pay for what he did. My father's idea is get all you can, even if it means hurting someone else. My father's idea is manipulate, do whatever's necessary. And you can mark this down. The children always go a step beyond their parents. If the father steals it by somebody else's mistake, the child will steal it deliberately. Because you see, the message he sent was, it's okay. In other words, the father said, look how lucky I am. And so the parent has sent a message and has communicated that life is like luck. Maybe you will, maybe you don't. Not what's the will of the Father. Not how does God operate. Now, what should he have said? He should have come home and said, guess what happened today? I paid for this and they gave me $7.52, too much. And then I thought about, this doesn't belong to me. It would be stealing me to take from somebody what doesn't belong to me. And besides that, $7.52 is not worth sleeping with a guilty conscience today and tomorrow and next week. And every time I go in that store, and every time I see that person, it's going to be on my mind. Son, sweetheart, don't ever steal, don't lie, don't cheat. Because you know what? It'll mess up your conscience. And you want to be able to sleep good every night. You think those kids won't remember that? Yes, they will. They will remember. And you either communicate what is good or you communicate what is destructive. Now, for example, here's a father who's always making comments about women. And he makes comments about how they dress. If they dress seductively,

her father's attention or not, she's going to get a man's attention. And she's going to begin, unconsciously, to begin to dress a little bit more seductively to get some guy's attention. Because you know what? If this is what our father likes, must be what men like. And if that's what men like, that's what I'm going to do. And besides that, I know what my father likes. And I certainly want to be pleasing to my father. And so therefore, this is what I'm going to do. Now, she may not sit down and reason that out. But in her subconscious mind, she's going to begin to respond to what she thinks pleases her father and what she heard her father say. Now, what should that father say? Well, first of all, the father should be careful what he says about women, period. And if he's looking the wrong way, should keep him to himself and talk to God about it. And certainly not comment about how a person looks or how they don't look in such a way to be critical. Because the truth is, every woman and every man is different. God created us all different. So you don't make comments that are very, shall we say, critical or demeaning in some way that causes a son or daughter to think less than a person simply because of the way they're shaped or the way they look. That has nothing to do with character. We're all different. They're godly people in all shapes and sizes. But what you communicate, that child is going to accept as law in their life, because the last thing they want is their parents' disfavor. Then, of course, for example, here is the son or the daughter, and let's say the dad's working on the lawnmower. Now, nobody likes to work on lawnmowers. I understand that. And so the son comes home and says, Dad, I want to help you fix that. Now, look, just leave this alone. You don't know anything in the world about lawnmowers. Just get lost, son. Or the daughter walks in the kitchen and mom's cooking and she's got a whole bunch of pots and pans out. And she's just, and the daughter says, Mom, I want to help you. I want you to teach me how to cook. I don't have time to teach you how to cook. You'll learn to cook later in life, but just go do something else. I'm busy now. Mom, what message did you send? I don't want you with me. I'm not interested in teaching you. You're too ignorant to learn. You're too stupid to learn. You say, well, I wasn't, wait a minute. It's not what you meant, it's what you communicated. So how do you correct that? You say, son, hold this wrench. Oh, sweetheart, come over here and let me show you how to do this. Stir this way. You know what? They may make the biggest mess in the world. But you know what you've done? You have said to your child, you belong. You're competent. I love you. You're worth teaching. You're going to make a great wife one of these days. Son, you're going to make a great mechanic. Well, he may not know duly about being a mechanic, but you know what you've done? You have included him. You've helped him to be a part of your life. It's what we communicate. Then, for example, here's the father who's issuing commands, always issuing commands, and he says, here's what I want you to do. Now, I want you to do it right now. And so all of us have said, well, why? It doesn't make any difference why. I said do it, therefore do it. Now, the father's communicated an edict. But what the child heard was, I don't deserve to know why. I must not be worth much that I can't even, I'm not even counted worthy of at least an explanation. And so what gets communicated is frustration and anxiety. It creates eventually rebellion in the heart of that child. Want to do what's right, want to do their best, want to do all that they can. Then what about, for example, that parent who doesn't discipline the child, and the child comes home at school, they can watch all the TV they want. They can get in all the candy they want. They can eat when they want it, what they want. Give them a credit card, give them money. The message is, I don't care what you do, just stay out of my way. Just don't bother me. And so the child reads, I don't count. I'm probably better off outside of this family. They don't love me, because you see, a child wants to be disciplined. And so the child gets communicated this message. They don't care about my future. They don't care about what I learn or don't learn. They don't care about what happens to me. I know I'm doing the wrong thing. I know I shouldn't be doing that. They don't even care enough to correct me. My father doesn't even care enough to discipline me, knowing that I'm doing the wrong thing. He just wants me out of his way. Just stay out of his way. Don't take up his time.
It sends a

0: horrible message. We wonder why we have a generation of children who are angry, who are bitter and resentful and hostile, and who are out there doing everything they possibly can to find somebody who cares. Some peer, join anything, immorality, you name it, doesn't make, want to feel belonging, want to feel loved, want to feel accepted, want to feel that somebody cares about them. You know why? Because at home, the communication was, don't get in my way. You're not important. You do whatever you want to do. You do whatever you choose to do, but just don't bother me. Just stay out of my way. A horrible message. And then we wonder why they get in trouble. We wonder why they have the friends they have. We wonder why they go through the heartache and the pain. And we wonder why they get into the kind of trouble that brings such embarrassment upon the parents. Why? Because you didn't care enough to say to them, I love you enough to discipline you. I love you enough that I want you to be what you ought to be. And I love you enough to take the time to help you to understand what life's all about. Then I think about what happens. Father doesn't listen. And the child wants to talk. The father's doing something else. And so the son or the daughter says, you're not listening. Well, I don't have time to listen right now. What is he doing? Not really doing anything, just not listening. Or even if you're sitting at the table and you're all looking at each other, do you know what? A child knows just like that whether you're listening or not. You can look him square in the eye and they can tell you. A child knows whether you're listening or not. And so what you're saying by the fact that you're not listening is this. What you have to say is not important. My mind is on something else. What does that say? It says something about their self-worth. Their self-esteem. It says something about they don't even feel like they belong. If you can't listen, what's this all about? A parent, I want you to listen very carefully. If you don't look your children square in the eye and give them your mind and your heart and your emotion, when they're young, when they want to talk, you mark it down, I told you this. One of these days, your daughter's going to walk in and you know she's in trouble. You have a sneaking suspicion she's pregnant, and she won't talk. Well, you need to talk to me. And you know what she's going to say? Why should I talk to you? For the first 17 years of my life, you didn't listen. Why do I think you care to listen now? When I was a kid, you didn't listen. Now I'm in trouble, and you want me to talk, and you want to listen. Too late. Devastating communication. When they feel that we're not listening. Because there'll be a time when we want to listen. And there'll become a time when they don't care whether they talk or not. It's too late. You send them a message you didn't care. You send them a message that what they had to say wasn't important. You send a message that you were totally indifferent to what they were concerned about. And their concerns were not your concerns. Go work it out yourself. And so what happens? That's what they do. They go tell their friends, and their friends tell their friends, and they have confusion and frustration and anger and resentment and hostility and bitterness toward their parents. Why? You were just too busy to listen. Remember, it's what we communicate to them, not what we think, but what we communicate. How do they interpret you're not listening and not caring? Then I think about how many times I've heard this. Now, I know that my father loved me, but, and what I said to them, don't even tell, I know what's going to follow. I know they loved me. Listen, that's an adult, 30, 40, 50 years of age, 60 years of age, still doing what? Rationalizing the lack of the feeling of love and tenderness that his father or her father never expressed. And yet they're still rationalizing and still explaining in a way and still trying to cope with it 40 years later. Because every child needs to be hugged in the right way. Every daughter needs to be hugged by her father. She needs to feel the warmth and the security of a godly father, of a godly man, who touches her as a parent in a godly fashion. She needs to feel that. You know why? Because that'll give her an idea to be able to distinguish between what is real in a man and what is not real in a man. when she starts choosing one. And I think about how often what we do, and we don't even think about the time, the long-lasting effect of that. When my children would come in, no matter what I was doing, and I always stopped what I was doing, especially if I was studying, and they'd come in at nighttime when they were teenagers, and it'd be 11 o'clock or something like that, and sometime a little later, maybe I'd be studying, and when they walked into my study, I knew the thing to stop everything you're doing. My mother taught me a great lesson. She taught me the right question to ask my children when they came in, because here's what she would say to me. If I came in late, she'd come into my bedroom, so near to the bed, and she'd say, "Well, tell me what you want me to know." That's what she would say. You know what? That kept me very honest and very pure, because I knew that I was going to have to answer to my mother. And she wouldn't say, "Did you do this, that, or other?" She said, "Tell me what you want me to know." And I knew that I wanted to tell her whatever she wanted to know. There's something about that that's so important. And I simply want to say to you as a parent, I don't know what you think is important in life, but nothing is so important to be willing to listen. If you will listen when they're very young, they'll talk to you when they've given you grandchildren. If you'll hug them early in life, they'll be hugging you when you get a little older in life. Because you see, it's what we communicate that makes the difference. You communicating to your children many messages, and I want to ask you again, are you communicating, "I accept you just the way you are. You belong to me. You're competent. I've got confidence in you. I love you. You're secure in our relationship, and you're worth more than you'll ever be able to understand." Any child who grows up with that is going to grow up godly, and their life is going to make a difference. And parents, we can't leave it to pastors and teachers, aunts and uncles and grandparents. That's our responsibility. And if you will assume that responsibility wisely, in those latter years of your life, you'll be blessed beyond all comprehension. Then I would ask you one last question. Are you in a position in your life as a parent to tell your child how to be saved? Have you conveyed this communication to your children? Jesus Christ is the most important person in life. Jesus Christ is the only Savior. Jesus Christ is the one through whom our sins are forgiven. When he went to the cross, he laid down his life and paid for your sin and mine. And if you're willing to confess your sins like Dad has, and ask him to forgive you of your sins, he'll save you like he saved your dad or your mom. And the most important decision you'll ever make in life, son, sweetheart, is giving your life to Jesus Christ, putting your life in his hands, and trusting him to guide you all of your life. And I would simply ask you as a parent, are you equipped? Are you in a position spiritually that you can lead your own son and daughter to know Jesus Christ as their personal Savior? If not, that's the next most important decision you'll ever make in this life, and I trust you'll do it. And Father, how grateful we are when we think about how you love us. You've certainly made us by adopting us into your kingdom to feel that we belong, and accepting us through the blood of Jesus Christ. You've made us competent through the indwelling presence of the Holy Spirit, and you have loved us sacrificially. And we feel very secure in our relationship with you, and we know that we are worthy. When we look at the cross and see the price you paid, we are highly valued in your mind. And I pray the Holy Spirit will take this message, sink it deep in the heart of every single person who hears it, not only in relationship with their children, but to each other, that we as adults communicate the right messages to those with whom we converse, with whom we relate. And we'll thank you for it in Jesus' name. Amen.
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1: 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Here's a moment with Charles Stanley.
0: If you want to be the kind of person that has a heart after God, a person whose heart is for the heart of God, who wants to walk in such a way that you fulfill the will of God for your life and that you're pleasing to God, it begins with a desire and a hunger and thirst for the Word of God. This is the fuel. This is the fuel that feeds the hunger, listen, in our heart to be the kind of person God wants us to be, because we see the kind of persons that God was pleased with in the Scriptures. And the person with a heart after God is a person whose priority is their personal relationship with Him. And when I look around and see how people think and how they live their lives and oftentimes claim to be Christians, I know in my heart that they've missed it, because there's nothing about a personal, intimate relationship with God. And that can happen to anybody's life. We can, in this day and time, with so much turmoil and things going on and things to be concerned about, it's easy to drift. We can't afford to let ourselves drift from the teachings of the Word of God.
1: 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Coming soon on In Touch, do you sometimes feel like God is far away? 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

here on UCB2. It's Elevation Rhythm and Never Walk Away. The other side of that one, continuing part two of our series, Messages that Parents Send, as we heard from Speaker Charles Stanley from In Touch Ministries. And some great thoughts, how most importantly, the most important thing that we can communicate to young people, to children, to your children, is have we told and showed our children the importance of salvation through Christ? But, you know, whether we realise it or not, we're all communicators. And you and I, we can always be learning and growing in how we communicate and how we can do this well. And it's so important because it impacts others' lives, or it can also just impact how we're impacted. So some great thoughts for this day.

0: I don't know about you, but I'm always so encouraged to hear that on Bethel Music and Josh Baldwin. And Josh, great words from Josh. He said, I'm not the only one that has fears. There's people sitting next to you that are going through things. We're all coming in together and we're all reminding each other that as we sing, as we stand firm in the love of Jesus, that the fear, it has no power. It has no authority over us because of what he did. You know, we get to stand firm in the love of Jesus today, all because of what Jesus did.
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1: Hi, I'm Matt Frost from Cirencester Baptist Church. If you were asked to come up with eight things that would make you happy or blessed, you would not choose the eight things that Jesus did, described in Matthew's Gospel. Jesus says, blessed or happy are those who are persecuted because of righteousness, for theirs is the kingdom of heaven. This perhaps of all eight of these here seems the strangest. How on earth can Jesus say that someone or we are blessed or happy if we're persecuted, even if it's for a good reason, because of righteousness? How can that be blessed? Well, Jesus explains this. And what he says is that it's only when I am put under pressure and I am tempted to go away from living for God, but then I choose to hold on and do what is right. When I do that, I'm blessed and I discover the life of God's kingdom.

Hey, happy Friday to you. Thanks for your company here on UCB2. I do hope you've been encouraged through the Bible teaching at this hour. And as we make our way toward our latest news, well, we get to start the day with this great message that God is good. He's always so good. It's Phil Wickham and Kane.

Matt Redman, All Pros here on UCB2. And it is indeed All Pros. UCB2, the home of hope and worship. We do love to keep you frozen, love to keep you uplifted as we get our day off to a good start with lots of praise and worship. And getting to hear one of our new songs for the month of May. This is Sam Hibbard, Hail the King. I hope you enjoy this one.

Hail the King. Sam Hibbard playing here on UCB2. I hope you enjoyed that one. It's new music for a new month, May. Welcome to the 8th of May. Happy Friday. How do you start your day? What would it look like to start our days asking for help from God, knowing and believing that he hears our prayer? Where we, before we carry on, we can trust him with what's ahead. Thinking about some Psalms on trust and how this looks like expressing confidence in what God will do. Psalm 61, it's a good example of how we could start our days, because straight away in verse 1, we see David trusting and believing that God will hear his prayer, that when he speaks, when he sings praises to God, that he hears. Verse 1, it says, "Hear my cry, O God, listen to my prayer." We see this desire for strength, for security, for perspective. And then as verse 2, it says, "Lead me to the rock that is higher than I." Now, these are all things that we can find in God alone, that God gives. He gives strength to the weary, to the weak, where we can receive in our days. And what a blessing it is that we do. We get to start our days with God, putting our trust in him, knowing that he hears.

0: We walk by faith. It's the Gettys by faith playing here on UCB2. So this year, Big Church Festival takes place at the weekend of the August bank holiday. It's an opportunity for thousands of Christians to come together to worship, to praise, and just where there are so many people having such a good time. And some of the artists this year include Elevation Rhythm, Lauren Daigle, the CC Winans and Wilson, bands like For King and Country, Bethel Music, Ren Collective, and so many more great artists. 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
3: I'm Nancy Gowdy from NGM. When our phone rings, we automatically pick it up and answer it. But are we as quick to answer a call from God? Do we know that God is calling all of us to deeper intimacy? Do we answer our spiritual call as quickly as we answer our earthly call? No matter who we are, God wants us to draw near because He loves us and values us. Perhaps we feel that we won't be accepted, yet it says in the Bible, draw near to God and He will draw near to you. Let us draw near with confidence to the throne of grace that we may receive mercy and that we might find grace to help us in our time of need and receive mercy, grace, and assurance of how much you are loved.

Such a good message there. Faithful friend, Arcadia Worship, and Meredith Estrada. Well, we're going to be hearing another good message on the way shortly. First, we've got some more music, but then we're thinking about this, how when we face troubles, challenges, how easy is it to start to feel discouraged and how quick it is to lose our perspective. But the truth is that God never left us. He's still good and he's still with us. Going to be hearing a great message in our daily devotional.

0: great to have you company here on UCB2. Happy Friday to you, helping you to get your day off to a good start. 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
2: The word for today is, today God is with you. In Luke chapter 24 and verse 16 we read, but they were not able to recognise who he was. When you face a crisis, it's easy to lose perspective. It happened to two of Christ's disciples on the Emmaus Road. Discouraged about his death, they were going over all these things that had happened. In the middle of their questions, Jesus came up and walked along with them. But they were not able to recognise who he was. When you take your eyes off Jesus, you start to feel helpless about your situation. Dr. Michael Youssef says, facing a major crisis, I tend to be the kind of person whose vision becomes blurred. My perceptions are shot. My contemplations are one-sided. I often shut out the very people who can deliver me, just like those two disciples. Their vision was blurred about the person who was walking with them and talking to them. The one whose death they were mourning was alive, but they didn't realise it because their focus was on the wrong thing. But everything changed the minute they recognised Jesus. Within the hour, they were on their way back to Jerusalem. There, the two told how Jesus had appeared to them as they were walking along and how they had recognised him as he was breaking the bread. Note the words, within the hour. In an instant, they went from fear to courage, pain to joy, and despair to hope. Paul wrote in Ephesians 1 verse 18, I pray that the eyes of your heart may be enlightened. When you stop focusing on the problem and fix your eyes on Jesus, you get 20/20 vision and you're filled with hope. That's the word for today on UCB.

0: Lots of good songs helping us to get a day off to a good start. Happy Friday. I do hope you're keeping okay. Whether you've got the school run to do this morning, whether you're off to work, well, here's today's challenge, something that you can get involved with throughout your day. So when I cover afternoons, sometimes I talk about these pockets of peace. Yeah, a pocket full of peace, just those peaceful moments that we can have throughout the day. And just taking note of where we experience God's peace in our day. And thinking about awe, those moments of awe that you can have today, taking note of them. And how we can be in awe and wonder, even through just the simplest of things in our days, whether it's watching the sun rise, watching the sun set, noticing the flowers starting to bloom, taking note of those moments of awe and wonder.
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2: Hi, I'm Jay John. Bad deeds are no hindrance and good deeds no help when we come to God for salvation. Good people don't go to heaven. Forgiven people do. If we could have saved ourselves, there would have been no need for Jesus Christ. We are not saved so that we may be born again. We are born again so we can be saved. God made everything out of nothing. Trust me, He can take care of you. The Bible says salvation is found in no one else, for there is no other name under heaven given to us by which we must be saved.

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It's always good to play you lots of songs, keeping you uplifted, to hear the word for today, to hear the Bible teaching, and yeah, just good conversation and good company. And more encouragement coming your way after our latest news. Samuel, keeping you company next, helping you to continue to get your day off to a good start, whether you're doing the school run, whether you are off to work. Well, remember to keep on sharing the smiles this day and how one smile, it could just turn someone's day around. I'll catch you tomorrow from 5 p.m. here on UCB2. But yeah, keep sharing the smiles.

0: Such a personal prayer. Spirit of the living God, fall afresh on me. I remember the old chorus, and it used to say, fill me anew. Fall afresh on me. We can ask Jesus for more. We can ask Jesus for that fresh move of his Spirit. He is alive and he longs to bless us. So, Spirit of the living God, fall afresh on me. Really hope you're enjoying the program this morning. Music still to come from Metro Collective Worship, ICF Worship. And then we're looking at the subject of being rearranged in our Still Waters devotional at 5:30.
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8: Hi everybody, it's Tim here from Crown Jesus Ministries. For thousands of years, Jewish people have prayed a prayer called the Shema, and it's taken from Deuteronomy 6. Hear, O Israel, the Lord our God, the Lord is one. Love the Lord your God with all your heart, and with all your soul, and with all your strength. The prayer gets its name from the first word of that text, hear, Shema. Shema means more than to simply listen. In the Old Testament, the word is also used when someone is being asked to pay attention or to focus on something. The word has more depth even than just that. It means to respond to what is being heard. That's an important distinction. True hearing leads to action.

You're listening to UTV2 Breakfast with Samuel. It is Fellowship Creative at 20 past five. Heavenly Father, we thank you for this week. Lord, as we get to the end of the week, we are mindful and grateful for all you have done, the ways in which you have used us, the ways in which you have moved, the ways in which you have blessed, encouraged, calmed us, challenged us. Lord, thank you for your blessings. For some of us, Lord, it would have been an okay week, a good week, or a tough week. But Lord, you remain ever faithful, ever true. So once again, we trust you, knowing that you have our back.

0: the time is 5:30. Good morning and welcome to Friday's breakfast programme. It's the 8th of May. Rearranged. Well, that is the subject as we take a walk by those still waters.
1: Hello and welcome to Still Waters. If I say, surely the darkness will hide me and the light become night around me, even the darkness will not be dark to you. The night will shine like the day, for darkness is as light to you. It is your mission that matters, not my own. Your presence is the heartbeat of my faith. Lord, light the fire of passion in my local church. People will not see our distinctiveness unless you dwell among us. You never reject me. You receive my confusion with kindness. I find wholeness when I offer my heart to you. With tear-stained eyes, would you call me home again? Rearrange my life with your perfect love. Help me not to be too busy for you. Keep me connected to you and fill my soul with your kingdom purpose.

Your love's uncomplicated. You love me just the way I am. So Jesus, come and have your way. This next song is, I think, a song that stops a lot of people in their tracks. But in a good way, in a good way. It is Come and Tear Down the Walls. And it is a self-reflection song, I think, because as you sing, it says, come and tear down the walls I've been built up. For you, Lord, deserve every piece of my heart. Now, this is a song that we can only sing to God from ourselves. We can't sing this for other people. Of course, you know, songs like The Blessing, the Lord bless you and keep you, make his face shine upon you, we can. But for this one, it is a personal song. It's a personal prayer between you and God. Maybe God wants to challenge us and to think about those walls in our lives that may be holding us back from truly being with him.

See, I knew you'd like it. Absolutely brilliant. Brand new from Chase Skelton with Hearts on Fire. We'll update you with your latest news at 6. Still to come, music from Good Things Collective, Ryan Daniel Cole, that's a new artist with a new song, and as always, we'll be getting into God's Word, so maybe have that Bible ready.

It is. All of our hope is in you, Jesus. Good Things Collective, starting our Friday morning. Well, our 6 o'clock hour anyway. Good morning. And if you are just waking up to a new day, welcome to the 8th of May. My name is Samuel. Welcome to Breakfast. Music still to come for New Ground Worship. And we've got a new song to play you next. Oh, what a song. Well, actually, it's called Oh, What a Day. And Ryan Daniel Cole, a brand new artist to our playlist, plays in just a few moments' time. But next, we'll be commemorating VE Day. It's been 81 years that commemoration happening today. We'll be talking more about that next.

you say go. 10 minutes past six. It is UCB2 on the 8th of May, 2026. Sir Keir Starmer has praised the courage, selflessness and dedication of Armed Forces personnel on VE Day. It's been 81 years since the end of World War II and the official surrender of all German military operations. The Prime Minister says the immense sacrifices of servicemen to protect the country will never be forgotten. And I think we can echo that. Remember last year, the 80th commemorations, there was so much going on. We had our bunting up and the lighting of the beacons across the country. We went to that as well. And even though it's not the kind of the big milestone commemorations as it was last year, there is still a lot to think about, a lot of people to remember, and those sacrifices that were made for each and every one of us. So let's make sure we're taking some time to do that today. Maybe to have a conversation with young folk and just say, do you know what today's all about and what it means for us today? Those conversations really, really could go a long way.

0: New Ground Worship, Rock and Refuge. Right, it's time to get into God's Word. And this morning, Psalm 29, and verse 11 is where the bookmark is. And it says, "The Lord gives strength to his people." Amen. "The Lord blesses his people with peace." Do you believe that? I hope so, because it's true. All scripture is God-breathed. The Lord gives strength. Do you need strength this morning? The Lord blesses his people with peace. If you need strength, if you need peace, I'm probably asking the guess that you can probably pop to the supermarket and not find strength and peace on the shelf. Maybe things that might mimic or, you know, might just do something for a little while. But I don't think you can pop out and, you know, put those in your basket, go to self-service and, you know, get your club card points on it. These are real things that come from God. That strength that comes from God, that peace that comes from God, peace that transcends all understanding. And today, those gifts, those blessings can be for us. Lord, would we know your strength? Would we know your peace? May we receive that and pass it on. Amen.
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3: Hello. This is Pete Head of the Slavic Gospel Association. Psalm 30 verse 5 tells us that weeping may tarry for the nighttime, but joy comes with the morning. These are comforting words for those of us who are sad. For though our sadness is real, the prospect of a bright tomorrow is so certain that no matter how dark the night now is or how far off the day may yet still seem, we can know that with God in absolute control, all will ultimately be well. And knowing that our future is assured sustains us in the

Right, we are not too far away from 6:30. Your latest news headlines with James Morris in just a few moments' time. Still to come, well, he is 100 years old today. Sir David Attenborough is celebrating a cake with a lot of candles on it. Yes, we'll be talking about him and actually hearing from the man himself. We'll also have music from Seth Shooter and Thrive Worship, all still to play here on Breakfast.

0: UCB News headlines at 6:30. I'm James Morris. Reform UK is the big winner in council elections across England, gaining more than 300 seats at the expense of Labour and the Tories. It's been a bad night for Sir Keir Starmer, with his party losing control of eight local authorities. Southampton, Wandsworth and Oxford are the latest to fall, although Labour's held on to control of Plymouth, Salford and Reading. The Lib Dems have gained Portsmouth and Stockport. Counting will get underway later in elections for the Scottish and Welsh parliaments. Donald Trump insists a ceasefire remains in place in Iran, despite an exchange of fire around the Strait of Hormuz. The US president says great damage has been done to Iranian forces and that numerous boats are at the bottom of the sea. And Pope Leo is celebrating a year since being elected to office at the Vatican. The director of CAFOD says the pontiff can inspire us to build a better world for everyone. That's the latest UCB News headlines. Your next update in 30 minutes.
1: James, thank you very much indeed. Well, let's turn to today's weather, where it's going to be cloudy across the north with some heavy showers for northern England later. But elsewhere, sunny spells with further showers developing, heaviest across Wales, the Midlands, southern and eastern England. It's going to be slightly warmer for most, but cooler across the northwest. And temperatures this morning, lows of 9 to highs of 14 degrees Celsius.

0: recorded live at Spring Harvest. What I like to call Butlin's Worship, yes. Elim Sound. And be praised. Good morning. It's 25 minutes to 7. If you have just woken up, do you know what news you're waking up to this morning? No, I'm not talking about elections. As the radio station I switched on, first and foremost, I was listening to the news on the way in. And thankfully, I don't have to be so dramatic in my presenting this morning. You kind of, you know, the news you're waking up to this morning, you're trying to go, what, tell me. more importantly than absolutely anything, I think you and I need to know, all right, that we are waking up to the news this morning that Jesus is on the throne, he is alive, and he wants to do good things in and through our lives today. And we can share that with others. And that's news worth celebrating. Amen. Amen. And our wonderful news team will keep you up to date with everything else that's going on in and around the world. So we've got music on the way from Timothy Paul Milner, Seth Schulte. And we've got a birthday to celebrate next. Sir David Attenborough, 100 years old today. Yeah, that's a lot of candles.
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5: Hi, I'm Kaz McCrone at Cirencester Baptist Church. I wonder how you picture Jesus. Maybe he's a gentle, approachable guy with soft flowing locks and a carefully shaped beard, sitting on a rock, teaching as children sit on his knee. Maybe you picture the man whose eyes scream of compassion as he looks at the crowds of thousands waiting on the shore. Maybe it's the nail-pierced hands and head crowned with thorns that you imagine. In Matthew 21, after entering Jerusalem on a donkey, we encounter Jesus in the temple, driving out buyers and sellers, overturning tables and benches, accusing people of turning the temple into a den of robbers. This feels very different to those previous pictures, but in the temple, it is still the loving, compassionate Jesus we discover. He never stops being these things. It's no wonder Jesus was angry with those creating barriers to people drawing close to God. His children are being swindled and in no less place than his father's house, when he was willing to give it all to make it possible.

0: Well, a special milestone birthday is being celebrated today. Sir David Attenborough, 100 years old today.
1: I had rather thought that I would celebrate my 100th birthday quietly, but it seems that many of you have had other ideas. I've been completely overwhelmed by birthday greetings.
0: Oh, bless him. Well, what a voice. Just so iconic, isn't it? The Prime Minister has described him as a true national treasure, while fondly remembering how he grew up watching the Veterans Broadcasters' programmes. Well, how is it going to be commemorated? Well, I'm sure he might have a celebration or two, but a live event will be held at the Royal Albert Hall later, marking the occasion. And I believe there is a documentary on the telly box as well. One or two. We watched quite an old one the other night. It was about dinosaurs, actually, as you know, that's natural for him to do. It was fascinating. I think the way that he just, as a broadcaster, as a communicator, he kind of comes alongside you. You know, yes, he's very knowledgeable, far more knowledgeable than I am. But the way he comes across, he just wants you to know, you know, about these animals and, yeah, brilliant stuff. So 100 years of Sir David Attenborough on this planet. A very happy birthday to him.
2: I've never seen a morning the sun forgot to rise. In every single detail, you're faithful every time.

That's a group called Dupree. And Meet Me on the Mountain. You're listening to UCB2. If you want to say hello this morning, our WhatsApp number, 01782 922 220. It'd be lovely to hear from you. If you've got anything exciting planned for the weekend, do share. Do let me know what you're up to. Let's join Thrive Worship now with a song called Coming Back.

0: Now, if I say the word biscuit to you, what comes to mind? What happens? Maybe a smile on your face? Biscuits. Maybe you have a favourite. Maybe you have several favourites. I think everyone loves a bicky or two, don't they? Well, based on studies regarding workplace personality and snacking habits, some research was conducted in the early to mid-2000s on this day. And it basically showed the type of biscuit a person chose believed to reflect their professional demeanour. So we'll see if it resonates with you. But yeah, if you're tucking into a biscuit this morning, what would be your go-to? We've got music from Sam Hibbard, The Church Will Sing, that's on the way. We'll also catch up with some news in focus as well.
1: Time moves in rhythm with his hands.

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1: UCB News at 7 o'clock. I'm James Morris. Reform are celebrating big election gains across England after a terrible night for Labour. Nigel Farage's party's taken 350 seats, including 18 of the 19 available on Tameside Council in Greater Manchester. That's the constituency of former Deputy Prime Minister Angela Rayner. Reform's Robert Baratliff seemed emotional about the result.
2: I'm just so happy for our candidates. They are great people, competent people, and they put the work in. So after 48 years of Labour control, now the real work starts.
1: In contrast, Labour's lost control of nine councils, including Hartlepool, Redditch, Oxford and Exeter. The Tories have also suffered heavy losses, although they have snatched Westminster Council from Labour. The Lib Dems are celebrating what they're calling a record-breaking winning streak. They've taken control of councils in Stockport and Portsmouth. Counts are yet to begin at many authorities or in any of the Welsh and Scottish Parliament elections. Donald Trump says Iranian boats are at the bottom of the sea after exchanges of fire in the Strait of Hormuz. The US president says attacks on warships there were unprovoked, and he's branded Tehran's leaders as lunatics. Tehran's accused the US of breaching a ceasefire, which Mr. Trump denies. And today marks 1 year since the election of Pope Leo XIV in Vatican City. The director of Catholic aid agency CAFOD was among the crowds at St. Peter's Square to see the first public appearance of Pope Francis's successor. Christine Allen says Leo's message inspires both care for the poor and an authentic Christian witness.
3: Let's still try and build our bridges. Let's still try and reach out, because this is not about personal spats and political egos. This is about building a better world that needs all of us. It's what God calls us to do.
1: The pontiffs met with the US Secretary of State this week following President Donald Trump's recent public criticism of the Pope over the war in Iran. That's the latest UCB News.
4: James, thank you very much indeed. Well, a warm welcome to breakfast. It's Friday, the 8th of May. My name is Samuel, and this is UCB2. Let's take a look at today's weather, where it's going to be cloudy across the north with some heavy showers for northern England, but elsewhere sunny spells with further showers, though developing. Heaviest across Wales, the Midlands, southern and eastern England. So if that's you, I'm afraid it's going to be a little wet today. Slightly warmer for most, but cooler across the northwest, and temperatures that you can expect this morning, lows of 9 to highs of 14 degrees Celsius.
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0: voice of Mad Sally, Expressions 58 Worship, and the group called The Church Will Sing with a Million Saints. Well, good morning and welcome to breakfast. It's Friday, the 8th of May. My name is Samuel. A very good morning. If it's your birthday today, happy birthday. We've got a birthday shout out later. So if you'd love to be included in that, of course, we'll do our best to include you. Right, the word for today is on the way next, and I've got my paper copy here. Taking inspiration today from the book of Luke. Today, God is with you. That's a promise and something worth celebrating. Amen.
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1: Hi there, my name is John Kirkby, CBE founder of Christians Against Poverty and more recently, the Isaiah 61 movement. Where's your faith today? Are you flying high or are you clinging on to your actual faith in Jesus in dreadful places? Lonely, afraid, bereaved, feeling guilty, ashamed, hurt because of what someone else did or didn't do, broken marriage, debts, you name it. Listen, I could go on. I can testify, having been through that list, that it's a hard, hard place where our faith is tested. Yeah, I have seen so many miracles in the last 30 years, and almost every one of them has come out through desperate and challenging times. Be encouraged. Faith is faith, whatever the measure. Faith is tough, yet it's in these places of desperate need where I believe His Spirit lies in wait to ambush us with miracles. Faith is a muscle. It needs to be worked out. It needs to be worked on. I can testify. He does come through.

0: singer-songwriter and worship leader from Scotland. It's Sam Hibbert and Hail the King. It is time to think about God being with us and that blessed assurance that he is with us every single day. Let's find out more.
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2: The word for today is, today God is with you. In Luke chapter 24 and verse 16 we read, but they were not able to recognise who he was. When you face a crisis, it's easy to lose perspective. It happened to two of Christ's disciples on the Emmaus Road. Discouraged about his death, they were going over all these things that had happened. In the middle of their questions, Jesus came up and walked along with them. But they were not able to recognise who he was. When you take your eyes off Jesus, you start to feel helpless about your situation. Dr. Michael Youssef says, facing a major crisis, I tend to be the kind of person whose vision becomes blurred. My perceptions are short. My contemplations are one-sided. I often shut out the very people who can deliver me, just like those two disciples. Their vision was blurred about the person who was walking with them and talking to them. The one whose death they were mourning was alive, but they didn't realise it because their focus was on the wrong thing. But everything changed the minute they recognised Jesus. Within the hour, they were on their way back to Jerusalem. There, the two told how Jesus had appeared to them as they were walking along and how they had recognised him as he was breaking the bread. Note the words, within the hour. In an instant, they went from fear to courage, pain to joy, and despair to hope. Paul wrote in Ephesians 1 verse 18, I pray that the eyes of your heart may be enlightened. When you stop focusing on the problem and fix your eyes on Jesus, you get 20/20 vision and you're filled with hope. That's the word for today on UCB.

I'll bring the singing, you bring the table, I'll bring the feasting.

0: you're keeping.
1: Andy Squires. With a song called You Bring the Morning. Well, that's exactly, well, what God has done this morning. He brought us the morning, and that morning is Friday the 8th of May. A very good morning. Now, let's talk biscuits. Hey, I always love talking about biscuits. Well, it was on this day back in the early 2000s that the type of biscuit a person chose was believed to reflect their professional demeanour, and they did a survey, as they would very often do with these kind of things. So if you love Jaffa Cakes, we're not going to go down the route of are they a cake or a biscuit, not today. But that would suggest that you are a creative, imaginative person. They're often, you know, considered fun and unconventional. I don't know if that relates to you at all. Custard creams, if they are your biscuit of choice, well, you are reliable and traditional. Yeah. And what else have we got here? We've also got hobnobs, adventurous, outdoorsy, bourbons, practical and dependable. If you're a digestive biscuit kind of person, you're content, steady, and straightforward. Straightforward kind of person. And for Anthony, he loves a ginger snap. He's got some ginger snaps with him this morning. I'm not sure what that tells me about you, Anthony. Although I do like a good ginger snap. Just slightly softened. Less of the snap.

Philippa Hannah, Lucy Grimble, and Songs from the Soil. We're not too far away then from 7:30 already. James Morris with your news headlines still to come. Here's a question. Do you know who your local MP is? Or what they think are the priorities for your local area? An interesting question. And how does that relate to the local church? Well, we shall be putting those two together in just a little while. Bible Bob's back for his final specialist subject quiz of the week. Plus, we'll have music from Lou Fellingham and Tasha Layton.

0: UCB News headlines at 7:30. I'm James Morris. In disappointing local election results for Labour, the party's lost control of 9 local authorities, with Southampton and Wandsworth in South London the latest to fall. Reform have eaten into their share of council seats, winning over 350 so far, and taking control of Newcastle under Lyme from the Conservatives. Meanwhile, the Tories have retaken Westminster Council from Labour. It's also been a big night for the Dems, who've a new majority in Stockport and Portsmouth councils from no overall control. Counting in Scottish and Welsh Parliament elections gets underway later. A third British person has contracted suspected hantavirus. The UK Health Security Agency says 2 other people from the UK are confirmed to have the virus, which broke out on board a cruise ship. 3 people have died in the outbreak. And a man will appear before magistrates later, charged with threatening Andrew Mountbatten Windsor near the Sandringham estate. The former Duke of York was walking his dogs in the Norfolk village of Wolferton last Wednesday. And that's the latest UCB News headlines.
1: James, thank you very much indeed. Well, let's turn to today's weather, where it's going to be cloudy across the north with some heavy showers for northern England later. But elsewhere, sunny spells with further showers developing, heaviest across Wales, the Midlands, southern and eastern England. It's going to be slightly warmer for most, but cooler across the northwest. And temperatures this morning, lows of 9 to highs of 14 degrees Celsius.

You're tuning in to UCB2 this morning. Thank you so much for being there. That's Chris McClarney and Tasha Layton and the sound of heaven. Good morning. Let me know what you're up to this weekend. Not quite as long a weekend as we had last weekend. That's a bit of a shame, isn't it? Yeah, just the 2 days. Actually, do you know what? You might have a long weekend. You might have today and Monday off. Extension. I don't know. Maybe you don't work Fridays and Mondays. Well, hey, what's your secret? Let me know. But yes, I would love to hear from you. If you have any exciting plans, do let me know what you're up to. You can email samuel@ucb.co.uk or WhatsApp 01782 922 220. Right, asking the question next. Do you know who your local MP is? Or what they think are the priorities for your local area? Well, a network of churches who have made a plan to engage with their local MP has done some reaching out to some 200 congregations. And we'll find out what that's all about after Luke Fellingham.

0: It's a great song, isn't it? A bit jazzy, isn't it? Lou Fellican. And Our God Is For Us. You're listening to UCB2. So, our local MP, your local MP, do you know who that is? Do you know, actually, I met someone the other day. They didn't have a clue who their local MP was. It's true. Well, if you do know who that is, what do you know about their priorities for your local area? Well, a network of churches who have made a plan to engage with their local MP has reached around 200 congregations. The Constituency Action Network has been coordinated by the Joint Public Issues Team, backed by the Baptist Union, Methodist and United Reformed Churches. UCB News reporter David Peake asked Alex Clay-Young, who's their Campaigns and Church Engagement Officer, to explain why they believe this is important.
1: It starts with the really simple stuff like being able to invite your local MP to an event at your church, say your carol service or a coffee morning, being able to have conversations and being able to find out what interests you have in common, because often people think that they're really different from their MPs and that they won't have anything in common. Actually, when you sit down and have a conversation, you can start to find things that you have in common, things that are important to both of you, things that you both need, and we can build on those to build good relationships. I think the reason that it's growing quite quickly is because churches are really experiencing this kind of disconnect between what they're experiencing on the ground and what they're hearing repeated back in kind of more national politics or sometimes media. And they're really looking for solutions to this. Churches have a lot of calls on their time, and we're really aware of this, but this isn't about necessarily asking churches to do lots and lots of extra things. This is about asking churches to do something that benefits them too and that helps them to engage with their community. And that's as simple as inviting someone else to something that you're already doing.
2: I understand your aim is quite significant, and based on that, you're not even halfway. What is this aim, and why do you have it?
1: So we would like to be engaging with one church in every constituency in England, Wales and Scotland. And that's because we believe that it is networking, it is being able to share a message across more spaces and more voices that makes a real difference. So if one person speaks to one MP, that might make a small difference. That MP might be willing or able to speak about what they've shared in Parliament, for example. But if 500 churches speak to 500 MPs, then that's a voice that can't be ignored. And we have had churches telling us that they feel ignored. They feel, you know, what's the point in joining in with a campaign? We're not going to be heard. And actually, that is partly about kind of networking and building across multiple communities so that MPs know that this isn't just one voice. This is about opinions that are shared across lots of our churches.
0: That's fascinating, isn't it? Absolutely. UCB News reporter David Peake asking Alex Clay-Young, who's the Campaigns and Church Engagement Officer, looking at their constituency. I was going to say it's easier to write than to say, but it isn't. The Constituency Action Network. And if you want to listen to that interview again and in full, you can do so by heading to UCB Player.

0: Chris Tomlin. And how can I keep from singing? Well, a very good morning and welcome to UCB2. And, of course, to you, Bible Bob.
1: Hello.
0: Hello. You've had a busy week, haven't you?
1: Yay!
0: He has. All this week, he's been doing some revision on his specialist subjects, and each and every day, he wants that glass bowl. He wants to be the mastermind champion. You've got one more day. One more day of revision. One more day. I know.
1: Oh.
0: Oh no. So off you go. Go, go, go, go.
1: Let's go.
0: He's gone. Yes, he's going to do some revision on a Bible character. That's going to be his specialist subject today. But he's not going to just tell us who it is. You've got to guess who it is from the clue that he'll send back in just a few moments' time. As always, you can get in touch. You'll have 2 minutes to do so. You can email samuel@ucb.co.uk. Or if you want to send a WhatsApp message, 01782 922 220. 1 winner chosen at random, and that winner will have the fanfare played just for them in full. Right, let's have a look at this clue then. Bible Bob says, today I'm answering questions on strength, bad decisions, and how one weakness can change everything. Not to mention shampoo. Hey? I'm answering questions on strength, bad decisions, and how one weakness can change everything. And not to mention shampoo. I don't know what he's on about, but maybe you do. So email samuel@ucb.co.uk or WhatsApp 01782 922 220.
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8: Hi, I'm Jane Walters, writer and broadcaster. You've seen them, I'm sure. The supermarket staff in promotional t-shirts hovering with a tray of bite-sized goodies. Are you the sort to dive in and have a try? Or maybe you fear getting sucked into a sales pitch you can't escape from and quickly walk on without meeting their eye? The fact is, you don't know what something will be like unless you test it out. That invitation to Alpha that's been sitting on your desk, do you dare accept? That question you're dying to ask, do you risk saying it out loud? The Bible says, taste and see that the Lord is good. You don't need anyone else's opinion. You can find out for yourself. Pray. See what happens. Ask God for proof that He's there. Love, joy, and peace are all on the tasting table. Will you take a bite?

0: We love Manor Collective. That is how good. Right, let's head back to our competition this morning. Bible Bob says, today I'm answering questions on strength, bad decisions, and how one weakness can change everything. Not to mention shampoo. Well, the answer was Samson. Samson, well done. And the winner is today. Oh, it's another audio message, right? Oh, we like these. So we find out who it is. Let's say hello again. Good morning.
1: Good morning, Samuel. Good morning, Bible Bob. Is the answer today Samson?
0: It is.
1: Have a lovely weekend, everyone, and God bless.
0: Oh, well, God bless you. And it says it's Paul. Is that right, Paul? Well done to you. Well done, Paul. And thank you for your audio message. Super stuff, and we'll be playing that again on

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2: UCB News at 8 o'clock. I'm James Morris. In a bruising set of local election results, Labour's lost control of nine local authorities, with Southampton and Wandsworth in South London the latest to fall. Reform UK's eaten into their share of council seats, winning over 350 so far. Carl Turner's an independent MP after having the Labour whip suspended. He gives his take on what's gone wrong for his former party.
3: The real thing was Keir Starmer's leadership and the fact that, I'm afraid to say, and this really does pain me, I mean it sincerely, by the way, Keir Starmer is more toxic on the doorstep in East Hull than Jeremy Corbyn ever was.
2: Reform have also taken control of Newcastle under Lyme from the Conservatives. Meanwhile, the Tories have retaken Westminster Council from Labour and they've held on to control in Fareham, Harlow and Broxburn. In a big night for the Lib Dems, they've scooped up Stockport and Portsmouth councils from no overall control and won every single seat in Richmond upon Thames. The Greens are expected to do better in areas being counted later and Baroness Jenny Jones is confident.
4: I have been told to display cautious optimism, but I'd just go crazy if we got 200 more councillors than we had yesterday. But obviously that's not cautious, is it?
2: Tallies are still to get underway in the Welsh and Scottish parliamentary elections. A third British national has suspected hantavirus after travelling on a cruise ship at the centre of an outbreak. The UK Health Security Agency says the person's on the remote island of Tristan da Cunha. The ship's heading to Tenerife, where it's expected to dock on Sunday. We're told none of the Britons still on board have symptoms. And a man will appear before magistrates later, charged with threatening Andrew Mountbatten Windsor near the Sandringham estate. The former Duke of York was walking his dogs in the Norfolk village of Wolferton last Wednesday when the alleged incident took place. 39-year-old Alex Jenkinson from Stowmarket faces a number of charges, including two counts of using abusive behaviour. And that's the latest UCB News. Your next update in half an hour.
5: James, thank you very much indeed. Well, a warm welcome to breakfast. It's Friday the 8th of May. My name is Samuel and this is UCB2. Let's take a look at today's weather, where it's going to be cloudy across the north with some heavy showers for northern England, but elsewhere sunny spells with further showers, though developing heaviest across Wales, the Midlands, southern and eastern England. So if that's you, I'm afraid it's going to be a little wet today. Slightly warmer for most, but cooler across the northwest. And temperatures that you can expect this morning, lows of 9 to highs of 14 degrees Celsius.
6: From the Bible. But because of his great love for us, God, who is rich in mercy, made us alive with Christ, even when we were dead in transgressions. It is by grace you have been saved. Ephesians 2, 4-8.

0: Of the Lord. Regina van der Eyck here on UCB2. Good morning and welcome to Friday Breakfast. My name is Samuel. Yes, we've made it to Friday. It's very, very exciting, isn't it? It's good to know what you're up to this weekend. Thanks for those who have got in touch. And even actually, not just the weekend, today. Yeah, it's lovely to hear your messages. Now, Kezia, Andy and Tamar and Wrexham, good morning to you guys. We're going to the circus tonight to celebrate Andy coming back from Miami. And tomorrow, we're at a United Beach mission preparing for the missions over the summer. I tell you what, that's brilliant. Enjoy the circus. Do you know, there is a beautiful, and I don't normally use the word beautiful when it comes to circus, but there is a beautiful indoor circus in Great Yarmouth called the Hippodrome. I don't know if you've ever been. And it's one of these where the floor drops during the interval and it fills with water and they have all synchronized swimmers. For me, the arena is beautiful. It's retro, it's old. It's the smell, you know. It's the smell of the water, a bit of damp, a bit of popcorn, a bit of pyro. Throw that all in. It's really good. So, yeah, go in. You know, that smell of popcorn and custard pies. You'll have a great night tonight. Enjoy. Good morning as well to Joe. Joe, thank you so much for your email. I'm thinking of you today because Joe says we have an extra day off today. I'm meeting up with my mum and sister. We lost my dad 3 years ago today, so we remember him together with smiles and tears. We'll be visiting some gardens and having lunch. And it's great to know as well that the word for today has been a great support to all of you. And today is another encouragement about God being with us. So thank you. Well, God bless you, Joe. Thinking of you today. And that's what a day of remembering is. It is smiles and tears. You know, there's good times, but also still mourning that loss. You know, may God comfort you and bring you that peace today. Right, it is 8:08. Still to come. We're talking about a very funny phone call with someone rather important.
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4: Hello, I'm Rebecca Coatsworth. Where have I become too comfortable? And where am I dissatisfied, longing to see more of God in my life? Paul writes in Colossians, "In Jesus, all things hold together." St. Augustine said, "Lord, thou hast put salt on our lips that we might thirst for thee." Jesus extends that same invitation to all of us in Isaiah 55. "Come, all you who are thirsty, come to the waters. Give ear and come to me. Listen that you may live." Like James Clear says in his book, Atomic Habits, in the early and middle stages of any quest, there's often a valley of disappointment. Where are you thirsty? That might be the very place God is wanting to show you more of him.

0: Used to be two playing Collins Bonjira, and behold, he comes. I love this story. This is a true story. Pope Leo had to ring his bank a while ago to change his number and to change his address because, obviously, he's now the Pope. He lives somewhere else. His bank's actually based in Chicago, of course, being an American. And so he rang the bank, answered the security questions, but the representative still told him he had to come into the branch in person. And he's like, it's going to be a little tricky. I don't think the Pope can just fly to America, you know, pop in the bank just to, you know, show face and then pop home again. No, it doesn't quite work like that. So he said, no, it's not going to work, but I've answered the security questions. He said, look, would it matter if I told you I'm Pope Leo? Boof. Boop, boop, boop. Hung up on him. She hung up on him. Thinking it was a prank call, which you can kind of understand. You can kind of understand. I mean, it does have a happy ending in terms of the initially got resolved as the church. Someone in the Vatican spoke to the bank's president and it all got sorted. But I like this story in terms of, like, you know, absolutely. I think anyone ringing up saying I'm the Pope, it's going to raise a little bit of suspicion. But in this sense, it was actually him just wanting to be humble, be normal, just trying to change his details. And yeah, in the end, he had to get someone else to do it. But he tried. He tried. So still would love to know what the answers to his security questions were. We shall never know. But yeah, I'm glad it all got sorted in the end. Have you ever been hung up on before? It's not a lot of fun, is it?
1: The head that once was crowned with thorns.

Aaron Shusht and Resurrecting. Well, the time is 20 past 8 and you are listening to UCB2, the home of hope and worship. Now, all this week, we have been celebrating, we've been singing along to a fantastic song. In fact, it is an awesome song. What an Awesome God by Phil Wickham. Now, that has been chosen this week by Karis and her sister, which we shall hear in just a moment. But Karis, I am reliably informed that tomorrow is your 9th birthday. Is that right? I thought it might be. Well, do you know what we do when it's your birthday on this show? We sing. Happy birthday.

0: birthday. Oh, happy birthday to you. Have a fantastic day tomorrow. Your birthday's on a Saturday. That's cool.
1: Daddy, it's time for the school run sing-along song. Woohoo!
0: Yes, it is. So, we need to find out who's chosen it. It's not just Karis, let's find out more.
2: I'm Karis, and I am 8 years old.
3: Hi, Samuel.
4: I'm Amy.
0: Hi, Amy.
4: I'm 7 years old.
5: Can you play What an Awesome God by Bill Wickham?
0: We can, and happy birthday!

0: Oh, love that. And we've really enjoyed that this week. The birthday girl for tomorrow, Keres, have a fantastic day. And of course, hello to Amy as well. Thank you so much for choosing it, Phil Wickham. And what an awesome God. So, do you want to know what next week's School Run sing-along song is? Well, next week, our song has been chosen by Toby. Morning, Toby. Morning to Hannah. Hello, Hannah. And good morning to Abigail. And collectively, you have chosen, Wren Collective.
1: Ain't no grave that could hold your body down.
0: Ooh, what a song. Oh, it's going to be good.
1: Ain't no grave could contain my praises now.
0: It is Wren Collective. And No Grave. That is next week's School Run sing-along song. And guess what? It will be back at the same time, 20 past 8 on Monday. Looking forward to it. Right, your news headlines are on the way. Still to come, a bit of Lauren Daigle, John Reddick, new music from John Mark McMillan as well. And if that's not enough, today, actually tomorrow, but we're going to celebrate it early, we're talking all things trains. Things weren't great on the rails yesterday. We're talking more about that as well. But to take us to our news headlines, it's Irene Rock with Cleanse, Restore, Renewal.

0: UCB News headlines at 8:30. I'm James Morris. Labour suffered big losses in early results from yesterday's elections, with big gains for Reform UK. Sir Keir Starmer's facing up to the loss of 9 Labour councils, including Westminster, Hartlepool and Exeter. Reform UK are clearly on top in England with more than 380 seats. The Tories have also suffered big losses as Havering and Newcastle under Lyme go to Reform too. Stockport and Portsmouth councils have come under Lib Dem control. And counting will get underway this morning in Scottish and Welsh Parliament elections. Health officials have revealed a third British national has suspected hantavirus following an outbreak on a cruise ship. It follows 2 confirmed cases. None of those patients is currently on board the vessel in the Atlantic. And the Church of Ireland heard that social media has failed to make the world more democratic. The Archbishop of Armagh has been making an address to the Church's General Synod. That's the latest UCB News headlines.
1: James, thank you very much indeed. Well, let's turn to today's weather, where it's going to be cloudy across the north with some heavy showers for northern England later. But elsewhere, sunny spells with further showers developing, heaviest across Wales, the Midlands, southern and eastern England. It's going to be slightly warmer for most, but cooler across the northwest. And temperatures this morning, lows of 9 to highs of 14 degrees Celsius.

John Reddick. That is Keep Me Near. 25 minutes to 9 here on UCB2. Now, commuters will be hoping for smoother journeys this morning following major disruption on some train services in the south of England, all caused by radio. Not this kind of radio, no, but a radio communications fault yesterday led to delays and cancellations. It was resolved by 11 a.m, but as we know, the backlog of such things takes a while to sort out. And passengers were warned of disturbances until the end of the day. Now, Southwestern Railway says that Thursday's tickets can be used today. They're not going to be null and void. They can be reused. But you might just, if you're in that part of the world using the trains, do bear that in mind, that it might be, yes, a little bit more busy. if it could get more busy. But I was thinking about trains, and tomorrow is National Train Day, where just the idea of the train is celebrated. It might be that, you know, you use the trains each and every day, and they're nothing special to you, but for a lot of people, including myself, love steam trains. Really, really love steam trains and that idea of the heritage railways. And there are so many across this country that we need to go and visit and support, because they really do a wonderful job. And yeah, every now and then when you get to see a steam train on the main line, like we did a couple of weeks ago, actually, we heard that one of the newest steam trains in the country, Tornado, was coming through the area, actually on the main line. Oh, it's glorious. In steam. Whoop, whoop. You can't beat it. You really can't beat it. So, yeah, whether you're celebrating National Train Day today or tomorrow, I celebrate it most days, to be fair.

song we added to our playlist last month. Jamie Pritchard and Nate Gardner. And already in the promised land, you're listening to UCB 2, the home of hope and worship. Now, here at UCB, we have a few job openings. If you've never hopped onto our website and had a look at the jobs, there might be one for you. We are currently looking for a new head of UCB 1, our sister station over there, and also a UCB Kingdom Academy learning facilitator. So yeah, go and check them out. And there might just be something and go, oh, I might just apply if you feel that the Lord's calling you to that. UCB.co.uk/jobs is the website to go to. Right, someone who's already got a job here, Matt Brown, and he's here to tell us what's on his show from 9 in just a few moments' time.

0: is King.
1: Brand new from Matthew West. We're loving it. It's Jesus is King, and you're Matt Brown.
2: Yeah, I'm just trying to work out which way West is from here, so that I could then become Matthew West. I'm going to go this way. I think this is West.
1: Where are you going?
2: Roughly. Oh, I'm just moving west.
1: I think it's all gone south to me.
2: Good morning.
1: How are you, sir? You all right?
2: I'm all right, thanks. Rough night, but I am here and ready.
1: Well, it's time for the UCB2 confessional. Because Matt Brown has a confession to make, everyone.
2: I tell you.
1: What's going on, Matt? Had a rough morning, haven't you, mate?
2: Yeah.
1: Go on.
2: So, quite often on a Monday night, the youngest member of our family will have a very broken night. Mm. Don't really know why. Whether it's that she's not eaten much whilst being at nursery, whether it's processing all that she's been up to.
1: Well, exactly, yes.
2: But then last night...
1: Thursday night,
2: it was a classic repetition in behaviour.
1: Oh dear.
2: There are certain nights, particularly Thursday nights, when she wakes up screaming, like what could only be described as a banshee.
1: Oh dear.
2: And just says, my toe. We're assuming that she maybe has cramp, but... Yeah, on three occasions last night, she woke up and was extremely unsettled.
1: Yes.
2: Apologies to my neighbours and other members of the household who will have been woken up by these screams.
1: Yes.
2: But finally, at about 20 past three, we managed to administer some Calpol. Mm. And I exited to sleep in the spare room. Now, this morning... That's where he remained. I woke in a daylit room.
1: Yes.
2: To the sound of Hey Dougie playing on the television downstairs. Now, what you've got to understand is usually when I leave the house, it is in silence and solitude.
1: Oh, dear.
2: I check the time. 7:15.
1: What?
2: I usually would be here for about 20 minutes by that time.
1: Yes, you would.
2: So the adrenaline kicked in, clothes on... Teeth brushed, out of the door to work. Yes.
1: Well, Matthew, you've earned your late for work badge.
2: Oh.
1: Anyone who hasn't seen Hey Dougie hasn't got a clue what we're going on to, but yet Matt was late, and we shall be winding him up about it throughout the day. Make sure you work overtime later. Right, let's see what's coming up after 9 o'clock this morning.
2: So, it's Friday, and
1: it
2: for a lot of people, that means new music being released.
1: Ooh,
2: and
1: okay.
2: One of the new tracks being released today is by Big Church Festival artist Glasby. Pete Glasby, he's been on the show before. He's going to be bringing us an update on his own story, how he's managed to... I want to say wangle, but that's the incorrect word. How he's got booked to play at Big Church Festival this year, and about his brand new song released today, Gates of Heaven, which fits in quite nicely with the subject of conversation we had yesterday on imagining what heaven looks like. So he's our first guest at 9:30. Then at 11:10, we're going to be joined by Dr. Elaine Laycock, who has several letters after her name, very well deserved. She's going to be speaking to us largely about how she's seen God perform incredible miracles during the time that she was serving him and serving others in Bosnia.
1: Right.
2: So come prepared to hear some incredible stories of only God providing in miraculous ways against the backdrop of what was going on in Bosnia. And Croatia many years ago.
1: Wow.
2: So, Elaine's joining us live at 11:10.
1: They won't be late.
2: Well, I hope not.
1: I hope not. If you're anything to go by, they'd be worried. I'd have a backup. It'll be fine. Well, have a nice weekend.
2: You too.
1: And we'll see you bright and early.
2: Yes.
1: On Monday.
2: Yeah.
1: All right. I'll be standing there with my watch.
2: Okay.
1: Woof indeed.
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8: Hi, I'm Catherine Hill, UK Director at Care for the Family. In the summer of 1940, thousands of Allied soldiers were trapped on the beaches of Normandy. When all looked lost, a British naval officer sent a cryptic message. It contained just three words: "But if not." Prime Minister Winston Churchill recognised the words from the Book of Daniel when Shadrach, Meshach and Abednego found themselves in an equally desperate situation. They were to be thrown into a blazing furnace. The Bible records their courageous response. "O King, the God we serve is able to deliver us. But if not, we will not serve your gods." When we're in the midst of difficult circumstances, can we say those words too? "I know my God can deliver me, but even if not, I will trust him anyway."

0: door.
1: Can you hear the birds? 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Ready for the Dawn, it is Lucy Grimble. Thank you so much for your company this morning and indeed this week. I want to leave you with the words of Deuteronomy chapter 31 and verse 8. This is for you, okay? The Lord himself goes before you and will be with you. He will never leave you nor forsake you. Do not be afraid. Do not be discouraged. Jesus loves you, and I pray that you'll know that today and every day. May you experience his peace, his mercy, his joy, and may we live in the fullness of that. Have a fantastic weekend, and I shall see you on Saturday from 2 and Monday from 5. But until then, bye-bye, and God bless.

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1: UCB News at 9 o'clock. I'm James Morris. Sir Keir Starmer's admitted election results in England are tough, but hinted he's not planning to resign. His party's lost more than 150 council seats across the country and given up control of 9 authorities, including Hartlepool, Tamworth, Oxford and Southampton. The Tories have also suffered losses. Reform are the big winners, gaining over 380 seats. Its deputy leader Richard Tice says it's repainting the red wall. The Lib Dems have gained Stockport and Portsmouth, hailing what they call a record-breaking winning streak. Dame Rachel D'Souza is England's Children's Commissioner. She wants all parties to do more.
2: We need our politicians to be engaging with children, not necessarily doing what they say, but, you know, really listening to them and understanding them. And the kids at the moment do not think the politicians are listening to them.
1: Counting's getting underway this morning in Scottish and Welsh Parliament elections. Andy Flanagan from Christians in Politics reckons social media has a lot to answer for, with moderate people scared off from talking politics at all and some voters simply being misled.
3: Rather than respected news sources where people are fact-checking, increasingly a lot of people are getting their information from online sources, which is a wild west. Folks involved in Christians in Politics were hearing on the doorstep was an awful lot of misinformation was being quoted back at them.
1: Meanwhile, the Church of Ireland's heard that social media has failed to make the world more democratic. The Archbishop of Armagh says it's concentrated power in the hands of the few grotesquely rich men. John McDowell's been making his presidential address to the Church's General Synod. Health officials have revealed a third British national has suspected hantavirus following an outbreak on a cruise ship. It follows two confirmed cases. None of those patients is currently on board the vessel in the Atlantic. And there'll be an English side in all three European finals later this month. Aston Villa and Crystal Palace have made it through to the semis of the Europa and Conference Leagues. And that's the latest UCB News. Your next update in an hour.
4: From the Bible. When you pass through the waters, I will be with you. And when you pass through the rivers, they will not sweep over you. When you walk through the fire, you will not be burned. The flames will not set you ablaze. Isaiah 43:2.
5: 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It will never leave you nor forsake you. Let's worship him together this Friday morning.

Good morning. It's 6 minutes past nine. That was Ghost Ship kicking off today's This Is My Story. A warm welcome to you if it's the first time you've been able to join me this week. But if you've been with me all week, then thank you for staying the course. Two more inspiring guests joining us a little later on today. I'll tell you more about those as time progresses, and some great worship to help you keep your focus on your Heavenly Father, our Saviour Jesus, and the Holy Spirit. May you know the Holy Spirit's presence with you today. We continue the music with one of the new songs that we've added for the month of May from Called Out Music. This is called Grateful Hearts.

0: Really enjoying getting to know these new songs for the month of May here on UCB2. Now, would you say that you are trustworthy? Would you say that you can trust yourself to get things done? The fact is, none of us are fully trustworthy, and we all fall short of the standard that is required for us to be in union with God. But thankfully, Jesus, the one who is fully trustworthy, is someone we can put our trust in.
1: This is Hope with God. I'm Andrew Palau. Trust in yourself. Have you ever heard someone say that to you? There was a time in my life when I thought success and strength looked just like that, depending on no one but myself. I quickly discovered I was not perfect. There were times when I failed my friends, my family, and myself. Always I did that. You're not perfect either, and you never will be. There is one who is perfect, and you can depend on him instead of yourself. That's Jesus. Do you want to know him? He is God in human form, the only person on earth who lived a perfect life, and then he died the death of a criminal to purchase forgiveness for all who would come to him in humility, all who want to start new life and a friendship with God. What an offer. It's for you today. God is the one you can depend on. Put your life in his hands. Always remember, there is hope with God.

0: Elevation Worship with Trust in God. Now, in terms of a conversation today, I have no set question for you because it is, of course, Friday. But I would love to hear from you. If you've got time to send me a WhatsApp or an email, let me know what your plans are for the weekend. Let me know if there's anything that you're excited about that is on the horizon now that we're in May. Of course, festival season is particularly getting ready to take shape. A number of festivals will be taking place towards the end of this month. We've already heard about Cliff College Fest and Waverley Abbey Fest. Of course, one of the ones we talk about a lot on UCB2 is Big Church Festival, happening over the August bank holiday weekend with some brilliant artists. And one of those lesser known artists who is on the roster to be playing at Big Church this year is joining us at 9:30. I'll tell you more about him in just a few more minutes. But if you would like to get in touch to let me know what you're up to, the WhatsApp number's 01782 922 220, or you can email Matt with two T's at ucb.co.uk.
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4: Hi, I'm Esther Uppel from All Nations. Just like we need physical food for our daily living, we need God speaking to us, leading us. We need a union with Him in our daily living. Matthew 4 verse 4, Jesus answered, "It is written, man shall not live on bread alone, but on every word that comes from the mouth of God." I love what Jesus said, "I only do what I see my Father doing." John 5 verse 19. And just like we need to intentionally turn our hearts toward our husband or our wife in a relationship, we need to intentionally turn our hearts toward the Lord. By positioning ourselves at Jesus' feet on a daily basis and listening to His words, that helps us to live a fruitful, peaceful life led by the Spirit.

today's show. He last joined us around about a year ago, if I was to put a ballpark figure on it. His name is Peter Glasby, or his artist name is simply his surname, Glasby. And he's joining us because today he's released a brand new single ahead of taking part at this year's Big Church Festival. He's going to be telling us all about the song, as well as bringing us a bit of an update on how things have been going in terms of music and in terms of his faith. Pete joins us after United Pursuit. This is Set a Fire.

0: Set a fire down in my soul that I can't escape, that I can't control. I want more of you, Lord. Isn't that a prayer that we can all echo? But a very warm welcome to Pete Glasby. Yeah, Pete, is that a song you've ever played in church, Set a Fire?
1: It's probably the most. Yeah.
0: Fantastic. Well, it's great to have you back on This Is My Story. Joining us from what I would say is one of the more unique locations that people join us from on This Is My Story. I remember that we had a chat towards the end of last year with someone who was in an airport bathroom about to make a flight away for Christmas. Tell us where you're joining us from this morning.
1: I'm joining you from my home studio, which is my garage, if you like, but doesn't look like a garage, as you can see, Matt.
0: Yeah.
1: Yeah, very much wooden clad with random patches of wood inside and guitars hung on the walls and a drum kit behind me.
0: Fantastic. So, yeah, it's
1: Glasby Studios, if you like.
0: Glasby Studios, I love it. So when you last joined us, Pete, last year, you shared some of your faith story with us, you shared some brand new music with us. Happy release day today, because you've got a brand new song that has been released on all the streaming platforms today, which we're going to be hearing a little later. But I know it's a huge question. How's the last 12 months or so been? What have you been up to?
1: Yeah, it's been awesome. Thanks, Matt. I've been really, the last year, my wife, Sarah, has come on board with me in terms of owning this music vision that God's given us. And she's been really helping me with social media stuff. So really helped me to put more focus on music, performing, recording. So yeah, I've been just pushing out there with these songs I've been releasing, pushing out there, trying to get performance, doing my live loop set. I won, I was sort of surprised in November, actually. I won Rock Song of the Year in the UK Christian Charts, which is headed up by A Step Forward. Last year, I won that for my song Maybe, which I released in July last year, which was a real, you know, a moment of just felt like, I don't know, how do I put it into words? Just really encouraging, as I feel God's, you know, been turning my vision round from, you know, looking to Him, looking to serve Him with what I'm doing with the music. Mm. A real moment for me last year, getting that. Yeah, and just feel like God's been opening up opportunities, getting the music out there, getting some decent performance slots coming up. So, yeah, it's good. God's opened doors.
0: As every artist, whether it's musical artists, visual artists, performance artists, will know very much it's a labor of love. But the difference when you're an artist who's a Christian is that God's love for you is then expressed as an overflow. I was using words like this on social media last night because it was 7 years since my dad was awarded his BEM, British Empire Medal, for voluntary work to the local community. And I thought this is an opportunity to share the motivation behind what my dad was doing and the recognition of it. So talk to us about how God's been playing a part in the story of your music and wider life over this last year or so. Because obviously it's amazing to get the encouragement and the recognition of that brilliant award that was given to you earlier this year. But have you recognized God's fingerprints or maybe, you know, more than that, His hands on the work that you've been seeking to do for the kingdom?
1: Yeah, I have. I would say from since I started, like from getting into music as a young teenager, for a long time, I did it. I mean, I've always loved playing, writing, singing, playing guitar. But yeah, and for a long time, my view was I wanted that recognition. I wanted that, you know, the spotlight. And where this, very much what this song that we'll be talking about is it was from the challenge that really God gave me a few years ago in turning my focus around from wanting that spotlight actually to just giving it over to Him, using the gifts He's given me to serve Him, using them to build His kingdom despite how big or small the audience or the stage or whatever. And I've really felt God's God's hand in my songwriting, because I feel a real purpose now with every song. Some of them are a bit more comical in a way, you know, not so much deep, but they're still with a purpose of building God's kingdom, still with a purpose of helping people to look inwardly and shift their focus closer onto Jesus, really, and living like him. So that's probably the way I've felt God's hand in my music. And then, as I said, I really feel like the last year, God's been opening some doors for me. And I think that's gone in line with as the heart and the vision behind what we're doing with these songs is lining up with God's kingdom. He's opening doors.
0: Yeah.
1: For that as well. Yeah.
0: And it's quite a Christianese phrase to use, but one that we're also familiar with, that we'll often pray, God, if this is in accordance with your will, then fling those doors wide open. If it's not, keep them shut so that I know that I need to be going in another direction. So what are some of these doors that have been opened for you?
1: Yeah. So, excuse me. So connecting with people in the Christian music industry, if you like, in the UK. So it's been, I've met over the last year or so, people who, you know, who are the people who can get opportunities for you and stuff. And even just building relationship with some of them, I'm very much still small in terms of when you look at my stats, Spotify plays, stuff like that. Mm. So I'm not ready for a lot of people who will maybe open up some, you know, other opportunities, but just building relationships, seeing that it's actually quite a close community, really, which is quite nice in the UK. And so meeting people like that, being encouraged by them, also just in us pushing out. Again, you know, my wife been really helpful in that she just messaged a load of Christian festivals and just were just saying, look, we are, this is what we do. We feel we'd love to come and serve you with this. And yeah, God's really come back with a number of those and said, oh yeah, great. We'd love to get you on our stage and come and bring your music. So yeah.
0: And that's such an encouragement. And obviously you've felt tangibly the difference that it's made since you've had the support of Mrs. Glassby.
1: Absolutely.
0: Getting the music out there. And maybe like me, Pete, you shy away from social media. It's maybe a bit of an alien concept of putting content out there, trying to reach people in a different way. And obviously you've touched upon the fact that you're finding great value on making connections within the Christian music community here in the UK. And of course, your wife taking some of the load of some of those links of building connections with people. Talk to us about the difference that you recognise it's made since she's caught hold of the vision with you.
1: Yeah, well, Sarah is very much very good at organisation. She loves planning. She loves looking at the stats. So I still make reels. So the whole way that I'm viewing social media is in order to just get to get listeners or to get people to see, oh, this might be something that they're looking for or that speaks to them. And then, you know, it's just a window of, look, this is Glassby music. Is it for you? And I've been learning to see that as more what that is, because you start off on social media as a musician, you're like, I'm supposed to put clips up, and you're just all over the place. And so I was spending a lot of time making reels and stuff and spent so much time doing that. Now my wife, she just takes all that, she schedules it up for me, she's looking at the analytics and all that stuff that I find so boring, but she loves, and which is amazing. And so she's seeing what's working and she's helping us just do it for the reason why, you know, we are doing social media. So that's been great. Great for her to come on board, because, you know, for a while music, it was like, this is your thing, Pete. I don't know what I can bring to this. And so it's been really nice for us to team up, really. And she's found her place. She's not a musician, so she's found a place that she really helps me and helps the music.
0: Sounds like a match made in heaven to me. And
1: it is.
0: it absolutely is. One of the doors that has been opened to you, of course, is at the UK's biggest Christian festival, which does exactly what it says on the tin. Big Church Festival, formerly Big Church Day Out. You're going to be on the lineup. Well, you are on the lineup this year. Is it the first time you're having the opportunity to play?
1: It is, yeah. Actually, no, that's a lie. I played in an open mic tent last year, which was cool. Well, I don't think that counts because they didn't book me. So this is awesome. I'll be playing on Tom's stage on the Friday, which is really cool. Been an attendee of Big Church Day Out and Big Church Festival for many years and proper chuffed to be on the bill this year.
0: Yeah, what is it about Big Church Festival for you and your family? Because I know that it's probably coming up for 5-6 years that you've been going along.
1: Yeah. We just love, it's such a good family feel. So obviously I've got two young kids and it's a safe place for them. You know, it's great for family. We all actually really like the variety of music. I love worship music, obviously, but I prefer a festival that has a real mix. You know, it's not just like your 24-hour worship music, which I do love, but I'll be honest, I get bored after 12 hours of that. it's great to have the mix of different styles. They get some great artists every year, and then you can discover new artists on Tom's stage and stuff like that, which is we just love the variety, love the family feel. It's a good place.
0: Now I'm going to put you on the spot, and I appreciate because you will have an artist pass this year, so there's going to be more networking opportunities to connect with people that otherwise you might not have been able to have a conversation with. But in your Big Church Fest experience so far, has there been one particular standout moment, whether it's been during worship at the main stage or at the worship tent, or maybe a conversation that you've had with someone you just bumped into unexpectedly?
1: Oh, wow. Do you know, I've not met many of the artists. I've met the ones I have met. So, well, actually, I met Stu G. Obviously, being an electric guitarist, I grew up and caught the back end of Delirious as a young'un. So I loved them, always loved Stu G and his guitar enthusiasm, being myself. So I met him, I bumped into him last year, and it was really nice just seeing how much of a normal guy he is. So that was nice. Who else? Do you know, actually, when last year, Brandon Lake and Phil Wickham, I didn't meet them, but seeing their set, and I've liked Brandon Lake's music, but I think seeing them live, you could, particularly with Brandon Lake, as he sort of more fronted the band, for me was like, what stood out to me as well was just like, oh, this guy's actually, it really came through that he's a guy who's just, you know, grown up with a life, good and bad, and God's just impacted him. And that really came across to me on stage from him, and was like, sometimes just a reminder that everybody who's up there is still just a normal, it's still just a, maybe not normal, but, you know, it's still just a person who has been impacted, has made mistakes, who's, and so that was, I found that quite encouraging in a way. I would love to, I would be trying to meet some guys this year. Would love to meet Martin Smith. He's always been a bit of a legend to me and an influence, and
0: Well, we'll certainly be praying for you, particularly ahead of Big Church Festival, because it's going to be a huge journey down from where you're based up in Middlesbrough, but also it's going to bring a different feel. Now, you will have noticed last year it felt significantly busier. The numbers were up, about 35,000 Christians gathering together from various different church backgrounds and cultures, but it is such a celebration of faith and an opportunity for people to come together to celebrate God, to celebrate his goodness, and for some people to give him their yes for the very first time. And you might still be considering whether to go to Big Church Festival 2026. A reminder, you can get a discount through UCB's website. I'll share more about that later on. But Pete, I'm putting you on the spot a lot today. For someone who's never been to Big Church Festival, why should they go this year?
1: Oh, man. I mean, you'll love it. You'll love it. I think it's unifying in the way that if you're a Christian and, you know, we have so many different denominations or church groups or whatever. And I think it's beautiful to be there and just see that we all want to worship Jesus. There's a real sense of unity, particularly on the evenings, you know, when we all come to the main stage and worship together. So that the whole just seeing the church, you know, seeing the countrywide church there, and just the variety as well. If you're not a Christian, if you come to it, there's so much different good music and other things on as well that yeah. will just, you don't have to be a Christian even to go and just enjoy it and open yourself up to something a bit deeper. And it's great.
0: Yeah, and there's the opportunity on Friday to catch Glassby at Tom's stage, of course. Some people have described Big Church Festival as a taste of heaven, which brings us to your new release, Gates of Heaven, which we're going to hear when we end our conversation. So, Pete, tell us about the inspiration behind it, because you touched upon it a little bit during the first part of our conversation. But it comes from what you describe as a profoundly deep season that God took you through. Explain what you mean.
1: Yeah, so a few years ago, I was deeply impacted, quite out of the blue really, by Matthew 7, 21 to 23, where Jesus is basically talking, saying that, you know, on the day of judgment, many will come to me and say, Lord, Lord, did we not prophesy in your name and drive out demons in your name and perform miracles? And then I will tell them plainly, I never knew you, away from me, you evildoers. Out of that, and also Luke 12, for where your treasure is, there your heart will be also. And God really pinpointed on my heart that there were many ways in which I was living my life for myself and actually professing to be a Christian, professing to be someone who lives for God and actually was living for myself, making God fit into what I had planned and not seeing my life and the things I'm, you know, seeing my life through the lens of God's kingdom and God's purpose. And so that really shook me. Very much so with the music, as I've already said, you know, with the my heart position towards music and performing. And so that challenged me. And so I wrote this song out of that. I've had this song on the back burner for about 4 years, probably, and just finished it really this year, last year. And yeah, so it's just it's a challenge to ask that question. You know, when I reach the gates of heaven and I say, you know, I believed in you, will you believe in me? Will Jesus believe in me? And it's like, I hope that the song gives you as a listener a moment of clarity about your purpose on earth and with that courage to ask that question, which can be a hard question to ask because of what you might have to face in what you like in your life that maybe you need to look at through the lens of Jesus, which is what I had to do. And so, like all my songs, often are things that I've been challenged on that I want to gently bring that challenge that might edify other people as well. I hope that was clear enough.
0: Very clear. And obviously to echo Pete's prayer that as you hear Gates of Heaven for the first time, that you would find that moment of clarity about your purpose, about your God-given calling. For Glassby, it's clearly about the music and bringing songs that resonate with people of faith and those of other faiths and none in the hope that they come to know Jesus for themselves. So when people have heard this, what's the best way for people to find it so they can listen again, add it to their favourite songs and share it with other people?
1: Yeah, I mean, please do, if you like the song, please do add it on your Spotify playlist or whatever you listen to music on. 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You can find me under the name Glasby on all streaming platforms or social media, Instagram, TikTok, Facebook. And if you're at big church, you know, come and meet me on the Friday. I'm playing. We're a friendly family. We'd love to meet people and chat to you guys if you've enjoyed my music. 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You can go from there to everywhere else.
0: Fantastic. I will give you that info again. But this is an exclusive first play of the song released today, Glasby with Gates of Heaven.

0: in me.
1: That's Gates of Heaven, released today by Glaspie. Huge thanks to Pete for joining us on today's This Is My Story. 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Really excited for Pete that he gets to play at Big Church Festival this coming August. And on that, you can get a discount off the cost of your tickets by heading to ucb.co.uk/Big Church Festival. You'll see a book tickets button. That doesn't mean you automatically book tickets, but it does take you to the link to find out how much you could save on the cost of going along this year. Several other artists, world-renowned artists, taking part this year, including Brooke Ligitwood, who takes us to the latest UCB news with James Morris. This is Fear of Gods.

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1: UCB News at 10 o'clock. I'm James Morris. Labour have lost control of several local councils in areas represented by very high-profile Labour MPs. But Andy Flanagan from Christians in Politics says it's unlikely Labour will look to change leader imminently.
2: There have been various, seat levels suggested that if Labour lost over 1,500, then Keir Starmer's position would be in trouble. But I don't think we're approaching that at the minute. But I think what the live issue is that the Labour's messaging about what it's doing is obviously not connecting with the public.
1: The Prime Minister said he's not going to walk away despite losing control of 9 local authorities. Reform UK scooped up almost 400 seats but only have control of 2 councils so far. Leader Nigel Farage insists the best is yet to come for his party.
3: The pattern that's emerging over the country is that Labour are being wiped out by Reform in many of their most traditional areas. And what you're going to see later on today is the Conservative Party being wiped out in their heartlands like Essex.
1: The Lib Dems have gained Portsmouth and Stockport. Counting's now underway in elections for the Scottish and Welsh parliaments. The UK Health Security Agency has confirmed a 3rd British person has suspected hantavirus linked to a cruise ship outbreak. The vessel's making its way to Tenerife, where it's expected to dock on Sunday. Plans are in place for a free repatriation flight for Brits with UK support. A man will appear in court later, accused of threatening Andrew Mountbatten Windsor, close to the Sandringham estate. The former Duke of York was walking his dogs last Wednesday in Norfolk when the alleged incident took place. And the chief executive of South East Waters announced he's stepping down, just a week after the group's chairman quit. David Hinton, who joined the supplier's board in 2013, will stay in his post over the summer while they look for someone to replace him. A report by MPs recently said they had no confidence in the company's leadership. That's after major supply outages in Kent and Sussex. That's the latest UCB news. Your next update in an hour.
4: From the Bible. But he said to me, "My grace is sufficient for you, for my power is made perfect in weakness. Therefore I will boast all the more gladly about my weaknesses, so that Christ's power may rest on me." 2 Corinthians 12:9.

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1: What are you giving God your gratitude for this Friday? Perhaps something significant has happened this week, even in the last 24 hours in your life, and your only option is to praise God. Well, plenty of opportunities to do that here on This Is My Story, with Worship on the Way from Brandon Lake. We are here. This is a move on the way in the next quarter of an hour, and we'll also be remembering that God is fighting for our hearts with KXC. As I lift my hands to worship, I bear to you my scars. There has never been a... Now, it's also been Deaf Awareness Week, and there's some encouraging news that we'll be hearing about in about half an hour's time from Ashley Andrew, our current affairs presenter here on UCB Radio. She hosts Talking Point on UCB One. But right now, we continue with the Forgotten Fields.

0: Can I stay with you a while? A while.
1: That was I'll Come Running. What would it take for you to answer someone and say, I'll come running towards you? Perhaps there are particular people in your life who, on occasion, have called upon you for help or for support. Of course, one of the first things we can do for other people is offer to pray for them and pray with them. And that's what UCB's prayer line seeks to do for tens of thousands of people each year. Perhaps you have had the benefit of speaking to someone over the telephone and having them pray with you for a particular situation or challenge that you've been facing when you've not felt able to turn to anyone else. Well, our UCB prayer line is currently looking for more volunteers to answer the phones and offer to pray with people. You can find more details if you feel called, nay, led by God, to perhaps become a UCB prayer line volunteer. Full training will be given, as well as all the technology that will be needed. All you need to do is head to ucb.co.uk/pray to find out more about how you could get involved on a voluntary basis with UCB's prayer line as part of the ongoing ministry.

0: Do you recognise moves of God, particularly when it comes to your own church, community, or indeed in your own life? Well, I'm really excited to say that in an hour's time, we'll be speaking to someone who has seen incredible moves of God during the time that she has served God in the nation of Bosnia. She actually has built a bit of a relationship with the Serbian royal family, actually, as a result of some of the work that she's been involved in. But our final guest of the week on This Is My Story, who we'll be hearing from later, is Dr. Elaine Laycock, who has been recognised for the efforts that she has been made out of an outpouring of God's love into her life. I'll tell you more about her a little later, but on the way next, our classic praise track for today, and you are not going to be disappointed. I expect you to sing along.
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5: Hi, this is Bishop Daniel, president of GFA World. I remember

to God in the small things keeps our hearts sensitive so that we can hear the still small voice of God. My encouragement for all of us is to pay attention to what God is saying and be obedient quickly.

today's classic praise track from its songwriter Matt Redman and his friend and counterpart Martin Smith, The Heart of Worship, which has a really interesting story behind it. It was written in the late 1990s by Matt, as he was based at Soul Survivor Church in Watford back in the day. Now, during the mid-1990s, the congregation of Soul Survivor Church realized that their worship had become more about the performance and musical style than sincere devotion. So something pretty drastic happened. The pastor at the time banned instruments and amplifiers for several weeks, demanding that the church focus solely on acoustic, voice-only praise. Well, Matt Redman wrote the song as a personal reflection and apology regarding this period, reflecting that worship is not just a song or performance, but a sincere offering of the heart. A lesson that all of us from time to time need to revisit. Well, it was later recorded as part of Matt's 1999 album of the same name, The Heart of Worship. And the rest of They Say is modern worship history. But something that's brand new to YCBT is this. Get your guitar going, even if it's an air guitar.

0: New music for May from the Kingdom Fleet and Don't Give Up. But the fact is, not everyone will have been able to hear that. It's Deaf Awareness Week, and it's hoped a trial to help deaf adults hear again will see the method being rolled out across the NHS. The procedure will give over 18s two cochlear implants rather than just one. Frankie Garforth from the charity The RNID has been speaking to UCB Current Affairs presenter Ashley Andrew after her studies also revealed more than 2 in 5 of us worry we may seem patronising when trying to communicate with someone who is deaf or has hearing loss.
1: We do still live in a society that can shut out deaf people and those with hearing loss. We know often this is unintentional. You referenced, it doesn't matter when not hearing something on the first go. And we know that can be very well intentioned. But for lots of people who are deaf or have hearing loss, this means the world is just full of invisible barriers, from visiting the shops to catching public transport. And at RNID, we really want to change this and use Deaf Awareness Week as a way to mark that moment.
2: As a little reminder, what does RNID stand for?
1: So we're the Royal National Institute for Deaf People, and we're here for the 18 million people in the UK who are deaf, have hearing loss or tinnitus. So as you can see, there's lots of us all over the UK. So it's really important that that kind of idea of someone being isolated or shut out of the conversation shouldn't be the case at all.
2: And unfortunately for many of us, we're not taught BSL in schools, although what's amazing to see is what's taken place in, I think it's Northern Ireland, isn't it? Just the last few weeks with the announcement that sign language will be taught. Do you think the rest of the UK just needs to catch up a little bit?
1: I think you've absolutely hit on something there, that there's so many reasons to be hopeful. So while we've shared kind of stark negative findings this week, actually what we're finding is not only are things changing in kind of government, you spoke about Northern Ireland, we're so excited about that at RNID, but also actually when we did speak to the public asking them kind of why they might avoid a conversation with someone who's deaf, they said actually they do want to communicate, they're just really worried about getting it wrong. So I think you're absolutely right, actually it's the simple things that make a big difference. So at RNID, we have our campaign, It Does Matter, not It Doesn't Matter, It Does Matter. And it's free tips and free British Sign Language phrases that people can learn in the comfort of their own home. So people need to go to rnid.org.uk. So, we'd love to see a world absolutely where, BSL was taught in schools. But as a small start, actually, you can do something today. You can go to the RNID website and sign up for It Does Matter, learn a few tips, and you can help deaf people be part of the conversation.
2: So tell me what type of phrases would pop up on the website.
1: So 70% of British Sign Language users told us actually people learning a few basic phrases like hello, how are you, and how to introduce yourself would make an enormous difference to them. So I think it can feel very overwhelming. British Sign Language is its own language, it's complex, it's hard to learn. But actually, if we all learnt those simple hello, how are you, and to fingerspell your name, that can go a really long way to make someone feel included. There's also lots of tips on there about how to communicate with someone that's got hearing loss. And again, it's face me, let me see your lips, I might be lip reading. And the third one is have a little patience. And it was our communities that informed those tips. And I think people can think, gosh, it must be so hard to learn to communicate with someone with hearing loss. Actually, we can all take time and have a little patience. And if we don't get something on the first go, try an alternative way of communicating. And hopefully that gives everyone a bit of confidence that it's something we can all try today.
0: That was Frankie Garforth from the Royal National Institute for the Deaf, or RNID for short. And on our free app, the UCB Player, you can hear the latest UCB news stories of hope beyond the headlines. But of course, we put our hope and trust in God and His Word. And next, we're going to be turning to Romans chapter 1, verses 28 to 31. That's Romans 1, 28 to 31, after KXC worship. 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
1: Today's daily devotional from InChurch Ministries talks about the character of gossip. We turn to Romans 1, verses 28 to 31. Furthermore, just as they did not think it worthwhile to retain the knowledge of God, so God gave them over to a depraved mind, so that they do what ought not to be done. They have become filled with every kind of wickedness, evil, greed, and depravity. They're full of envy, murder, strife, deceit, and malice. They are gossips, slanderers, God-haters, insolent, arrogant, and boastful. They invent ways of doing evil. They disobey their parents. They have no understanding, no fidelity, no love, no mercy. God wants our speech to be pleasing to Him. That leaves no room for idle talk or mean-spirited words, which are far from pleasant. We are to put aside such talk, as Colossians 3 verse 8 tells us. In Romans 1, the Apostle Paul is reminding believers that God has revealed Himself to all mankind and called us to be saints. In the passage we just heard, gossip is one of a number of actions we should turn away from. Take a moment to reread that list that Paul gives us in entirety. Nothing there is appealing, of course, and every action named does great harm to us and our witness. Yet we're all guilty of committing them at times, aren't we? We choose to envy what others have, to lie, to be unloving, or to spread gossip. In Ephesians 4:29, the Apostle Paul describes how we should speak. Let no unwholesome word proceed from your mouth, but only such a word as is good to edification, according to the need of the moment, so that it will give grace to those who hear. Before we speak, we need to ask ourselves, does this glorify God? Does this uplift and encourage others? And pray, requesting that the Lord guide our tongues so that our words will point others to Him. Gossip achieves no good in anyone's life, which is why the Lord warns against it. Instead, our words should build up, comfort, and encourage others. I share this morning not to point the finger other than at myself, but perhaps to convict with compassion and love. Let's guard our words carefully.
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4: 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The Talking Jesus research found that 43% of people believe Jesus rose from the dead. 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

Watermark Music and Shane and Shane with Let It Be Real. It's coming up to 4 minutes to 11 o'clock. David Peake will have the latest UCB news shortly, and then I'll tell you more about our final guest of the week, Dr. Elaine Laycock.

North Point Worship, bringing us to 5 minutes past 11. And time for me to tell you a little more about our final guest of the week on This Is My Story. Dr. Elaine Laycock, a retired GP and charity director, has been described by the Serbian royal family as an angel on earth. Now, I can remember in 2002, I had the privilege of going over to Bosnia for 2 weeks to support some friends who were working with the charity Novi Most. We were based in Mostar, a city of two halves at the time that was still recovering from the civil war that had taken place. I considered it such a privilege to seek God and serve Him in different ways during that time, but it was just a short experience of being in the country that had experienced such brutal conflict, or someone whose passion for Bosnia is much more significant than my own, is our final guest of the week, Dr. Elaine Laycock, who joins us after this song.

0: Woodlands Worship with Aged Age, and it is a privilege to welcome as our final guest on This Is My Story this week someone who is going to be an inspiration to you. She's already an inspiration to me because I have read much of the story that she's going to share today. She's the medical director of SOS Bosnia and a retired GP. A very warm welcome to Dr. Elaine Laycock. A very good morning to you, Elaine. How are you?
1: Thank you so much. Lovely to hear you.
0: And it's great for me to be able to see you, but obviously our listeners can't see you. But you've got an incredible number of stories of God's provision, God's protection, and God's incredible way of leading people when they step out with faith and with compassion. You've been described as an angel on earth, which is quite an accolade for someone. But when we hear more of your story, people will understand why that phrase was used to describe you and some of what you've done to serve God and serve other people of so many different backgrounds and beliefs. It is incredible. So we thank you for making the time to speak to us today. In terms of introductions, obviously you are a retired GP. We're not really going to be talking about the aspects of your career as a GP, but we are going to be talking about the way that God has led you and your family over the years to do some incredible humanitarian work. But just to get a bit of background from you, Elaine, you were brought up in Yorkshire, weren't you?
1: I was indeed, and Yorkshire is God's own country. I still love going back to Yorkshire, yes.
0: And yes, I do. Was the Christian faith part of your upbringing up there?
1: Well, yes, I was brought up in church. I went to church, and actually we left the local church when the vicar said everybody had to wear a hat, and my wife wasn't wearing a hat, so we went to the congregational church. But when I came down to London as a medical student at 18, Billy Graham was running a crusade in Wembley in the 1950s. I went along to that, and I went forward at that stage. And then I was confirmed later on that year in Bradford Cathedral. So I love going back to Bradford. Well, I love Yorkshire, yes.
0: Now, people are doing the maths now because they're going, so she went down to London to study medicine when she was 18. She went forward at a Billy Graham crusade in the 1950s. We're in 2026. I'm not going to ask your age, but people can hazard a guess. It is incredible that you've been a woman of faith for so many years. And if we had days, we could unpack the full story. But our focus today is going to be on some of the miracles that you have seen happen over the years, that particularly you've served the people of Bosnia. Now, I mentioned to our listeners a little earlier, it was in 2002, I had the opportunity to go and support some friends who were working with the charity Novi Most, based in Mostar. We also travelled to Sarajevo and a bit of time on the coast of Croatia. But one of the memories that will always stay with me is the amount of destruction that there was to buildings. Many people will remember pictures from the news when journalists were reporting as the war was raging. I mean, I went following that, and all the scars were there, not just on the buildings and people's belongings, but within the demeanour of the people who were based there. There was certainly an atmosphere that the peace was a fragile peace at the time. You chose to go there during the conflict in order to provide humanitarian aid. That's not something that someone does just on a whim. So there must be some kind of story behind the motivation to do this. Yeah. So tell us how the concept or the vision for it first came about.
1: Well, very briefly, my son Stuart, who would be 30 then, when the war broke out, was on holiday in Italy. He saw the refugees coming out of Bosnia into Italy. He came home and he said, "We've got to do something, Mother. You're a doctor." So helpfully, I said, "I can't do anything." So he said, "Yeah, you do something." So that Sunday at church, I appealed at all the services for money. And I said to Stuart, "Look, if I get £1,000 I'll double it, because if you want to go back and deliver aid, I could prescribe it, of course, because I was a doctor. I knew what was needed. So we parked a little mini outside the church with balloons on it. Somebody pinched the balloons. And then when we'd collected the money, somebody said to me, you've got an IOU. Somebody's put in the collection an IOU. So I said, that's fine. I'll put the money in it. They said, I don't think you understand. It's a big IOU. Okay. Well, how much? £5,000.
0: Wow.
1: And that was a lot of money. 10,000 nowadays. That was a lot of money. So we actually hired a van, and Stuart drove out with his girlfriend, as was. She didn't last after that. And they delivered aid to what I had bought. And then after he came back, the question arose, should I go to Bosnia?
0: Mm.
1: And it's difficult to look people in the eye and say, well, actually, where I live in Northwood, Middlesex, is very safe. Yeah, I'm doing a good job as a doctor, yes. But I thought if I went, at least I could prevent Stuart from being stupid as opposed to just brave. So I went on all the convoys after that. I didn't drive, but I did decide where we went, what we took to which hospital, and what they actually needed, not what they wanted. And after we'd been to each hospital, we used to do a little one-minute video saying, we've been to this hospital, we delivered A, B, and C, so we could tell the people back home where their money had gone.
0: Mm.
1: And it was during that first one, Stuart was filming me. He was about a yard away. We still got the video. And I was talking about what we delivered. And then suddenly I stop and there's, I don't know if you could hear that, but there's me then saying, that was a bullet, run, because the bullet went between us. Now, we were only a yard apart.
0: Mm.
1: When we wriggled our way back on the floor to the hospital, they said, oh, you shouldn't have been in St. Sniper's Alley. And you think, now they tell us.
0: Yeah.
1: And I looked at my watch, and guess what? It was 1 o'clock. And on another occasion, Stuart was not driving because his wife had just had a baby and it was too dangerous. He said, look out for bandits, mother. Okay, well, I was looking out for bandits. They're in the hills, aren't they? We were going through Albania. The convoy stopped. I got out. I was leading the convoy to go round the corner and see why it would stop. And why had it stopped? There were three bandits in the middle of the road. Two kneeling down and one standing up, and they all shot at me at point blank range. So I fell on the floor, which is what you do when you're being shot at. Eventually wriggled my way back. The truck wasn't there because the police had moved it on because of the shooting. It was a crossroads. And I stood there saying, dear God, have they gone right or left? Something said go right. So I went right, and there I eventually found our truck. They thought I'd been killed, of course, because of the shooting.
0: Mm.
1: So I looked at my watch, 1:05.
0: Now, you've mentioned the importance of 1 o'clock and 1:05 there. Now,
1: yes.
0: I would imagine from what you've told us already, part of it was your mother's instinct of wanting to protect Stuart to actually go there.
1: But that was huge, to start with, yes.
0: Yeah, but a huge stepping out of your comfort zone. And of course, applying logic, making wise decisions. But as you've mentioned there, Elaine, also consulting God, asking him questions, seeking an answer, and then being obedient to what you believe he's saying.
1: Yeah.
0: Now, talk to us about the significance of the timing so that we understand what was going on here in the UK at a similar time.
1: Well, one thing I should say that before we set out on the first convoy, before I went on the first convoy, church prayed us off. We put the truck outside the door and they prayed us off. And we sang a hymn which I'd never heard before. I'm sure you've heard it. Father, I place into your hands the things that I can't do. Father, I place into your hands the times that I've been through and the way that I should go. And for I know I never heard it before. I knew I was going into a dangerous situation. It caused the tears to roll before we'd even left church. And I'm sure they got fed up with hearing me singing it all the way across Europe. But it became known locally as the Bosnian Battle Hymn. And they sang it every time for us before we left, which was wonderful. Mm. And also somebody at that service, whom I don't know, came up to me and she said, there must have been a reading about the Israelites going into Canaan behind a fiery clouded pillar. Anyway, she came up to me and she said, I'm praying you'll be led by a fiery clouded pillar. So I just said, thank you. It didn't mean anything.
0: Yeah.
1: But you go over three mountain passes to get into Bosnia. Yeah. Mostly just single track. On the second, all the way across Europe, which takes 5-6 days, 3 days, 3 nights of non-stop driving. On the second mountain pass, the truck in front of us caught fire. And it was a big truck, a petrol one. And I said to our driver, stop. We couldn't go round. We couldn't go back. So what do? We pray. Flames and smoke coming from in front of us. We eventually managed to get 10 yards round the bend. And what was there? A petrol station, which we'd never seen all the way across Europe, with not one fire engine, but two fire engines, who gave one look and said to us, back off. They were out. They cleared the petrol station. They put the fire out. And what time was it? 1 o'clock.
0: Wow. Now, I know that as well as the commitment to prayer every day of convoys to Bosnia at midday, there was also something that you refer to of the hotline taking place. Explain what the hotline was.
1: Well, the hotline was our curate, Jane Wilson, used to pray with me before we left. Well, she used to pray all the time. And I used to go and see her when I came back and talk. And she was the one who said, please, will everybody play at 12 o'clock? Which will become, it became known as the hotline. And after we'd had some of these, we had no mobile phones, of course. We had no sat-nav. After we'd been, I'd said, well, we must try and get in touch with Jane and she will pray for us. It became known as the hotline. And we got volunteer drivers to drive us, different ones sometimes, and they would say, what is this hotline that you keep on about? What are you banging on about a hotline?
0: Mm.
1: So I explained to them it was a prayer line that you could get. And can we have the phone number? Well, no, not really. It's a phone line to God, actually.
0: Yeah.
1: And it works 24 hours a day. We did used to go into a church in Medjugorje on the way in, which had, it was Pilgrim Church, Catholic Church, and they had languages, services in 7 different languages. If we had time, we used to go in there and say, please get us out safely. And on the way back, thank you for getting out safely. We didn't always have the time to do it. But we had one of the drivers was a Catholic driver. And the first time we went was December, so everything was, you know, nothing growing.

0: No, nobody had ever told me that. It was interesting. He was a very brave lad, that one, his family. Talking about angels, if I can talk about angels.
1: Yeah.
0: I'm not sure if I saw an angel, but I think other people believe we did. I said earlier on that Tony, our driver, was killed 2 or 3 days after he'd driven me.
1: Mm.
0: What we were actually doing was we were delivering factor 8, which is for people with haemophilia, stops them bleeding to death. And our local hospital had given me a vast quantity of it, which we took out. All we had was just a postcard with a handwritten address on it of a child who had haemophilia. If we didn't get there, he was going to die, this child. And it was over the front line. Now, Tony said he was willing to drive over the front line. If I was willing, so I said, we'd better go. That kid's going to die if we don't get there.
1: Yeah.
0: So we went. It was 3 hours. I got a handwritten map. I mean, you know, we had no sat-nav to know where we were going. We were obviously in the front line, because if you're in the front line, there's nobody about. No trucks, no cars, no military, nobody. And we'd been driving there for about 3 hours. I said to Tony, look, I'm sorry, we'll have to stop because we're lost. I don't know where we are. Stop the truck. Nobody else, just us, the one truck.
1: Yeah.
0: But we're over the front line. It's not a good place to be. Anyway, we stopped. We're about 10 minutes. And then round the corner came an old boy on a cycle. Now, we hadn't seen anybody for 3 or 4 hours. Came round. So I leapt out of the truck and I showed him this envelope with the address on. I couldn't speak the language. And he nodded. He read it and he nodded after a while. So I said, Tony, I think he knows where it is. Turn the truck round. He turned it round and we followed this old boy for about 3 miles down various little side roads. And we got to a block of flats. And he stopped and he pointed. And I said, no, he shook his head. His finger went in the air. I said, Tony, I think it's on the top bridge here. Top the truck. We stopped the truck. I rushed in carrying this medicine, went to the first, up one flight of stairs, banged on the first door. There was this boy. I gave him a jab. I gave the parents enough to keep him alive for a year. I rushed down again because you don't hang around in the war zone, over the front line. Got into the thing and I said, Tony, we'd better say thank you to that old man. He said, what old man? I said, well, the old man we've been following. Have you been asleep? No, I haven't been asleep. He's vanished. So I said, okay, well, we'll follow into the nearest village and look, see if we can find. We've got to say thank you for saving that young man's life. We never saw him again. People say he was an angel. He certainly wasn't wearing white and a halo and wings, but he did save that kid's life by getting us there.
1: Mysterious.
0: Another occasion when somebody said divine intervention, there was a lady called Dorrit Nitzan, who was a very high-powered doctor in Europe, in charge of WHO in Europe. She had a flat all over Europe. And if I was out there, I used to call on her. I had a present to call on her. I'd made an arrangement to go and see her. She was only there for the day. I went carrying this present, banged the door, no answer. Well, that's not like Dorrit. Anyway, I had a plane to catch, so I did what you don't do. I banged on the next door neighbor. I said, look, please, can you give that to Dorrit next door, your neighbor? And then I got on the plane and came home. 10 days later, I got this email saying, you are an angel, in large letters. Why? Well, because the neighbor couldn't get it through the letterbox like I could. For whatever reason, he'd broken the door down, found her unconscious on the floor, summoned an ambulance. She'd been in intensive care for 10 days, had just come round to hear what had gone on. And she believes, and I think she's right, had I not gone that day and had the neighbour certainly broken down the door, she would have died.
1: Mm.
0: Angels there are, but they don't all wear white, do they? And
1: No. Okay.

0: those.
1: And they don't all carry swords. Oh, it's incredible to hear just some of the stories already of your experience serving God and serving people in Bosnia. We're going to continue these stories with our guest today, Dr. Elaine Laycock. After music from Still Creek, that's new for the month of May, this is Christ to Every Nation.

0: I sincerely hope that you've been encouraged so far hearing some of the miracles that our final guest of the week, Dr. Elaine Laycock, has been sharing with us. We're going to squeeze some more in during part two of our conversation. And obviously, Elaine, there is no doubt in your heart, your mind or soul that God is real. You've seen so many miracles, particularly during your time serving the people of Bosnia and Serbia as well. But in order to paint a picture for those who won't have seen some of the things that you've seen, that traveling to Bosnia during the war is not something for the faint-hearted. As we've already mentioned, logic and wisdom needs to be applied, as well as the opportunity to listen to how God is leading. So talk to us a bit about some of the decisions that had to be made, particularly when traveling at night time through some really rugged terrain.
1: Well, I was not driving, but my job was to be in charge of it. So my job was to say to the drivers, you have to change. We had two drivers in each truck, and me as in charge, so to speak. We had to sleep in those trucks overnight with nowhere to sleep. And I had to sleep around the gear lever, which is not a good place to be. But my job was to say to them, okay, you can drive for 4 hours and then you have to change because of the registration. And of course, we had to go in and out of 6-7 different countries, you know, with difficulties at the border and all the rest of it. But and also there was a certain fear as to what we were facing, really. So I used to encourage them to sing, Father, I place into your hands the things I can't do.
0: Yeah.
1: So obviously, some of the drivers were better than others. And one actually had had enough and turned back before he couldn't face it. And one I had to say, you're driving too close to the truck in front, back off, because, you know, and it was a big responsibility. And we had one occasion when the truck broke down, our Mercedes broke down.
0: Yeah.
1: And we limped into a garage and they said, oh, you need a new engine. £5,000, that'll be 10,000 today.
0: Yeah.
1: 5,000, 3 days to get it. And I said, but we haven't got the money. We can't wait for 3 days because we've got to be back home. Okay. Well, we hung around wondering what on earth to do, sent a message back home. We haven't got the money. 5-2-1, along comes a new mechanic, has a look and he says, oh, he was a Christian. He said, oh, don't worry. He said, it's just the screw that's come loose. He fixed the screw. And at 1 o'clock, we were on the way again. I don't know enough about the inside of motors to know, you know. But we had another occasion when Stuart fell out of the truck, the one driving, when it was stationary. And in doing so, he grabbed the windscreen wipers, which wrecked them. And we were in the middle of a snowstorm, weren't we, on the top of a mountain. And my job then was to sit in near the gear lever and try to get these windscreen wipers, holding them by hand. We couldn't see where to go. There was so much snow coming down, the driver couldn't go. So I said, well, you know, I'll keep going as best I can. We went into a tunnel then. At the other end of the tunnel, no snow.
0: Wow.
1: Unbelievable. No snow. Didn't matter we had no windscreen wipers. We could get to the garage and get some new ones. But we were in danger because we couldn't see out. And the driver couldn't. I hadn't the strength to keep these wretched windscreen wipers going. So we've had our moments. We've also I had a very nasty moment in Bosnia. Because obviously there's no way of spending penny except jumping out of the truck alongside the truck, which is what I'd done on a one-way thing on the mountainside. Going back to the truck, there was an army vehicle coming up the other way. Now, in Northwood, if somebody's coming, you give way to them. So I just presumed this guy would give way and let me get back on the truck. Wrong. At the very last minute, I realized he wasn't going, he was going to drive at me. So I jumped off the road, down the mountainside, and God looking after me, there was a bush that I landed in. His bumper, his near bumper, took most of the skin off my shin. So I was the first casualty of the mobile surgical unit we were taking. I have to tell you the story of the mobile surgical unit because that's amazing.
0: Yeah.
1: Before we went to Bosnia, I used to go to the local hospitals and see what they could give us that was suitable. And I went one Friday and I said, yes, we'll have that. They said, would you like to see our mobile surgical unit? Yes. It was wonderful. It was large, it was mobile, operating table, x-ray, the whole lot. So I said, yeah, it's wonderful. What's it doing here? The NHS bought it for surgery and the surgeon didn't want to use it. It hadn't been used, brand new. 50,000 they'd paid for it, which would be a million nowadays. So I came home. I said, well, it's lovely, but of course we haven't got anything like that kind of money. Mm-hmm. On the doorstep, when I got back that morning, was an unsigned a check from somebody for £26,000. I put it in my pocket. I went back and I said, look, that mobile surgical, we're going tomorrow. Is there any chance you could come down a bit? They went away, seemed ages, came back and they said, yeah, we can come down a bit. What can you come down to? 26,000. It was in my pocket. I went to the bank, I paid it in, we took that truck, that medical ambulance out, and it looked after 3,000 refugees in the field. It was amazing. Came down to the exact time. And we had another one that somebody wanted an ultraviolet light for premature babies. £345. We hadn't got that because we'd spent all our money. And I never liked to promise unless I could actually do it. Yeah. So I said, I'm sorry. Got back. Another check from a solicitor saying his client had died. 1/17th of her will was for SOS Bosnia. And how much was it? £345.
0: Wow.
1: You know, people can talk coincidences, God instances, whatever they like, but the odds against these things happening are so enormous. It couldn't possibly.
0: Absolutely. And God provides not just to the pound, but to the penny. And I know another occasion that there was a need to find flak jackets, obviously, for protection going ahead. And the question was asked, where are we going to find flak jackets on a Sunday? And yet God provided, didn't he?
1: Yeah, absolutely. I mean, I'd had to say no because we hadn't got the money. Either to buy a new truck or even to buy the ultraviolet light. No. And you know, that these very strange amounts, 1/17th of somebody's will. Mm. The BBC ran a bot for Bosnia. That was another one, way back. And half the proceeds were going to SOS Bosnia, half were going to War Child.
0: Yeah.
1: So it was a posh dinner jackets and long dressed dude. And they're charging the world, and half, we were going to get half the thing. So I had to speak for 3 minutes by the clock there. And I had to sit at the top table with David Wilson, who was head of War Child. And I was saying to him, well, look, David, you know, he's a very nice guy. We're going tomorrow, and we cannot find flak jackets or helmets to wear. I've tried everywhere. I've tried the police. I've tried the fire brigade. They will not give us flak jackets, so we'll have to go without. David looked at me and said, you can have ours. I said, well, that's great, but we're going tomorrow. He said, well, they're outside in our car. So that night, we also got flak jackets and helmets. And our curate had prayed that morning in church that somehow, somewhere, we would find flak jackets and helmets. We're going.
0: Now, we've covered a lot of miracles as you've been speaking to us, Elaine, and it is incredible, and it increases our faith. As I've said, you're in no doubt that our God is a God of miracles. You've experienced that firsthand. Yeah. But of course, anyone who's really stepped out of their comfort zone, of their home situation, and gone into an area of conflict knows that there are going to be times of heartbreak and real challenge. There will be people that you were serving alongside who sadly lost their lives as a result of trying to help. Yeah. And I know one of the other things you were incredibly passionate about was making sure that there was going to be a memorial for those people who lost their lives working in the humanitarian sector. So talk to us a bit about the journey that you've been on with that.
1: Well, I have to blame my son, Stuart, again. Because he said, do you realise, Mother, there isn't a memorial to humanitarian in the world? So we were a very small charity of three. So I sent a message round to all the big charities, you know, all the big ones, saying, do you realise there isn't one? And do you think it's a good idea? They immediately, 99% of them replied immediately, no, we didn't realise. But yes, of course it's a good idea. Why hasn't somebody done it before? So I started, I went to Westminster Abbey, I went to the war memorial one in the Midlands, and there were problems because at Westminster Abbey, if you were going to lay a wreath or anything like that, it would just be Remembrance Sunday and all the rest of it in November. Anyway, to cut a long story short, we have had services at Westminster Abbey on World Humanitarian Aid Day for 14 years, and now at long, long last, with a lot of help from Andrew Tremlett, who's the Dean of St. Paul's, and Paula Buddha, who's the Canon in charge of St. Paul's, we have managed to get a plaque to humanitarians in the crypt at St. Paul's, next to Florence Nightingale, which is a wonderful place, very close to Nelson's tomb. It's a wonderful place. And it's also been put on, there is a children's trail in St. Paul's where they go around to spot various things. It's been put next to Florence Nightingale, so they have to spot the humanitarian one as well. So that's lovely. And we're now going to have a service at St. Paul's, Evensong at St. Paul's on August the 19th, and when humanitarians will be remembered. And that's wonderful. And we've also got a freestanding memorial in Gunnersbury Park near London, which was opened by Prince William on the 1st of October. And we are hoping, it may not happen, we never know, that we will be able to celebrate that also and maybe ask Prince William to come back on the first anniversary. When I met Prince William there, when he opened it, he was lovely. My job was 3 minutes to talk to him about how it started, why it started, and when it started.
0: Yeah.
1: I did. But what I said to him was that when our friend Tony, who driven me across the front line, we heard on the radio 2 days later they were killed, three of them were killed. Mm. We went to Heathrow to meet them coming back. They came back on a cargo plane, black body bags just thrown off the cargo plane, not even anybody to meet them except us. When I told Prince William this, he was understandably upset. He hadn't realised that had gone on. And Dame Barbara Stocking, who took over from me as chairman, said, yes, Your Royal Highness, but Elaine has organised now so that when casualties come back, they come at least on a proper plane in a coffin. You could tell Prince William was very upset. And he was lovely. He was listening clearly. And it was a huge privilege to meet him. Yes.
0: Absolutely. And obviously, Prince William is not the only royal that you've drawn alongside as a result of the way that you have ultimately served God, literally stepped into the firing line on many occasions. And it's always been possible because God has done these things and you've been obedient to the way that he's led you. So talk to us a bit about how your relationship with the Serbian royal family has developed as well.
1: Well, neither Princess Catherine nor I actually know how or why we met. But one day, way, way back, I got a message, a phone call, saying, "This is Princess Catherine." And I very nearly said, "This is Mother Teresa," because I had no idea who she was. So I said, can I help you? She said, "Well, I heard that you had been," she doesn't remember either, "I heard you had been given a ton of rice." Now, a ton of rice takes up the whole garage. We couldn't possibly put it in our trunk. We took medicines anyway. So I just said, "Well, no, I gave it to somebody else." But that day I'd been given an anonymous check for £250. I can spend this on, they were exiled in London at the time.
0: Yeah.
1: I can spend that on medicines, which I can bring up for you, which I did. And then she said, "Did I know anybody who could run her charity Lifeline?" Well, Stuart had just lost his job, so I said, "Well, he might like to run it. He wouldn't run it without me as medical executive." So I became medical executive of her charity Lifeline while they were in London. And she belongs to a worldwide prayer group. They call themselves the Sisters, and they pray every day at the same time worldwide. So sometimes I was asked to say a prayer that went worldwide for them. And I have written prayers for them, which she has put out. But I have to tell you one story about Princess Catherine.
0: Please do.
1: She is actually Greek, although she's married to the Serb. Yes. And 5 or 6 years ago, she was in Athens. Her mother, who was 90 then, was undergoing surgery in a hospital in Athens and had suffered cardiac arrest. Princess Catherine rang me. She said, "She's having surgery and her heart stopped. You must pray." Princess Catherine, because she's a princess, had managed to get into the operating theatre. You couldn't do that in England. And I'd put the speakerphone on. So very briefly, I said a prayer. And then cut it off because I thought the surgeon will kill me if I keep on talking. Anyway, I came back to England, and 10 days later I got a message saying that was the third time they had tried twice to restart her heart. That when I was speaking, they were just about to do the third time. They did the third time, her heart restarted, and the surgeon said it was a miracle. And she'd just been discharged from hospital. Now, there's all sorts there. A, nobody would be allowed in the operating theatre and put on a speakerphone. But God answered that in a spectacular way.
0: Indeed.
1: Yes. So when they come to London, they're coming to London 18th of May. I usually go up to town to meet them. And Princess Catherine's been ill, so we've done a lot of praying. And she likes a prayer every day. I pray for her every day. And Prince Alexander, too, bless him, yes. And she's very fond of lighting candles, which you can't do in a lot of English churches. Mm. So when I go to meet her in London, there's a church called Forest Street or something like that, which is a Catholic church, not far from where they stay. So we tend to go there and say prayers and light candles. Because in our church, we probably have the fire brigade out. All the alarms. But that church, they don't mind you. Anyway, she always says that God has brought us together. And I think he has. Obviously, different lives, different everything. Totally different. But when they were given their passports back in 2000, I was invited up to the Serbian embassy there. And they had the patriarch, Serb patriarch, said prayers. And Prince Alexander was born in Claridge's in London, because Churchill put soil under the bed and called it Yugoslavia for the dead. Anyway, I was invited up to what is still the royal suite there at Claridge's to say prayers, and they've kept it as the royal suite where he was born. So I went up there with Princess Catherine, Prince Alexander, and whoever was in charge of Claridge's, just the Fawnies, to say prayers. I also got to tell you, I was a lay chaplain at Hillingham Hospital for 12 years after retiring as a GP, yes, which was lovely. And I was told as a lay chaplain, I had to go to every patient on the wards I was visiting. And in 12 years, only four people said, I said, would you like me to say a prayer? Only four people said, no, thank you. Because I thought there'd be a lot of people saying they were too tired, too busy, they weren't Christian, whatever it was. But when they were facing cancer or surgery or, you know, no atheists in the lifeboat and all that. Only four people in 12 years. And I'd been every week for 12 years.
0: Well, it's amazing. We're so thankful that we've been able to hear some of your story so far, Elaine. It is incredible. It is a testament of God's faithfulness to protect, to provide, and to display his faithfulness in incredible and miraculous ways. We really appreciate you taking the time to share some of your story with us today. And there's so much that we can glean and draw upon from what you've shared. Thank you for increasing our faith on today's This Is My Story. We wish Poway to 12 o'clock with Elevation Worship and Million Little Miracles.

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2: UCB News at 12 o'clock. I'm David Peake. Sir Keir Starmer says he will not resign and will fight the next general election as Labour leader, despite losing hundreds of councillors. It's been a bruising night for the party in local elections across England. They've lost control of nine local authorities so far. While the Tories took control of the city of Westminster back from Labour, they've also lost more than 170 seats nationwide. But leader Kemi Badenoch's putting a positive spin on things.
3: The Conservatives are coming back. I promised to renew this party. I said that we were going to rebuild after our worst defeat ever, and we can see those signs of renewal everywhere that we are standing.
2: The big winner so far is Reform UK, who've racked up more than 400 seats, but only gained control of two councils. Reform leader Nigel Farage says the results show a truly historic shift in British politics.
4: At the moment, we're winning one in three of all the seats that are up. But I genuinely think the best is yet to come. I'm very excited about the North East results, the Yorkshire results, Essex. We're feeling supremely confident.
2: The Lib Dems leader says taking control of Portsmouth and Stockport shows voters wanted an alternative that's not one of the extremes. Counting is now underway in Scotland and Wales, but no results have been declared yet. In other news, a third British person is suspected of having hantavirus linked to a cruise ship heading for the Canary Islands. UK health officials say two others are self-isolating and the risk to the wider public remains low. Six people have been arrested as part of a police operation targeting TikTok shop influencers accused of selling fake goods. More than £1 million worth of counterfeit clothing and trainers have also been seized from a warehouse in Rotherham. And members and shareholders at Exeter Chiefs have approved a takeover by the American owners of Premier League club Bournemouth. If it goes through, Bill Foley's Canny Holdings will take full control of the Rugby Union Prem side and provide multi-million pound funding. That's the latest UCB news.
5: Thank you, David. It's a cloudy afternoon across the north with some heavy showers expected in northern England later on. Elsewhere, sunny spells with further scattered showers developing. These will be heaviest across Wales, the Midlands, southern and eastern England, but slightly warmer for most, but cooler across the northwest. Looking ahead to tomorrow, a band of rain will be moving south across Scotland, Northern Ireland and northern England. There'll be scattered heavy showers in Wales and the Midlands, but brighter further north, feeling warm in the south, but colder further north tomorrow. And the temperatures this afternoon in Scotland and Northern Ireland, lows of 10 and highs of 13 or 14 degrees if you're around Aberdeen. Slightly warmer across England and Wales, we're looking at lows of 15 and highs of 17 or 18 degrees. Warmest around East Anglia. 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
6: From the Bible, the world and its desires pass away, but whoever does the will of God lives forever. 1 John 2 verse 17.

Kim Walker-Smith bringing us close to 7 minutes past midday this afternoon. How are you doing? It's Friday. We're heading closer to the weekend. A brilliant soundtrack on the way for you, including today's lunchtime hymn from Bart Millard. But we've got the word for today on the way at 12:30. Today, it's about God being with us. Do you feel that God is with you this Friday? Well, some encouragement on the way in terms of that. I've also got one of the tracks from tonight's edition of the Jazz Cafe to play for you. I'll be popping in to let us know what's happening between 1 and 4 this afternoon. But I want to offer you a unique opportunity this lunchtime. Is there a particular worship song I can play for you? I can't promise to squeeze them all in, but one of you may get to choose one of the songs that you hear in the next hour. Get in touch on WhatsApp with your request ahead of Friday Favourites with Reef later on. The number, if you don't have it, 01782 922 220. What can I play for you this lunchtime and why?

Isaiah with All About Jesus. And I'm sure as you're reflecting on some of what Elaine had to share during our final conversation of the week, you recognize that her testimony is all about Jesus, the protection of our Heavenly Father and the leading of the Holy Spirit. 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

It's 12:15, so time for me to tell you a bit about today's lunchtime hymn, which is originally titled Glory to His Name, but more commonly known by the title that it has today. It was first written in 1878 by Elisha A. Hoffman, with music composed by John H. Stockton. It's a gospel song focusing on salvation, cleansing from sin through Christ's sacrifice, and personal faith inspired by scripture reading. Now, Hoffman, who wrote the lyrics, was a prolific minister who wrote over 2,000 gospel songs. And Stockton was a Methodist minister and musician who set the text to music. Hoffman was reportedly reading about the crucifixion of Jesus and was inspired to write a poem about the cleansing power of the blood of Jesus. The hymn was then first published in 1878 in the book Spiritual Songs for Gospel Meetings and Sunday School, and it's a firm favourite in many a home. Brought to us today by Bart Millard, our lunchtime hymn is Down at the Cross.

I felt a bit like Lazarus this morning when I woke up to the sound of Hey Dougie playing on the television downstairs. Felt disorientated, and then a shot of adrenaline coursed through my body as I realised I'd overslept and needed to hotfoot it to UCB in order to be with you. Well, I'm thankful that my wife helped me stay calm in that moment of frenzy, but more importantly, God was with me. In that moment of panic, He helped me get here safely and be here to keep you company. And the fact is, God is with us each and every day. We need to remember that on a daily basis, and we're going to be reminded of that in the Word for today. On the way after new music from One Hope Project, this is their version of At the Name of Jesus. What a classic.

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1: The word for today is, today God is with you. In Luke chapter 24 and verse 16 we read, but they were not able to recognise who he was. When you face a crisis, it's easy to lose perspective. It happened to two of Christ's disciples on the Emmaus Road. Discouraged about his death, they were going over all these things that had happened. In the middle of their questions, Jesus came up and walked along with them. But they were not able to recognise who he was. When you take your eyes off Jesus, you start to feel helpless about your situation. Dr. Michael Youssef says, facing a major crisis, I tend to be the kind of person whose vision becomes blurred. My perceptions are shot. My contemplations are one-sided. I often shut out the very people who can deliver me, just like those two disciples. Their vision was blurred about the person who was walking with them and talking to them. The one whose death they were mourning was alive, but they didn't realise it because their focus was on the wrong thing. But everything changed the minute they recognised Jesus. Within the hour, they were on their way back to Jerusalem. There, the two told how Jesus had appeared to them as they were walking along and how they had recognised him as he was breaking the bread. Note the words, within the hour. In an instant, they went from fear to courage, pain to joy, and despair to hope. Paul wrote in Ephesians 1 verse

Proverbs 18, I pray that the eyes of your heart may be enlightened. When you stop focusing on the problem and fix your eyes on Jesus, you get 20/20 vision and you're filled with hope. That's the word for today on UCB.

Big Church Festival artist for 2026, Charity Gale with I Speak Jesus. And playing that this lunchtime for Euripides and Sonia in Brackley. Thanks for getting in touch, guys. They're both working from home today and just said they'd love to hear that song. Perhaps they're going to be going to Big Church Festival to catch Charity Gale and others like For King and Country, CC Winans, Brooke Lidgetwood, I've already mentioned. Glasby, who joined us on the show today with his brand new song Gates of Heaven. He's playing Tom's Stage on Friday at Big Church Festival. Do make sure you book your tickets before they get sold out. ucb.co.uk/Big Church Festival. But that is the one request I'm playing during this lunchtime hour, because Ruth, of course, will have your Friday favourites as part of the drive show from 4 o'clock today. Following that, you've got a bonus hour with Ruth, as Friday night is the Jazz Cafe, bringing you jazz, swing and some blues. So to get us in the mood for that, this is Ashley Cleveland with Cool Down by the Banks of the Jordan.

It makes me want to go and grab my electric guitar off the back seat of my car and play along with it. You can hear more music like that with a selection of jazz and swing with Reith this evening on the Jazz Cafe, of course. But a quick recap on today's guests on This Is My Story. First up, we caught up with Pete Glasby, but also known as Glasby, as he's released his new song today, Gates of Heaven. He's going to be at Big Church Festival later this year and shared how that's all come about and how God has been leading with his music. And our second guest today, what a legend, Dr. Elaine Laycock, the director of SOS Bosnia, sharing some of the miracles she experienced during her time providing humanitarian aid to Bosnia and other countries that were caught up in the conflict back in the late 90s and early noughties. You'll be able to listen to those on the radio highlights of the UCB Player app later today.

0: Mosaic MSC with Tremble. And of course, mosaics are made up of different pieces that have been fragmented to create something absolutely beautiful. That's a bit like life here at UCB too, isn't it, Abby?
1: Yes, Matt, it is.
0: Welcome.
1: Thank you.
0: How are you doing?
1: What are you talking about?
0: I was just talking about Mosaic MSC.
1: Oh,
0: short
1: yeah.
0: for music. Mosaics are beautiful
1: stuff.
0: Things, a bit like kintsugi, and you are beautiful as well. You bring your unique blend of entertainment, encouragement, education, edification. I'm out of ease.
1: What do you want?
0: Nothing, other than to know what's coming up this afternoon.
1: You can have whatever you want, because there's a stack load of out-of-date croissants that I've just chanced upon outside.
0: Is there?
1: There is. I've got one of those. So yeah. Honestly, you could ask for whatever. It's yours. Take it. Yeah.
0: Brilliant.
1: Yeah. Easily pleased, I have
0: I
1: to say, on a Friday.
0: A croissant with my katsu curry this lunchtime.
1: So is that what you're having for lunch?
0: Yeah, it's
1: in
0: one
1: this
0: of those
1: building.
0: Pre-made ones. Yeah.
1: Yeah, but in this building, you're having a curry for lunch.
0: I mean, I can take it outside.
1: Please. Don't sit on the back doorstep with that, please. Oh, you can't be just walking around with a curry. That's Friday night. Fodder right there.
0: I mean, it is.
1: You've peaked too soon for the weekend.
0: It's Scouts on a Friday, so.
1: Oh.
0: I have to be out and about doing child delivery.
1: Do you know, I went to, went to the shops last night.
0: Yeah.
1: And it sounds like the kids. I went to the shops and I bought. it's one of those weekends where logistically we need to have lots of sort of things ready to go. So last night I did one of those amazing shops where you just buy all the foods that are really easy to prepare.
0: Yeah.
1: Pizza's bunged in the oven, you know, hot dogs and all the sort of random, quick, easy foods. There's some healthy stuff in there as well, listener. Do not fret. but easy to prepare meals. And I just sort of got them all out of the bag. And you could see the wide-eyed, amusement of my family last night as I went, I think I've got all eventualities covered here. And I've bought this rice and I've bought this type of curry and I've bought this. We're all sorted. But nothing beats, I have to say, a slightly out of its best before date croissant that I just found, honestly. I could live on them.
0: Good.
1: That'd be good, wouldn't it? We're not actually talking about food at all on the show, but it is Sir David's 100th birthday.
0: Yes.
1: So I haven't quite got 100 animal stories, but I certainly have got many animal stories that I'm looking forward to bringing you through the afternoon. We've got Sports Roundup with Ed Jervis ready ahead of your weekend. Playing What's on the What? It's a good one, I tell you, here at 3:20, if I do say so myself. We are catching you up more depth with our news. And I was late into the studio because I'm having a couple of days off, actually, next week.
0: Wow.
1: I know.
0: Wow.
1: I know.
0: Did you manage to break in past the laser-guarded security, crack the safe and get the authorization
1: and open the folder of holiday permissions? I've got a couple of loot days to take, from Easter, so I thought I think I'm off Monday and Tuesday.
0: Well done.
1: Thank you very much, sire. But I thought with it, I'm just looking ahead to next week's prayer breakthrough game, making sure I'm all organized and that you're organized to tell people who's on the show.
0: Fabulous.
1: And what's happening from Monday when I'm sort of sitting back. Gardening, I reckon I'm going to be doing. Need to carry on with the garden on Monday or Tuesday.
0: Okay.
1: Maybe get out and drink a coffee or two.
0: Yeah. Praying for good weather.
1: Well, that would be nice, wouldn't it? Could do with a bit of that.
0: We could. It's been a little bit chilly this past week.
1: Well, yeah. I mean, it's a work of fiction, most of the weather forecasts on my phone. That they sort of, I've given up. I just open the front door each morning when I walk the dog and I go, do I need a hat? Or do I need a waterproof?
0: Yeah.
1: Or am I just good in my... It's the footwear, actually. We've gone from wellies to hiking boots to trainers.
0: Yeah.
1: Which is good.
0: Yeah.
1: By my reckoning, means we are in the summer months. So I will take that.
0: Brilliant. Looking forward to it. Bringing a bit of sunshine your way this Friday afternoon.
1: Get you.
0: I have to do this today of all days, but...
1: Yeah.
0: Abby Gregory in a natural environment... celebrating my 100th birthday, 100 years of Sir David Attenborough. Abby will be on the way in approximately 10 and a half minutes. Thanks, Abby.
1: Thank you.
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5: Jesus told parable about a guy who was rich and who built barns for himself, and he got richer still, and he thought, what am I going to do? I know, I'll pull the barns down and make even bigger barns and save more and say, eat, drink and be merry. And then God comes and says, you fool, you do not know that your life is required of you this night. And he had no time to then say, oh, I want to make a deathbed confession. None of us knows the day or the hour when our life will end. So to live a life of, yeah, I know there's a God, and, you know, I want to live life for me a bit first, you know, have a bit of fun in my teens and 20s, get my family grown up, get the kids through uni or apprenticeship, and then when I'm retired, you know, yeah, then I'll have time for God. You don't know if a bus might knock you down tomorrow. So the only chance you have is now. The safest chance you have is now to make a decision. Now.
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6: Hi, this is Oliver Evans, pastor of the Rock Church Bradford. You know, the expression turn or burn evokes a memory of maybe a street preacher in the centre of town shouting angrily through a megaphone. And yet we're encouraged in the book of Joel, where he says, yet even now return to me with all your heart. I love that programme, that singing competition programme called The Voice. And I want you to know today that God has already turned his chair toward you. Friend, know this, that God's chair of grace is turned toward you today. I don't know what's going on in your life, but I know this, that God is for you and that he wants to cleanse you. And that his desire is that we draw near to him, knowing in advance that he's already drawing close to us.

He is faithful, and thank you to you for being faithful and listening to This Is My Story on the Home of Hope and Worship. Thank you to all the guests that have joined us this week, and for producers Catherine and Lynn for lining us up with each and every guest. But more importantly, thanks to our Heavenly Father, His Son Jesus, and the Holy Spirit helping us live our lives following the example of Jesus, empowered by the Holy Spirit, and knowing that we are truly known, seen, and loved. Have a wonderful weekend. If you're able to join me on Sunday between 10 and 2, be my guest. But if not, I'll catch you again on Monday for more This Is My Story.

Emmanuel Smith on that track with Lou Fellingham and Your Name Is Wonderful. Just coming up for 11 minutes past one. How are things with you, my friend? Oh, yes, the weekend rolls around. Oh, what a quick week. Yes, thanks to a bank holiday throwing us out, keeping us thinking we were a day behind ourselves all through the week. Suddenly, we find ourselves back here at a weekend before we know it, with the lovely feeling that there's still another bank holiday this month to go. Positively greedy is the month of May when it comes to bank holidays, but we won't say no. So it is Abby Gregory keeping you company live through till four here Friday afternoon. Hope you are doing well. Now, I mentioned this before, out of nowhere, honestly, with no warning, whole tray of slightly out of best before date croissants has appeared in UCB Towers. My friend, we are engulfing them. Taking one for the team. Honestly, any time of any day is croissant time. I'm keeping mine though. I have already been questioned by Content Tom as to why I haven't eaten mine. That's my mid-show snack right there, sir. You just watch, listener. I'll go out there in a moment and it'll be gone. But here we are, of a Friday, keeping you company. Loads on the way. Loads of animal stories today, of course. Sir David Attenborough celebrating his 100th birthday. Did you know it makes him too old to play with Lego? Little fun fact to start proceedings. Always amuses me. What is it? Ages 9 to 99. Now, tell me, listener, because I know you are a crafty bunch. Whether it be a jigsaw, whether it be a bit of cross stitch, whether it be painting the shed or the garden furniture, whether it be, I don't know, stripping some walls, ready for a weekend of DIY, maybe it is baking cakes aplenty, ready for some birthday or anniversary celebrations. I mean, we're in wedding season now, aren't we? Tell me, friend, what are we doing this weekend? You might like to finish the sentence. It's the weekend, but I've still got to... dot, dot, dot. What still needs to get done before we can truly say it's the weekend? 01782 922 220, please, for your messages. I can see some pictures and different things coming in already. I'll get to those in just a sec. And the email, abby@ucb.co.uk. You're going to need that for our quiz as we play What's on the What a little later. And, well, I'll catch you up on all the things you can expect from your Friday afternoon. Here after this. Bit of mountain people worship. Feels like I need a lumberjack shirt on for this one. It's called Let It Fall Here. Plays on your UCB 2.

0: 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And now suddenly you've got to cross the country for, what we do? A TV stand? I don't know. Let me know, though, 01782 922 220, and make the app your friend so that you've got great choice of things to listen to, not least two national Christian stations that make up UCB. And, of course, along with that, loads to explore through our podcasts. So many new episodes dropping every week to go and enjoy over in the podcast section. And if it has just been one of those weeks... You're going, well, I've missed this and I've missed that. And go back. We've had a lot of fun this week, I have to say, on afternoons and on Drive on Wednesday as well. Catch up with the show, anything you've missed from our quizzes and all the other stuff over on the app. Now, afternoon to Lucy, currently enjoying a random day off. And well, says Lucy, yeah, well, this is my current view. The South Coast is looking fine in the sunshine. Enjoy your weekend, everybody, says Lucy. Lucy, when this picture came through, I thought it was a painting. I thought it was somebody's jigsaw puzzle, because that is the composition, the rule of thirds, the blue sky, the contrast with the colour of the sea. Gorgeous. Lucy, soak up every last minute of it. And listener, tell me what we've still got to get done this afternoon. Tell us what your weekend's looking like. Sofa or social? Get in touch. Abby@ucb.co.uk.
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1: Hi, I'm Gaynor Vanderburton from FitFish, the Christian wellbeing organisation. I often use the illustration of a snakes and ladders board. If you slide down a snake, it's not the end of the game. There's always a ladder just around the corner. Every time you slip up or make a mistake, it's fine. The only problem is if you let those mistakes hold you back, keep repeating them and give up and throw the board away. With a growth mindset, you embrace failure as an opportunity to learn, grow and improve. As Christians, we're encouraged to trust in God's plan and see challenges as opportunities for growth and learning. Our faith guides us through these experiences. We're called to continually grow in our relationship with God, to keep moving forward with joy. We believe in God's grace and forgiveness. Failures and mistakes aren't the problem. God has a plan for them. The problem is letting those mistakes keep us from moving forward. So what can you let go of today to keep growing and moving forward?

Nothing But The Blood is new on UCB2 this May from Journey Worship Company. Just approaching 1:34 here, Friday afternoon. Yes, the weekend beckons, my friend, and we're getting you there in style. Loads to keep you entertained, encouraged. Of a Friday afternoon, and slightly educational as well. I'd like to do my bit. Because we are just drawing to a close Water Saving Week. So let's talk about our blue planet. Indeed, I promised you stories, I promised you animals on Sir David Attenborough's 100th birthday, and that's what we're going to bring you. Because our planet, God's great earth, most definitely deserves our attention. And every time we're saving water, we're protecting rivers and ponds and green spaces that our wildlife depends on. And Protect Water for Wildlife is this year's Water Saving Week campaign theme. And we've heard this phrase, haven't we? Water is life. But I think in the UK, we often take it for granted because, well, I mean, it rains a lot, but here's the reality. Climate change and a growing population mean our water supplies are under more pressure than ever. In fact, it's not just about having enough to drink. It's about protecting our rivers and wildlife that rely on that same water to survive. I don't think we always make the connection between the water that's coming out of the tap, the water we're using to clean our teeth, with the water that is nourishing our land. So, how about a cheeky little 3-minute guide, if you will, to becoming a water-saving pro. Sound good? Well, let's get stuck into this because the bathroom has to be, through our toilets and showers alone, accounting for nearly half of our water use around the home. So if you can cut even 1 minute off your shower, you could save up to 15 litres of water every single time. The 4-minute challenge when it comes to the shower. I know time stands still. Time is but a concept when you stand under the shower spray. It's where we get our best ideas, my friend, isn't it? I know. But if we could just cut a minute off, it would make a big difference. And then there's the toothbrush trick because it sounds small, but leaving the tap running when you're brushing your teeth wastes about 6 litres of water a minute. Turn it off. And you've saved enough for a small bath over a course of a week. Now we're seeing the visuals, aren't we? And of course, if you've got one of these dual flush toilets, use the smaller button wherever possible. Uses about half the water of a full flush. It's a huge saving over the course of a year. So then we move to the kitchen, and there's a common myth that washing by hand is better, but actually the modern dishwashers on eco settings use less water than a sink full of suds. Now, we don't all have dishwashers. I don't have a dishwasher. I don't have room for a dishwasher. But we can be savvy about how many times we're washing up, how we're sort of using water wastefully. And then there's the veggie soak. Preparing dinner. Don't wash your veg under a running tap. Use a bowl instead. And then use that water in that bowl to give your houseplants a drink. I've never thought of that one. That's good. And enter the garden, put down the hose, step away from the hose. Yeah, apparently a hosepipe can use as much water in 1 hour as the average family uses in a whole day. Let me say that again. A hosepipe can use as much water in an hour as the whole family uses in the entire day. So, watering can where you can. Target the root of the plants and do it in the evening so the water doesn't just evaporate in the sun. And then finally, and this is the virtual water, the water used to make the things we buy. For example, it takes around 2,700 litres of water producing just one cotton t-shirt. So you understand why choosing second-hand clothing, making our clothes last longer, we are saving thousands of litres of water globally. So, check the toilet for a leak today using the food colouring trick, setting a timer for your shower. All these other tips, loads of them over at the website waterwise.org.uk. Tell them I sent you. Dave Bell next here on UCB2.

0: Rexall Church, I will not forget. Players, as we head up towards your latest news at 2, coming up in around 10 minutes, and you're getting in touch on 01782 922220. Tell me, please, what still needs done before the weekend can begin? What have you still got to do? Let me know, abby@ucb.co.uk. It can only happen in Britain, my friend. Only in Beccles would a business reassure its customers it was remaining open as usual, despite scaffolding staying in place for an unusual reason. Yeah, this is the notice that was displayed at a local nationwide branch. Now, understandably, few banks have disappeared off our high streets in recent times, so you can just imagine what would happen when scaffolding goes up at a bank in a high street. Think, oh no, block of flats, here we go. Posh apartments on the way. But in fact, Nationwide had to issue a little clarification as it transpired that building work had been delayed after a pigeon made its home on the scaffolding. The sign visible to customers confirms that the scaffolding is remaining a little longer in place while the bird occupies the space. And despite the delay, the branch saying it's continuing to operate as normal. Do they do teeth? The situation has drawn attention from passers-by, with the message highlighting the rather unexpected reason behind the extended works. Anywhere else, somebody would be up there removing that pigeon in its nest. But no, in Beccles, if you see the scaffolding, you'll know why.
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1: Hi, Andy Elms here from Family Church and greatbiglife.co.uk. It's good for us to remember that when we walk with Jesus, we're not just walking with the Lamb of God, but also the Lion of Judah. In Revelations chapter 5, verses 5 to 6, it reminds us that he is both of those things and so much more. He's the Lamb of God, but also the great Lion of Judah. It's wonderful that we understand that as a lamb, he went to the cross to pay for our sins. But when he left the cross, he was a roaring lion with all authority. Today, we have Jesus in our lives as the Lamb that was slain. But also he sits on the throne today, the Lion of Judah. It's wonderful that you know him in gentleness as the Lamb, but sometimes you need to hear the roar of the Lion also. Let me encourage you today, he is both. He's the Lamb of God and the Lion of Judah. God bless. Have a great day.

Austin French on UCB2. Coming up for 5 to 2, we'll catch up with the day's main stories in just a few minutes on the home of hope and worship this Friday afternoon.

Williams, Resurrection Hope gets this hour underway here for your Friday afternoon, 7 minutes past two, if you are keeping an eye on time here. Friday the 8th of May, a very happy birthday if you indeed are celebrating, enjoying your day, whether that's got you at work, bringing in the cakes, whether that's you having a cheeky day off and making a long weekend of it, or maybe just still trying to track down the perfect food colouring to make those wonderful cupcakes you've been trying to make. You could get in touch. Let me know what you're celebrating this weekend. 01782 922220. And of course, a very happy birthday to a true national treasure, as the Prime Minister called Sir David Attenborough, turning 100 today. Sir Keir Starmer saying he grew up watching the beloved environmentalists' programmes. Didn't we all, though, I think? The milestone marked with a live event at the Royal Albert Hall. Although, I love this. The veteran broadcaster had said, I was just planning to have a sort of a quiet celebration. Not to be, I'm afraid, sir. Not to be at all. We have much to attribute to you and thank you for. Pat Barrett, as we continue here on UCB2 Friday afternoon. This is Better Hands.

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5: I'm Anthony Delaney from Ivy Church, Manchester. If we are to become better, not bitter, our attitude is what matters most. What's our attitude to be in these struggles? We may face family struggles, financial problems, health issues. Maybe right now you're facing all of them. What do? God says, choose the attitude of joy. And remember, he commands this. It's not a recommendation, because joy is not a feeling. You can't command a feeling. Consider means think about it. Think about something to rejoice in. This is a way of thinking and deciding. Regardless of how you're feeling, you can choose joy. Why? Because Nehemiah tells us, in the midst of what he was building, in the face of various difficulties and oppositions, he found the joy of the Lord is your strength. The thing that you need most in that specific trial is wisdom.

0: King.
1: It is Matthew West. Don't forget, he is at this year's big church festival. New on UCB2 this month, Jesus is King plays for you. The lineup for this year's event looks incredible. Franny Cash is there. Elevation Rhythm are returning. Ann Wilson is there. CeCe Winans, Bethel, Charity Gale, Lecrae, Seth Schlieter is there. Vonnie Morgan and New Ye, they're going to be incredible. And Jonathan, Melissa Helser are back. Josh Baldwin is back. Ellie Limebear is back. Warehouse Worship are back alongside. It just goes on the list. Abby Gamboa, Aidan King, Brooke Jertwood makes her debut. New World Sun. Oh, honestly, I could just spend the rest of the show reading out the lineup, but how about you go check it out for yourself?

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It's going to be amazing. Talking of Josh Baldwin,

0: Greater Still To Come plays Ginny Owens on UCB2. 2:41. Now, before we go any further, it is Friday. It's that time of the afternoon. It must be the right moment to catch up with all your sport. Afternoon, Ed. How are things?
1: Hello, Abby. It's Ed Jervis here with your sports roundup on UCB2. We start with the sad news that the superbike rider killed during a qualifying session on Thursday morning has been named as Kamil Holan from the Czech Republic. The accident occurred at the Northwest 200 in Northern Ireland, and despite the best efforts of the emergency services, the rider succumbed to his injuries. His team posted tributes to the rider, saying, "Kamil, you were an inspiration, support, and a partner in life and on the track. Your humility, passion, and smile will be missed every second." It's been a historic week for English football, as for the first time in history, English teams have reached all three European finals. Premier League title favourites Arsenal booked their place in the Champions League final by beating Atletico Madrid this week, where they will face PSG. In the Europa League, Aston Villa defeated Nottingham Forest 4-1 on aggregate to set up a final against German side Freiburg. And Crystal Palace have reached the final of the Conference League, where they will face Rayo Vallecano. And the cricket is back as today marks day one of 9 county championship matches. England's Harry Brook returns for Yorkshire as they face Warwickshire. And Test captain Ben Stokes is back in action for Durham against Worcestershire. That's your sports roundup for Friday afternoon. Have a great weekend.
0: Thank you, Ed. Yes, following the tragic death of Kamil Holan, we do pause to remember a life lost far too soon, holding his family, friends and the wider racing community in our prayers, asking that even in the shock and sadness of these days and that news, they would know comfort, strength and the support of those around them. 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We'll catch you up with more news from the day here in around 15 minutes. Let's continue with music.

0: Heading out towards 10 to 3 here Friday afternoon. Yes, the weekend nipping at your ankles, my friend. And how about a Friday favourite to keep the afternoon ticking along nicely into all your weekend holds? Ruth here with your drive show. It's all about your requests and the songs that you want to hear here from 4. So don't forget to be getting in touch, thinking about the songs you most want to hear on UCB2. You could be dropping her an email even now to ruth@ucb.co.uk. We've been telling some animal stories this afternoon. So-called puffin cams are going live at the Farne Islands for the second year in a row so that people can watch the seabirds returning to breed. I tell you, it's quite satisfying and quite addictive once you've tuned into some of these webcams. Honestly, the National Trust says it'll give you as an idea of how some of the 200,000 puffins come to make the nature reserve their home. There's also a second camera on the guillemots, which roost and nest on the island's cliffs. So if you're stuck for things to do this weekend, you could while away, well, most of the weekend, I'd say, with a cheeky old look at the puffin cams on the Farne Islands.
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4: 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The Christian converts in this region first come to faith. They encounter a life-threatening dilemma. Do they tell their family and friends about the invaluable treasure they've just found, or do they keep it for themselves? Sharing their faith could result in ostracism or abuse from their family, loss of livelihood, threats, torture, or even death. The why of sharing Christ is understood, but our persecuted brothers and sisters need the Spirit's guidance in the when and how. Join us in praying that the Lord makes these new Christians as wise as serpents and innocent as doves, faithfully sharing the gospel

Isn't it just lovely? The first hymn, Chris Tomlin and Ben Fielding, takes us up to 2:56. Latest news to follow in just a moment. Still to come, we'll catch up with Ruth ahead of today's drive show. We'll play a game of what's on the what. Plus, we've got your word for today and more great music. All here on the home of Hope and Worship.

Cody Carnes plays on your UCB2 here for your Friday afternoon. Did you hear the one about the monastery in Bolivia where Franciscan monks have adopted a stray dog back in 2016? They've named him Brother Whiskers. He famously wears a custom tiny brown Franciscan habit, and the monks jokingly share photos of him preaching to the fish in the monastery. True story. Yes, all the best animal stories here as we celebrate Sir David Attenborough's 100th birthday this fine Friday, the 8th of May.

Lots to come here Friday on UCB2 as Ruth O'Reilly-Smith keeps you company for Drive from 4, then with you through an hour of the Jazz Cafe, kicking off your Friday evening from 7 with music tonight from Norm Stockton and Shane Phelan. Listen out for them. And then from 8 this evening, Rich Scantlebury. That's a very fine surname. From Hope Church in Guildford, closes our Word of Hope this week on the series Personal Renewal, with some decisions to make as we head into John chapter 12. And Jeff Innes helps us in a new topic, to be transformed by the Holy Spirit. We remain in the book of John as we have much this week between the two teaching programmes. As every Christian has the Holy Spirit in their life, says Jeff, the Spirit is in our lives to intercede for us in prayer and guidance about the will of God. Encouragement in that new topic here after 9:30 this evening.

0: Lee Nash on UCB2. Must be time for this. Oh yes, another day rolls round. And another What's on the What brings us ever closer to your Saturday, to your weekend. Thank you for all your quiz entries, your encouragements, your emojis, your voice notes, your songs. You send me everything. It's wonderful. Your photos. All the details. I love it. Thank you for choosing UCB2. One final time this week, then we play What's on the What. It is our daily rhyming quiz where I give you a clue and by way of an answer, I'm looking for two words and those words should rhyme. So we end up with a phrase like frog on a log, elf on a shelf. And today, here's your clue. This tiny, slimy garden traveller is feeling very strong. He's giving a ride to your favourite coffee cup. This tiny, slimy garden traveller is feeling very strong. He's giving a ride to your favourite coffee cup. But what's on the what? If you think you know, you've got 10 minutes to get in touch. It takes us just down to about 3:30. 01782 922220, please, if you can guess what's on the what. 01782 922220. And of course, the email's open for business, abby@ucb.co.uk. One time more for now. This tiny, slimy garden traveller is feeling very strong. He's giving a ride to your favourite coffee cup. But can you guess what's on the what?
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4: Hi, this is Bishop Daniel, president of GFA World. I remember as a small boy growing up in the ministry for many, many years, we had our Tuesday night missions prayer meeting in my house in the living room. My mom would put out the maps of different countries and we would pray over these maps, asking God to open doors for many of these nations. One of these nations was the nation of Nepal that seemed to be an impossible opportunity for the gospel to be spread. But years later, after many, many years of praying and people all around the world praying, Nepal opened for the gospel to go forth. This is a challenge for us to keep praying and not giving up. We read in the scripture to keep knocking, keep asking, keep seeking. Get a map and begin praying for the nations of the world, and you will see God do incredible things.

Mission House and Good God plays on UCB2. Quick reminder of today's What's on the Watch. Your clue is this. This tiny, slimy garden traveller is feeling very strong. He's giving a ride to your favourite coffee cup. This tiny, slimy garden traveller is feeling very strong. He's giving a ride to your favourite coffee cup. But what's on the what? Think you know? 01782 922 220. Abby@ucb.co.uk. And we'll do a roll call and your answers after this.

0: Life worship, this is not the end. Plays on your UCB2. Right. So many people getting in touch this afternoon. I'm not mucking about here for a Friday, and nor are you, dear listener. So we're going to get straight to it as today's clue question was this. This tiny, slimy garden traveller. It's feeling very strong. He's giving a ride to your favourite coffee cup. I know, I think the general feeling with today's is... but well done if you did indeed get it right. Well done to Mike, who says, I've done some more ironing this afternoon after yesterday's ironing. Just had three new wooden compost bins delivered, so I'm now digging out all the old compost bins, which are rotting away. There are lots of slugs, enormous ones, and worms. I think David Attenborough would be pleased. I think Mikey most definitely would. Well done for getting it right. Well done to David getting it right. Well done to Sean going home from school with brother Nathan and dad. Right, let's go over to your WhatsApps as you've been getting in touch on 01782 922 220. Michael, well done. No, hang on now. It's not a snail on the pail. But listen, highly commended, most certainly. It's a strong answer. I like it. Chris in Dunfermline getting it right. Well done to Des, to Pauline in Scotland. Well done to Jackie, to Luke, to Lucy, all getting it right. Well done to Marina. Stephen's in Blythe getting it right this afternoon. Hello, Nikki.
1: Hi, Abby. It's Nikki here in Newton Lards. I hope that you can hear me because I'm currently out walking little Rosie, the little Yorkie. And today's answer is slug on a mug. Happy weekend, everybody, and God bless.
0: Yes, getting right, Nikki. Well done. Thank you. Yeah, poor ickle slug, says Jenny, squashed under a mug. I was trying not to say that it had been squashed. I wouldn't like to think that it had been. Well done to Roger, out exploring my wife Jan's hometowns of Hartlepool and Darlington. Trips down memory lane, remembering her Christian roots. Love you, Jan, says Roger, getting it right this afternoon. It feels wrong in the middle of the message to put slug on a mug. But you did it, Roger, you did. Well done to Rosie. Hello to Carol. I've been out for a girly lunch and now I'm making lemon drizzle cake. Oh, Carol in Dunstable, that sounds brilliant. Can I come along to your girly lunch? Well done to Mark. Well done to Stephen. And Laura says, Laura in York, enjoying the show. It is a slug on a mug. Well done to Quentin. Well done to Judy, who says, thank you for being such a cheerful, encouraging voice in the afternoon. Oh, Judy, thank you. Life's a bit of a struggle at the moment, but the quiz always makes me smile. Says it's a slug on a mug, but you can have him. I've had enough of those. Yeah, I think we all have, to be fair. Now, word for today is on the way in just a smattering of minutes. So let's see how much of covenant worship we can get through. I know that's not the attitude, isn't it? We're going to try and get through as much of it as we can. And your word for today might just be a minute or two late. That's your public service announcement. Because I love this. With Nicole Binion, All Things plays on your UCB2, the home of hope and worship, Friday afternoon.

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1: The word for today is, today God is with you. In Luke chapter 24 and verse 16 we read, but they were not able to recognise who he was. When you face a crisis, it's easy to lose perspective. It happened to two of Christ's disciples on the Emmaus Road. Discouraged about his death, they were going over all these things that had happened. In the middle of their questions, Jesus came up and walked along with them. But they were not able to recognise who he was. When you take your eyes off Jesus, you start to feel helpless about your situation. Dr. Michael Youssef says, facing a major crisis, I tend to be the kind of person whose vision becomes blurred. My perceptions are shot. My contemplations are one-sided. I often shut out the very people who can deliver me, just like those two disciples. Their vision was blurred about the person who was walking with them and talking to them. The one whose death they were mourning was alive, but they didn't realise it because their focus was on the wrong thing. But everything changed the minute they recognised Jesus. Within the hour, they were on their way back to Jerusalem. There, the two told how Jesus had appeared to them as they were walking along and how they had recognised him as he was breaking the bread. Note the words, within the hour. In an instant, they went from fear to courage, pain to joy, and despair to hope. Paul wrote in Ephesians 1 verse 18, I pray that the eyes of your heart may be enlightened. When you stop focusing on the problem and fix your eyes on Jesus, you get 20/20 vision and you're filled with hope. That's the word for today on UCB.

0: called Out Music, and Grateful Heart is new on UCB2 at 3:47. She's got Ruth O'Reilly Smith joined me in the studio. And it's just got a book out. I'm sorry I'm boring you.
1: I've got, I'm just having a look at what my moment of reflection is going to be.
0: Oh, okay, this is prep, listener. This is prep. How does one prep? How does that, what does that look like? You pick up the book. Are we on a certain day?
1: Yes, I am. I'm on the 8th of May.
0: That's useful.
1: It's the authorised version of Oswald Chambers' My Utmost for His Highest.
0: Lovely.
1: I do like that one.
0: So lovely.
1: Every now and then when I read it, I go, oh, I should share this with the listeners. This,
0: yeah.
1: It's pretty good stuff. So today it's about having the patience of faith.
0: Oh, yeah.
1: So, you know, that faith and patience actually work alongside each other. Anyway, we'll hear what he has to say at about 22:07.
0: You see, Ruth reads a devotional and thinks, I want to share that with a listener. I sit in the car in the Morrison's car park and see a rat dragging a chocolate trifle. And I think, I need to share that with the listener. And, you know, and yet we still like each other, don't we?
1: Yes,
0: and
1: we do.
0: Still, we have some things in common.
1: Yes, yeah, like tea.
0: Yeah.
1: I mean, made differently.
0: Salad, made differently.
1: Yes, yeah.
0: Radio programs, made differently.
1: This is true.
0: This is true. Tell me, friend, what's coming up from four?
1: We're also both women.
0: Yeah.
1: Okay, enough.
0: After that, it's no other, nothing else in common.
1: Are we sisters in Christ? There we go.
0: Oh, you're beautiful. Lovely. Right.
1: It's Friday favourites, so bring on the tunes. Help me to craft a really great playlist tonight. ruth@ucb.co.uk or send us through on WhatsApp 01782 922 220. I'd love to hear your voices as always, so send a voice note or a message on there and let's get some banging tunes on the radio.
0: DJ Ruth. She's got her baseball hat on back to front as we speak.
1: Yes.
0: The gold tooth, I would say, was a stretch too far, but you never know.
1: And my bomber jacket.
0: I know.
1: Bring it on.
0: Yeah. And then.
1: Wiggy, wiggy, wow.
0: And, and then a cup of Red Bush.
1: I know.
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5: Hi, I'm Gaynor Vanderburton from FitFish, the Christian wellbeing organisation. Moses' life reminds us that even the most imperfect among us can have profound encounters with God. We don't need a retreat, a quiet day, or a Christian event for God to speak to us. An ordinary bush became extraordinary when it caught fire without burning up. Our everyday lives can become extraordinary, filled with powerful moments. These moments can occur in interactions with friends, fellow parents at the school gate. God is always with us, ready to work through us in surprising ways. You are in God's purpose right where you are. What does God want to do in you and through you in the situation that you're in? Why not pray for the last person you had contact with and then ask God to work through you as you come into contact with the next person, that you will be open to be used by God in the powerful everyday.

Now, a little bit of housekeeping, because, of course, I'm having a couple of days off on Monday and Tuesday, leaving you in the very capable hands of Lydia Oakes, who takes the reins here for your afternoons, just Monday and Tuesday, before I rejoin proceedings here Wednesday from 1. Can't wait. Have yourself a lovely weekend, whatever it looks like. Stay tuned for all your favourites here with Ruth. 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
1: UCB News at 4 o'clock. I'm Lucy Baxter. Reform leader Nigel Farage says there's a historic shift in UK politics, with his party gaining more than 600 councillors so far. The Prime Minister has called the results very tough, adding he takes responsibility for his party's poor performance. But Sir Keir Starmer insists he won't quit despite losing control of 12 councils and over 500 seats. Kemi Badenoch thinks the results show the Conservatives are coming back, while Lib Dem leader Ed Davies called his party's results fantastic. SNP leader John Swinney says it's clear his party will emerge as the largest in the Scottish Parliament.
2: To take it to the position where I expect us to win the election today is a moment of enormous, enormous significance for me, and one from which I take enormous personal assurance and joy.
1: Scottish Labour's Anna Sawar has called the results disappointing. Elsewhere, a third British national has been diagnosed with suspected hantavirus linked to a cruise ship outbreak. Health officials say they're on the remote South Atlantic island of Tristan da Cunha. The ship's expected to dock in Tenerife on Sunday. Six people have been arrested as part of a police operation targeting TikTok shop influencers accused of selling fake goods. More than £1 million worth of counterfeit clothing and trainers have also been seized from a warehouse in Rotherham. One of the suspects was found live streaming on the social media platform when police raided the warehouse. And Sir David Attenborough is being acknowledged as a true national treasure as he turns 100 today. There'll be a live event at the Royal Albert Hall this evening. The naturist and broadcaster has written 29 books, as Dave Fisher from the Methodist Church's book room explains.
3: And we've been busy trying to collect them all because we're going to be having a David Attenborough 100th birthday display going for the whole month of May.
1: And that's the latest UCB News.
4: Thanks, Lucy. It's Ruth here with your drive show. Before we get to your Friday favourites, here's a look at what's happening weather-wise. Slightly warmer for most, but cooler across the northwest. Tonight, evening showers will fade, leaving clear spells. Some rain may persist in the far north of England. A local frost is expected in the northwest, along with isolated fog patches in the south. And then for tomorrow, a band of rain will move south across Scotland, Northern Ireland and Northern England, and there'll be scattered heavy showers in Wales and the Midlands. It's going to be warm in the south and bright, but colder further north.
5: From the Bible. So Christ was sacrificed once to take away the sins of many, and he will appear a second time, not to bear sin, but to bring salvation to those who are waiting for him. Hebrews 9:28.

0: reason.
1: It is an awesome way to start Friday Favourites. Charity Gale and I Speak Jesus, a massive favourite here on UCB2. Between now and 7 o'clock, I would love to play the songs you want to hear. As long as they're on the UCB2 playlist, they're going to get played. As long as you get in touch between now and 7 o'clock. So ways to get in touch on email, ruth@ucb.co.uk. Also WhatsApp 01782 922 220. Send a message on there or a voice note. We've got Tom, producer Tom, in the studio with Around the World in 80 seconds in just a moment. But in the meantime, do get in touch with your Friday favorites. What UCB2 song would you like to hear between now and 7 o'clock? In the meantime, this is a good one to sing along to.

0: Getting your Friday favourites off to a great start, Tim Timmons. And this is the day that Tom is in with our final Around the World in 80 Seconds.
1: Of the week.
0: Of the week, yes.
1: I'm coming back on Monday.
0: Oh, good. Very good to hear. Hello.
1: Hello, Bog. It's time for Around the World in 80 Seconds.
0: Okay, then.
1: I'm a country. I'll give you three facts on this country, and you've got to guess which one I am. And then after the song, I'll give you the answer and a fun fact about the nation.
0: I do like the way you say which.
1: I'm really into which, yeah. As a country, I am an archipelago of around 300 islands and 540 islets, scattered across an area of around 3 million square kilometres, which is larger than France. My global position is near the international dateline, which means that I am one of the first nations to welcome each new day as it arrives, which makes me a popular tourist destination, especially on New Year's Eve. So I'm the first to see the sunrise. Unlike many other tropical regions, I have no venomous snakes. My only native snake is the harmless Pacific boa. I also have no native land mammals. I do have several species of indigenous bat, however, which aren't land mammals because they fly, I guess, which are the only native mammals on my islands. And those are your three facts. It was over quite quickly, wasn't it?
0: You did have me all over the world once again. When you mentioned the day, international dateline, yeah. I was thinking of the Greenwich Meridian.
1: Oh, yeah.
0: In Greenwich.
1: In Greenwich.
0: Like as in England.
1: England.
0: Greenwich. But then you mentioned like tropical. So, and Pacific. So now you've got me around South America area.
1: Yeah.
0: Go on then.
1: Yeah, here they are again. As a country, I am an archipelago of around 300 islands and 540 islets, scattered across an area of around 3 million square kilometres, which is an area larger than France. My global position is near the international dateline. I thought I said my global population again. I completely fooled myself, which is condensed to 300 islands. But anyway, my global position is near the international dateline, which means I'm one of the first nations to welcome each new day as it arrives, which makes me a popular tourist destination, especially on New Year's Eve. Unlike many tropical regions, I have no venomous snakes. My only native snake is the harmless Pacific boa, which is actually quite good for the environment because it eats all the rodents. And I also have no native land mammals. I do have several species of indigenous bat, however, which are only the only native mammals on my islands. Well, those are your fun facts.
0: I've got tricky. The map of South America up.
1: Yeah.
0: But the problem is that dateline thing.
1: The dateline.
0: That dateline fact has got me scratching my head. Where in the world is Tom? Around the world in 80 seconds. You've got a song to think about it. And this is one that lots of people love for Friday favorites. Celebrate Africa and I really love you.

0: Often requested as a Friday favorite. What would you like to hear, though, between now and 7 o'clock? Remember to get in touch. But for now, the thing that you have been getting in touch with, hopefully, actually, I haven't seen
1: there could be nobody there.
0: Hopefully, somebody's been in touch. Oh, yeah, there are a few people.
1: Wonderful.
0: Is around the world in 80 seconds. Remind us of what our facts were today, please, Tom.
1: Here are your facts. As a country, I am an archipelago of around 300 islands and 540 islets, scattered across an area of around 3 million square kilometres, which is an area bigger than France. I'll also tell you for free that only 100 of these 300 islands are inhabited. If that helps. My global position near the international date line means that I am one of the first nations to welcome each new day as it arrives, which makes me a popular tourist destination, especially on New Year's Eve. Because in a way, you're the first person to welcome in the new year. Isn't that cool? You know, if you're near this place. Anyway, unlike many other tropical regions, I have no venomous snakes. My only native snake is the harmless Pacific boa. I also have no native land mammals. I do have several species of indigenous bat, however, which are the only native mammals on my islands. And those were your three facts. Quite vague, isn't it?
0: Very.
1: Kind of giving you an idea.
0: You were so kind to us yesterday.
1: I was.
0: And I managed to get Ghana.
1: And I thought, I can't let that stand.
0: Today you've been a bit of a meanie, I tell you.
1: I have.
0: You have, I tell you. Oh. So I've been having a look at the map of South America, and the main thing I've been doing is looking in the sea.
1: Good idea. Good idea.
0: I've been having a look in
1: Islands
0: the ocean.
1: Islands tend to be there.
0: Yes. It's South America, so we're looking like Pacific.
1: Do you know where the international date line is?
0: I don't actually know. To my shame, I thought it was.
1: It's a weird
0: cringe.
1: Line because you'd expect it to be really straight and like final cutoff point, but it's actually kind of wiggly and zigzaggy, and it kind of it goes out a little bit and then comes back in. It's very odd. I don't know how it's determined, but I can tell you it's from the north to the South Pole. If that helps.
0: Right. Okay. I've got a wiggly line here in front of me.
1: Oh yeah, a wiggly line.
0: There is a white dot over there.
1: Ooh. Go on, Ruth. Have a guess. Have any guess. There's no no shame in it.
0: Oh, well. Okay. That's like...
1: It's a strange line. Yeah. But you're right in looking in the ocean, because that's where all the islands and islets are. The 300 and 540.
0: Carol has sent me some pictures, and I think I'm in the... roughly the right area.
1: Yeah. Okay.
0: And there's a place called Kiribati.
1: Ooh.
0: Is that it?
1: Not the one I'm thinking of. It's incorrect. But a very lovely place.
0: Am I anywhere near?
1: I think you might be near Kiribati. I have to admit, that wasn't on my map when I looked at this place. So perhaps it is. I just didn't notice it.
0: Oh, right. I mean, there's so many islands around there. I don't know. I think I'm just going to have to go with the listeners.
1: Yeah,
0: let's see. Steve, Carol. Boo. Phil says, hold a sec. I lost you, Phil. Pacific Island.
1: The Pacific Island is incorrect. But there are islands in the Pacific. I found Kiribati. What a good guess that is.
0: Is it close?
1: It's a really good guess. And you know what? It might be kind of accurate to my facts, but I haven't checked. But that is very cool.
0: Anyway.
1: Yeah. Wow. Kiribati is a great guess,
0: it's
1: though.
0: Not
1: well
0: the one
1: done.
0: That you were thinking
1: not
0: about.
1: Not the one I was thinking of.
0: Rosie says Tahiti.
1: Tahiti, another good guess. Unfortunately incorrect. Oh, have I been so vague that nobody's been able
0: Kayang
1: to get it?
0: Kayang says New Zealand. I was also thinking about New Zealand.
1: New Zealand's actually a great idea. Yes. No native land mammals on New Zealand.
0: Yeah.
1: But it is incorrect, unfortunately. Brilliant idea.
0: And then we do have a few for one particular place.
1: Good.
0: Share. Rosie.
1: It's a good sign.
0: and Carol.
1: Mm-hmm.
0: And who else was it that said this one? Steve. Steve is actually first in with this answer. All okay. of them saying Fiji.
1: Yeah, they're absolutely right. Oh. It is Fiji. Oh, well done. Oh,
0: that's just slightly over there to the west, southwest.
1: Not necessarily the first country to welcome in the sort of the new year or the new day, but mm-hmm. it's certainly one of the most popular tourist destinations to do so because it's absolutely lovely there. But yeah, they have a massive like sort of expanse of islands and islets. Mm. And yeah, would you like to know a fun fact about Fiji?
0: I surely would. Yes, please.
1: Well, Fiji's national sport is rugby.
0: Yes, I know.
1: It was introduced...
0: Jonah Lomu is famous from there,
1: right.
0: I think.
1: Oh, yeah, yeah.
0: I might be wrong, but...
1: Big rugby player, is he?
0: I think so.
1: Oh, fantastic.
0: Yes.
1: Well, it's their national sport. It was introduced to Fiji in the late 19th century by the British, because it was a British colony at a certain point, as so many islands were. The first recorded match actually occurred in 1884 between the crew of a British warship and local players, marking the beginning of rugby's journey in the country. Since then, Fiji has become a powerful force in the world of rugby, as you've just mentioned, Ruth, even beating Great Britain in the 2016 Olympic Rugby Sevens to claim the nation's first gold medal. And they won it again in Tokyo 2020 and grabbed a silver in Paris 2024. So look at that, full circle. The British brought rugby to Fiji and then they whipped us.
0: Yes.
1: Love to see it. Well
0: Rightly
1: done.
0: So. Jackie also getting the answer correct. Nice one. Let me give you a correct sting. And today, Carol. Carol went to Fiji on a cruise not too long ago there. But Steve pipped you to the post today. First in with a correct answer.
1: Oh, very well done.
0: Nice one. So Fiji, our answer. And I have it on good authority that Tom will be back on Monday with another Round the World in 80 seconds. Thank you.
1: Thank you, Ruth Bogg.
0: Bogg.
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7: The volunteers, they end up feeling really privileged to stand in the gap and pray with someone in that moment and allow God to come in and speak through them and give them scripture.

0: Pray.
1: I'm Ian Brayshaw from Hope Church Stoke, and I believe in prayer. Now, prayer is not primarily about asking. There's a lot more to it than that. But let's be clear. God wants you to ask him for things. Matthew 7:7 says, "Ask and it will be given to you." And in James 4:2, God tells us, "You don't have because you don't ask." So God definitely wants you to ask. By asking you to ask, then God gives you power and responsibility. Power, because God will change things based on what you pray. And responsibility, because there will be things left undone on the earth if we don't pray for them. Now that's an incredible thought. God wants to change things together with us. He wants us to join in with what he's doing. And because we don't have the power to change these things ourselves, he gives us that power through prayer. So right now, you have power and responsibility.
2: 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It is The Drive Show, and you are helping me curate the playlist. So tell me what you'd like to hear between now and 7 o'clock. Big hello to T, who's been in touch and would love to hear this one from Kane. It's called Windows Down.

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Kane, the Siblings, and Windows Down. Hello to Floretta, who's got her Friday favorite up next. 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You can also send a voice note on there if you want to, or get in touch on WhatsApp, which is exactly how Floretta has done that. You can send a message or a voice note on 01782 922 220. What would you like to hear between now and 7? Thanks for this stunning one, Floretta. We've got your bookends on the way.

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That is for Floretta, Elevation Worship and Graves into Gardens. Ruth at ucb.co.uk. What would you like to hear between now and 7 o'clock? You can also get in touch on WhatsApp 01782 922 220.

reminds us that it's time for bookends, learning God's Word, the Old Testament and the New Testament, a couple of verses throughout the week, learning these off by heart. How's it gone this week? Our Old Testament bookend comes from the UCB calendar for May, which is Psalm 34 and verse 4. I sought the Lord and He answered me. He delivered me from all my fears. And our New Testament bookend from 1 John chapter 4 and verse 18. There is no fear in love, but perfect love casts out fear. Perfect love is about security, not sentiment. Perfect love casts out fear is not just about those warm, fuzzy feelings. It's about confidence in being fully known and fully loved by God. That vulnerability, it's beautiful. We can be our true selves in the presence of God. Fear thrives on uncertainty and rejection, but love dismantles both. We're reminded in God's Word that we come to God as we are, and in His presence, we can't help but change. So here you go, your reminder again of your Old Testament and New Testament bookends. Hopefully you've managed to learn these two off by heart. I had a go this morning. I was there and thereabouts, to be honest. Our Old Testament bookends, Psalm 34 and verse 4. I sought the Lord and He answered me. He delivered me from all my fears. And our New Testament bookend, 1 John 4, 18. There is no fear in love, but perfect love casts out fear. We'll have another couple of verses next week. Starting Monday, learning God's Word, Old Testament and New Testament, a couple of verses at a time. Now, Shami got in touch earlier this week to say she absolutely loves the music of Collins Bundjira. There's a real anointing on his music, his lyrics and the sound. And there's a new song of his. Here it is. It's called The Everlasting Gospel.

Friday favourite for Shammy, Collins Bundjira, and the new single called The Everlasting Gospel. What song would you like to hear on your radio? 01782 922 220, or send me an email on ruth@ucb.co.uk. Lucy would like to hear I Can Only Imagine. This is the Mercy Me version.

0: imagine.
1: It is stunning. Mercy me. And I can only imagine Lucy's Friday favorite. What would you like to hear? Ruth@ucb.co.uk. It is your Friday favorites. You can also get in touch on WhatsApp 01782 922 220, playing your favorite UCB2 song or just a song that you've heard or maybe that you haven't heard for a little while that you'd really like to hear between now and seven.
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4: Hi, I'm Mark Saunders and I'm an evangelist with Saved and Sent Ministries. Now, as a Christian, I seek to honour God with my daily life. I seek to live a life that honours Him and shows His nature to other people. Every day I mess up. Every day I make mistakes. Every day there is failures. But I'm not to see myself in that way because that's not how God sees me. He doesn't see me as a mess up. He doesn't see me as a failure. He sees me as His Son constantly and consistently, who's been given a new life, who's been set free, who's been washed clean. And when God looks at me, He doesn't see the sin, He sees His Son. And we see ourselves in that way, we truly walk in the freedom that He paid a great price for us to walk in. And that attracts other people so that they may want to know this Jesus and then be set free.
1: Tracy's been in touch to request her Friday favorite. This one is called Homesick for Heaven, Phil Wickham.

getting Tracy's Friday Favorite played on the radio before 5 o'clock. Thank you so much for that one, Phil Wickham, and Homesick for Heaven. A fantastic start to Friday Favorites. What song would you like played on the radio between now and 7 o'clock? Let me know by email on ruth@ucb.co.uk or send a WhatsApp 01782 922 220. A voice note on there or a message would be absolutely awesome. Coming up in the next hour, we've got the word for today, a reminder to us that God is always with us.

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1: UCB News at 5 o'clock. I'm Lucy Baxter. This afternoon, the Greens have won their first ever seat in the Welsh Parliament while securing their first constituency seat at Holyrood. It comes as Labour has lost over 600 seats in the English local elections and 14 councils. Reform UK has secured over 800 seats. Elsewhere, the US Secretary of State has criticised other countries again for not backing military efforts against Iran, warning a lack of support over the Strait of Hormuz sets a dangerous global precedent. In Italy, Marco Rubio called for more than just strongly worded statements from European allies. A third British national has been diagnosed with suspected hantavirus linked to a cruise ship outbreak. Health officials say they're on the remote South Atlantic island of Tristan da Cunha. The ship's expected to dock in Tenerife on Sunday. Sky's Sajid Chowdhury, who's on the Spanish island, says UK authorities have given an update about what that will look like.
2: They said UK government staff will be on the ground and anyone, passengers or crew, not showing symptoms will be escorted to the airport for free passage on a dedicated repatriation flight. This flight, they say, will operate under strict infection control measures.
1: And Catholics around the world are marking 12 months since the election of Pope Leo. Recent media attention has focused on the pontiff's relations with the US following Donald Trump's recent public criticism of the Pope over the war in Iran. Christine Allen, who's the director of Catholic aid agency CAFOD, says Leo's message goes beyond politics.
3: If you look at what he's said and done over this last year, it's been fundamentally about being rooted in scripture, rooted in our faith. It's like we are a church. We're not an NGO. We're not a political party. You know, we are bringing Christ's love to the world.
1: And that's the latest UCB News. Your next update in an hour.
4: Thanks, Lucy. It's Ruth here with your drive show. Before we get to your Friday favourites, here's a look at what's happening weather-wise. Slightly warmer for most, but cooler across the northwest. Tonight, evening showers will fade, leaving clear spells. Some rain may persist in the far north of England. A local frost is expected in the northwest, along with isolated fog patches in the south. And then for tomorrow, a band of rain will move south across Scotland, Northern Ireland and Northern England, and there'll be scattered heavy showers in Wales and the Midlands. It's going to be warm in the south and bright, but colder further north.
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Hi, Ruth. This is Pam. I just wanted to request a Friday favourite this week, which is the song Holding On To You from Chelsea Nogas. I've recently had to go through a cancer scare, and this song became very important to me during the time. I heard it actually twice on the same day on UCB, which is fairly unusual. Both times when I happened to be driving to and from work, so that was definitely a God incidence. And although the song is about us holding on to God, during that time it was definitely opposite way round. God was definitely holding on to me, and I'm so thankful for that.

0: especially for Pam, Chelsea Nogas, and holding on to you. You're right. There are times in life where God is holding on to us. Thank you so much for sharing some of the story why you wanted that Friday favorite today and praying for you in this journey. More than anything, that you will know that Jesus is with you.
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2: The word for today is, today God is with you. In Luke chapter 24 and verse 16 we read, but they were not able to recognize who he was. When you face a crisis, it's easy to lose perspective. It happened to two of Christ's disciples on the Emmaus Road. Discouraged about his death, they were going over all these things that had happened. In the middle of their questions, Jesus came up and walked along with them. But they were not able to recognize who he was. When you take your eyes off Jesus, you start to feel helpless about your situation. Dr. Michael Youssef says, facing a major crisis, I tend to be the kind of person whose vision becomes blurred. My perceptions are shot. My contemplations are one-sided. I often shut out the very people who can deliver me, just like those two disciples. Their vision was blurred about the person who was walking with them and talking to them. The one whose death they were mourning was alive, but they didn't realize it because their focus was on the wrong thing. But everything changed the minute they recognized Jesus. Within the hour, they were on their way back to Jerusalem. There, the two told how Jesus had appeared to them as they were walking along and how they had recognized him as he was breaking the bread. Note the words, within the hour. In an instant, they went from fear to courage, pain to joy, and despair to hope. Paul wrote in Ephesians 1 verse 18, I pray that the eyes of your heart may be enlightened. When you stop focusing on the problem and fix your eyes on Jesus, you get 20/20 vision and you're filled with hope. That's the word for today on UCB.
0: And sometimes we don't feel the presence of Jesus, but I do pray that the eyes of your heart will be opened and that you would just know with confidence and trust that he is with you. Playing your favorite songs here on UCB2, Friday between 4 and 7. And so is there a particular song that you'd really like to hear? Look, if you're driving at the moment, you can either do what Anthony's done, get to a place where it's safe and legal for you to pull over and then tell me what song you'd like. Otherwise, if you're listening on the smart speaker fandangled smarty things, you can actually tell that particular device to send me a WhatsApp. Here's the number, 01782 922 220. Let me know what song you'd like to hear on the radio between now and 7. You can also email ruth@ucb.co.uk if you're preparing dinner, wherever you're listening into. Maybe you're still into the final few hours of work and you'd love to hear a particular song on the radio. You don't have to have a reason, you just want to hear this song. ruth@ucb.co.uk or WhatsApp 01782 922 220. Anthony's been in touch to say, could you play Holy Forever by Chris Tomlin? I had a really powerful experience last year with the Holy Spirit at Celebrate, a charismatic Catholic retreat. My chains of addiction were broken, and we used this song in praise and worship to remind me that my chains have been broken. It reminds me of that time. Here we go, Anthony, your Friday favorite, celebrating God's goodness in your life, breaking you free from those chains of addiction. This is your testimony song, and we're rejoicing with you.

0: celebrating deliverance from the chains of addiction. It is Anthony's Friday favorite testimony song, Chris Tomlin and Holy Forever. Got me thinking about what I was reading in Acts this morning about, was it Peter and John who were put into the stocks, into prison, and just how an angel brought them out and allowed them to go into a public square and continue preaching. I love that story. So exciting. And so thanking God for breaking chains today. Let me know what song you'd like to hear on the radio. Ruth@ucb.co.uk. You can send your favorite through on WhatsApp, which is exactly how Anthony did that, on 01782 922 220. 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
6: Hi there, this is Mark Stevens. I want to talk to you about a thought today. Hebron people don't join Adullam churches. That's a powerful statement. That was a statement that my father-in-law said many years ago, which struck me. He was talking about the fact that the kinds of people that gathered around David in Adullam when he was in the cave running from his predecessor Saul were people who were in debt, who were distressed, and were discontented. And he was talking about the fact that when David moved to Hebron, different kinds of people came out of the woodwork and gathered around him. They were skilled men, they were statured men, they were gifted. But David needed to move from Adullam to Hebron in order for that to happen. Maybe a shift needs to happen in you mentally, emotionally, physically, maybe even locationally today for Hebron people to join you in your next steps.
0: Mike's been in touch on email, ruth@ucb.co.uk, to request Morning Has Broken. He writes in to say, my wife Beryl and I had it at our wedding in 1972 and again at her funeral in February this year. God bless you, Mike, as you remember all of those good memories of you and Beryl, your precious, precious wife. It's Eli's version of this stunning song.

In memory of Beryl, especially from Mike, it's Eli and Morning Has Broken, his Friday favourite for today. God bless you as you listen into that one. Hearing lots of different styles of music on Friday Favourites, which is wonderful. That was one of our great hymns. We've got an entire programme that is dedicated to those great hymns with Simon Lowell on a Sunday evening from 8 o'clock. Now to one from from Kalina, who's listening in from Wales, who got in touch to request this one from Elevation Rhythm.

from the Praise Now playlist. It's Elevation, Rhythm and Washed, especially for Kalina listening in from Wales. What would you like to hear? It is your Friday favourites. Playing the songs you want to hear, you're in charge of the playlist. You are helping me to craft a really great sounding playlist, curating the music on UCB2. As long as it's a UCB2 song and it's seasonably appropriate, I guess we probably can't have any Easter songs, although, you know, why not? I think Easter will be all right, to be fair. But no Christmas songs just yet. I mean, we're only 5 months into 2026, so no Christmas songs today. Ruth@ucb.co.uk. Any other UCB2 songs? You can also let me know on WhatsApp, 01782 922 220. Tez loving the show. Getting in touch on email at ruth@ucb2set.ucb.co.uk. I want to get to the song too quickly. Writing in to say, hi, Ruth, I'd love to hear This Is Amazing Grace by Phil Wickham.

fantastic Friday favorite choice from Tez. Great hearing from you, Phil Wickham, and this is Amazing Grace. Hello to Mrs. Moa. Oh yes, that's how we roll here on The Drive Show. Getting in touch with a Friday favorite, saying we can often take things for granted without realizing that everything we have is from God. He is our ultimate provider. And so let's show our gratitude to our King of Kings and Lord of Lords. Have a blessed weekend. Any idea what song is about to play on your radio? Maybe. A Friday favorite for Mrs. Moore. It's Brandon Lake.

It's a song that's in the worship service category, Brandon Lake, and gratitude, especially to Mrs. Moa, her Friday favourite for this evening. Hi to Stuart, listening in from Barnsley. Would love to hear a Paul Bell song. Loving the show. I've chosen this one. I think you're going to love it.

0: Friday favorite for Stuart listening in from Barnsley. I hope you love that one. Stunning. Jesus, you are worth it. All from Paul Bell. You are hearing your Friday favorites. And they come from loads of different categories. As long as it's a UCB2 song, you get to hear this song between now and 7 o'clock. Let me know what you want to hear by email, ruth@ucb.co.uk or WhatsApp 01782 922 220. Hello to Cola, who's been in touch with a gospel rhythms song. This is Brent Jones and the TP Mob with Rich.
1: Yo, these brothers in the game got it twisted. 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

0: 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Brent Jones, the TP Mob, and Rich, I hope you enjoyed that. 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
4: 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Genesis 26 tells the incredible story of famine striking the land, Isaac planting seeds and harvesting 100 times more than he planted. Jealousy makes you nasty, so the people around him fill up his wells with dirt. But ultimately, Isaac digs another well and calls it Rehoboth, which means open space. It doesn't make sense in a time of famine to sow and reap 100-fold and be brought into a spacious place. But Isaiah 32 verse 20 reminds us, the Lord will greatly bless His people. Wherever they plant seeds, bountiful crops will spring up. Perhaps you find yourself in a time of famine. You feel you have no seeds to sow and your life seems to make zero difference in this big, busy world. Yet every small or secret act of kindness is seed in the ground. Galatians 6 verse 7 says, no one makes a fool of God. What a person plants, he will harvest. Don't give up. Keep sowing those seeds. In time, you'll reap.
0: Hello to Tom, who'd love a dedication to his beautiful wife, Christabel, and Layla getting in touch. Also friends with Kalina, both of them listening in from Wales, and would love to hear this one. Oh, Lord,

Nice one. I hope you enjoyed that one, Christabel, especially from your hubby, Tom, and also to you, Layla. Cecil, this is for you. He did want a Matt Maher song. This is a great one.

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2: UCB News at 6 o'clock. I'm Lucy Baxter. Labour's suffered heavy losses in the local council elections in England, with over 780 seats defeated, as well as high-profile departure from the Welsh Parliament. Baroness Eleanor Morgan is resigning as leader of Welsh Labour after conceding a historic defeat in the Senate elections, which has left her without a seat.
3: Welsh Labour has today suffered a catastrophic result. It ends a century of Labour winning in Wales, and the party will need to take a really hard look at itself.
2: Sir Keir Starmer insists he's not going to walk away as there are rising calls for the Prime Minister to go, including from Dr. Simon Opfers, the Labour MP for Stroud.
4: I think that's not if now, it's when. You know, Keir's a decent guy, but I just think he's not the right leader for the next election. And if we go into the next election with him, we are going to get slaughtered, I think.
2: But it's been a good day for Reform's Nigel Farage. His party have won over 900 seats. In other news, a man's denied using threatening behaviour towards Andrew Mountbatten Windsor. The former prince was reportedly out walking his dogs when the alleged incident happened near his Norfolk home on Wednesday evening. Alex Jenkinson, who's 39, has pleaded not guilty. He's expected to stand trial in July. And the King, Sir David Beckham and Morgan Freeman are among those wishing Sir David Attenborough a happy 100th birthday. Charles and Camilla shared photographs on Instagram saying they hope he enjoys his special celebration this evening, where there'll be a live event at the Royal Albert Hall. The broadcaster's written 29 books, as Dave Fisher from the Methodist Church Book Room explains.
5: And we've been busy trying to collect them all because we're going to be having a David Attenborough 100th birthday display going for the whole month of May. Fantastic books, really amazing celebration and insight into the wildlife of the world.
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6: Thanks, Lucy. It's Ruth here with your drive show. Before we get to your Friday favourites, here's a look at what's happening weather-wise. Slightly warmer for most, but cooler across the northwest. Tonight, evening showers will fade, leaving clear spells. Some rain may persist in the far north of England. A local frost is expected in the northwest, along with isolated fog patches in the south. And then for tomorrow, a band of rain will move south across Scotland, Northern Ireland, and Northern England, and there'll be scattered heavy showers in Wales and the Midlands. It's going to be warm in the south and bright, but colder further north.
7: From the Bible. For he has rescued us from the dominion of darkness and brought us into the kingdom of the Son he loves, in whom we have redemption, the forgiveness of sins. Colossians 1, 13 to 14.
6: And now at 3 minutes after six, it's time for us to get back to our Friday favourites, the last hour. So squeeze in the song that you'd like to hear between now and 7 o'clock. Ruth at ucb.co.uk. You can also pop in on WhatsApp 01782 922 220. 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It's Free, HTV Worship, featuring the voice of Zach Williams.

such a great way for us to start the last hour of the Drive Show. Zach Williams, HTV Worship and Free, the Friday favorite of OP, loving that one. Claire got in touch to say, hi, Ruth. Can I request Trust in God by Elevation Worship? I've just encountered God in an amazing way. Well, enjoy this one. Thank you so much for your Friday favorites. Let me know what I can play for you between now and 7:00.

0: You're getting in touch on email and on WhatsApp with your Friday favorites. So great to hear the songs that you would really like to hear between now and 7 o'clock. Thank you so much for curating a stunning playlist, as always, really. 01782 922 220 or on email, ruth@ucb.co.uk. That one's specially for Claire. Emmanuel, we've got your song coming up next.
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2: Hi, I'm Catherine Hill, UK Director at Care for the Family. The things we love and pay attention to are the wellspring from which our lives flow. I love this old folk tale. An old man was talking with his grandson. He said, "Inside me, there are two wolves. One is filled with kindness, patience, faithfulness, and hope. But the other is full of bitterness, anger, resentment, and greed. All day long, they battle against each other, and at times, the fight is furious." The little boy's eyes grew wide. "But Grandpa," he asked, "which one wins?" The old man pulled the boy close and whispered in his ear, "The one I feed." The things that we give our attention to shape the people that we become. How we spend our time matters.
0: And we're off to Chesterfield for Emmanuel's Friday favourite. This is the Church Vessel and Beckon.

Emmanuel in Chesterfield. It's Beckon from the Church Vessel, a Friday favorite for this evening. Hello to Holly, who has now officially qualified as a nurse just today. Huge congratulations to you from all of us here at UCB. We'd love to hear how great is our God.

Friday favourite for brand new qualified nurse Holly. Wow, how do you like the sound of that, Holly? I like it. God bless you in your calling and in your vocation. God bless you with many, many wonderful years serving as a nurse. And now to a Friday favourite for Shami, Selah, and Jesus Victorious.

UCB2 listener Shami has got some excellent taste of Friday favorite for this evening, Selah and Jesus Victorious, as has Melanie listening in from Norwich and is requesting a Jazz Cafe song. So superb taste. A track from Kumon Fela, especially for her son Ethan, celebrating his 17th birthday today, playing the drums for a youth meeting happening at church this evening. And Melanie says, all my efforts have paid off. He has finally learned to appreciate jazz music. They love listening into the Jazz Cafe. And Melanie says, usually it's when I'm returning from taxing my son and his friend to youth each Friday. And so I am just super excited about the fact that, Ethan, you're enjoying jazz music and loving the Jazz Cafe. This one is called Thankful.

0: a Friday favorite for Ethan, who's turned 17 today. A huge happy birthday to you, Ethan, from me and all of us here at UCB too. God bless you. A special jazz song for you, starting to appreciate jazz, courtesy of his mum, Melanie, listening in from Norwich and the Jazz Cafe, which he listens into on his way home from youth. That one is from Kumon Fela and Thankful. We've actually got another Kumon Fela song on the Jazz Cafe this evening between 7 and 8. Have a wonderful rest of your birthday. God bless you, Ethan. Time for us to take a look at the big story in the news today in the UK. The Prime Minister has called the election results very tough, adding that he takes responsibility for his party's poor performance. But Sir Keir Starmer insists he won't quit despite losing control of 17 councils and over 800 seats. It comes as the Welsh Deputy First Minister says Labour is not going to form the next Welsh government as the party admits defeat. Counting is still underway, but UCB News reporter Lucy Baxter has the latest.
1: It's been a day of historic defeat for the governing party of the UK, with the election results across England and also in Wales and Scotland. These voters in Tameside explain why they've turned their backs on Labour.
2: A change.
3: What annoys me is people have worked all their life and they can't manage.
4: I voted for independent because we needed someone that listens to the people.
2: Labour has had
4: their chance.
1: The Prime Minister is under pressure but says he won't plunge the country into chaos by walking away. Speaking to local Labour members, Sir Keir Starmer's admitted his government's made mistakes.
5: Although we were right to level with the public about the scale and depth of the challenges we faced, we didn't do enough to convince them that things will get better, that things will improve. The hope.
1: Despite losing over 400 seats, leader Kemi Badenoch says the Conservatives are coming back and party members are delighted. Kemi Badenoch says results show signs of renewal.
6: The Conservatives are coming back. I promised to renew this party. I said that we were going to rebuild after our worst defeat ever, and we can see those signs of renewal everywhere that we are standing.
1: Green Party leader Zach Polanski says the government's to blame for Labour's historic losses.
7: The Labour Party, since they got into office, have continued austerity. They tried to cut disability benefits. We had more children going into poverty for far too long. They brought Peter Mandelson into the heart of government, and we've seen an ongoing genocide in Gaza.
1: He's declared the two-party system as dead and buried after

0: The Greens have won two mayoral seats from the Labour Party. They've also gained their first ever Welsh Parliament seats and first constituency seats in the Scottish Parliament. Reform UK has seen a surge in support in councils across England, gaining over 900 seats so far and taking control of six councils. Speaking earlier this morning, leader Nigel Farage insists there is a different pattern of voting.
1: The pattern that's emerging over the country is that Labour are being wiped out by Reform in many of their most traditional areas. And what you're going to see later on today is the Conservative Party being wiped out in their heartlands like Essex.
0: Currently in Wales, counting is still underway, but Labour has admitted defeat after 27 years in power, and First Minister Eluned Morgan has lost her seat. Many political experts and analysts have said that the scale of Labour's collapse in Wales is something they didn't think they would see in their lifetime. Welsh Labour expects to be reduced to around 10 members in the Senedd. Plaid Cymru have 37 seats and Reform UK have 30 in Wales at the moment, but forecasters predict it will be Plaid Cymru who will be the largest party in the Welsh Parliament, but will fall short of a majority. While Labour's Scottish leader says the party's hurting across the UK, the SNP's are set to win the most seats in the Scottish Parliament, but again fall short of a majority. Now, counting is still underway with results and analysis expected to carry on well into the evening. But for the Prime Minister, he will continue to face questions and scrutiny about such a landmark loss in the coming weeks. Lucy Baxter, UCB News.
2: Thanks so much, Lucy. I'm praying for your throat as well, that it gets better. For more interviews and reports on stories affecting us here in the UK as well as around the world, head over to the news section of our UCB Player app. And now back to your Friday favourites. Hi to Claire in Brixham. Would love to hear her Friday favourite. It's Hillsong Worship and Christ is Enough.

play in Brixham's Friday favourite. It's Hillsong Worship and Christ is Enough. Well, it's time for our moment of reflection on a Friday, and this is from the authorised version of the Oswald Chambers Utmost for His Highest, an anglicised modern classic edition. And I read it this morning. I thought you might enjoy this for the 8th of May. It's called The Patience of Faith. Hebrews chapter 6 and verse 12 says, "We do not want you to become lazy, but to imitate those who, through faith and patience, inherit what has been promised." Oswald Chambers writes, "Patience is more than endurance. Our lives are in the hands of God like a bow and arrow in the hands of an archer. God is aiming at something we cannot see. He stretches and strains, and every now and again we say, 'I can't take it anymore.' God doesn't waver. He goes on stretching until his purpose is in sight. Then he lets the arrow fly. Job 13:15 says, 'Though he slay me, yet will I hope in him.' Trust yourself in God's hands. Maintain your relationship with Jesus Christ through the patience of faith. Faith is not a pathetic sentiment. It is vigorous confidence built on the fact that God is holy love. It is the heroic effort of your life. A mental poise comes from being established on the eternal truth that God is holy love." Is there something you need patience for just now? Maybe you can't see God, you can't understand what he's doing, but you know him. God has given everything in Jesus Christ to save you. Now he wants you to give everything for his sake. He wants you to fling yourself out in reckless abandonment to him. There are parts of us that this kind of abandoned faith hasn't reached yet, places that remain untouched by the life of God. There were no such places in Jesus' life, and there must be none in ours. John 17:3 says, "Now this is eternal life, that we know you." The real meaning of eternal life is a life that can face anything without wavering. If we can take this view, life becomes a great romance, an opportunity for seeing marvelous things all the time. God is disciplining us to bring us to the central place of power. Patience of Faith, from My Utmost for His Highest by Oswald Chambers. Praying that that will encourage you today in the adventure that you have with Jesus. So Neil and Lisa missed this one the first time I played it in the first hour of the show. But, you know, given that I'm feeling quite generous and we are coming up to the end of Friday Favorites, I thought I'd play it for you again. If you've been listening in from 4 o'clock, I'm sure you won't mind hearing "I Can Only Imagine" from Mercy Me. I can

0: For Neil and Lisa listening in from Barnsley, mercy me, and I can only imagine their stunning Friday favourite. I don't mind playing that one twice on the show on Friday. Occasionally.
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2: Roy in Northamptonshire, I know you love this one. It's Jen Johnson, and you're going to be okay.

keeping the music going with Friday Favorites here on UCB2 on a Friday between 4 and 7. Thank you so much. That one, Jen Johnson, you're going to be okay for Roy in Northamptonshire. We've got the Jazz Cafe on the way, so stick around for it.

0: Starting the Jazz Cafe with Blues from Glenn Kaiser and Daryl Mansfield off their Trimmed and Burning Slow Burn album. That one is called Go Tell Frero. Hello, good evening. Really good to be with you. I'm Ruth. Get in touch on the Jazz Cafe at ucb.co.uk. Check in. Let me know who you are, where you're listening in from. Send through music, suggestions for Christian artists who are producing really great sounding and good quality jazz, funk and blues. The email is thejazzcafe@ucb.co.uk. I introduced you to Perry Case last week. We've got another track of his on the way and a new artist called Turl Bryant. Also, another new track to the Jazz Cafe this evening from Kairos Ensemble. That and loads of the familiars as well to the show. Got Norm Stockton coming up with a track from his Tea in the Typhoon album.
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It's lovely when it's done well, right? On the saxophone, Shane Phelan. He is Grammy-nominated, Dove Award-winning jazz saxophonist, composer, and educator. He's based in Alabama and is one of the official artists with Sax Dakota. That track called More Precious Than Silver off the Heritage album released in January 2007. So last week I introduced you to the blues artist Perry Case. He is on YouTube, but it's a bit of a fangled way to find him on there, some of his music. You can also check him out on Spotify. We've got a couple of tracks here on the Jazz Cafe, and this one comes from that EP released in 2020 called Lay Down Your Burdens. It's called Dirty.

It's another track from that 2020 release called Lay Down Your Burdens. Blues artist, blues slash country, I guess. He does have some tracks that sound a little bit like bluegrass. Kind of all merges these days. But that one is called Dirty, and it was released in 2020. Now to one from the gospel blues artist, Larry Carter. And we're going to play his most famous track. When I Found Jesus, I Lost the Blues. It was officially released in August 2012.

blues guitarist Larry Carter and When I Found Jesus, I Lost the Blues, released in 2012. We haven't heard anything from Kumon Fowler for a little while, and so here's a reminder to you of how his music sounds. He's on the EWI or EWI, the Electronic Wind Instrument on this one. Usually plays the saxophone, but likes to get this kind of electronic sound across in his jazz. Also featuring Braylon Lacey on bass and Josh Foster. This track is called Don't Trip.

It's the bassist and producer Jermaine Morgan, and the opening track of his 2011 release, The Journey Continues. And now to a new artist on the Jazz Cafe this evening. His name is Terl Bryant. He's been in the music industry for a long time. He was part of the folk rock band Iona in the 90s, and he's featured alongside John Paul Jones, Peter Murphy, Barbara Dixon, Martin Baer, and many others. He founded Psalm Drummers, a network community for drummers connected to Christian worship and rhythm-based performance. He released several solo projects blending percussion, ambient, and worship influences. He's also known as Voice of Drums. He hosts workshops, storytelling, and education events, all centered around percussion.

and creativity. And so, as you can well imagine, he is an English drummer, percussionist, producer, and songwriter. He hails from Northamptonshire, and this one is called This Is How It Looks to Me. It also features the voice of David Grant.

0: It's the brand new single from the album Jargon, released by Tull Bryant and featuring the voice of David Grant, the drummer, percussionist, producer and songwriter. Well worth checking out the album because it is available for a limited period of time on CD and vinyl. So if you like the music, check it out on tull.uk. That's T-E-R-L.
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got a real eclectic mix on the Jazz Cafe this evening. Maria Clara and Heavenly. That's a track that comes off her debut EP called Deep Dive, released in September 2020. And now to artists that we've recently become familiar with, Kairos Ensemble, and a track off their fifth studio release called Rejoicing Blues from 2013. It's a song that was written by Kairos Ensemble tuba player Richard Fox, and it conveys keeping in step with the Holy Spirit. We've got Dan Foster on alto sax, Peter James on piano, Tom Hooper on drums, and Richard Fox on tuba.

New to the Jazz Cafe this evening from their 2013 release, Rejoicing Blues. It's Kairos Ensemble and In Step. And now to a blues track from an artist we've not heard from here on the Jazz Cafe for a little while, but I do love her music. I love her voice, Ashley Cleveland. And this was her 10th album called One More Song, a phenomenal artist with Cool Down by the Banks of Jordan.

off her 2018 release. One more song. It's Cool Down by the Banks of Jordan. Ashley Cleveland here on UCB2 in the Jazz Cafe. I've loved your company this evening. 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Loads of great music, suggestions for you, ideas for Christian jazz, funk and blues on my UCB webpage. ucb.co.uk/Ruth. God bless and good night.

Sticky Music with King of Heaven here on UCB2. A great big thank you to Ruth for a great jazz cafe. It is now time for Worship and the Word with me, Becky Prophet. Keep you company until 11 o'clock. It's great to be here with you. I'm going to tell you what you can expect on the show after I play this great song from Philip Hannah and Israel Houghton with Till the Whole World Knows.

Coming up on Worship and the Word this Friday. So later at 10 past 10, as always, we'll be hearing from the UCB Word for today. At 9:30, we'll be hearing from Jeff Vines. I've got a little bit of a Bible quiz coming your way at 10 past 9. But coming up, after I play a brand new song, we'll be hearing from the Word of Hope with the Hope Church in Guildford for the last time this week. Coming up, after I play you this.

0: Brand new music from Jamie Pritchard there with Tend here in UCB2. It's now time to head over to the Hope Church in Guildford for tonight's Word of Hope. They've been doing a series all this week called Personal Renewal. And this evening, Rich Scantlebury is telling us that you must decide. Yeah, sounds interesting, doesn't it? So get your Bibles and turn to John chapter 12 and let's hear a word of hope.
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2: I wonder if you can call to mind the last time that you made a significant decision. You don't have to share it, so don't. So it doesn't have to be life-changing, but a bit more than ketchup or brown sauce, if you know what I mean. Well, there's only one true answer there. But a call to mind a decision that you've made relatively recently. How did you make that decision? What data did you gather? How did you sort of analyse it? How did you weigh up the different options? And how ultimately did you choose what you did? Hannah and I both do jobs where we have to make decisions. I'm a civil engineer, I do bridge design, Hannah's a cardiologist, and it always strikes me that our decision-making is in sort of very different time scale. So when you design a bridge, you spend weeks or probably months sort of analysing the options, doing a computer analysis, and ultimately you have to make that decision. You know, how thick is that plate? What material are you going to use? So that when it goes out and gets built, hopefully, it stands up. But Hannah's job... You know, someone arrives with her in the middle of a heart attack and the timescale is very, very different. Hannah quite often is on call overnight, which means she's at home, but she can be called in if there's a particular event and she has to decide whether that team gets brought in. So at like 3 a.m, we're asleep and the phone goes. There was some weird switchboard problem where they used to phone me, but that's stopped now, unfortunately. but now they phone Hannah and I hear the phone go and I just pull the duvet over my head like this. But Hannah is awake and they've emailed her an ECG, an echocardiogram with like a plot or something of someone's heart, and they go. They just go at her. I can hear it. And they're like, 74-year-old male, is presented with this. We've given them this many milligrams of this. We've given them this many milligrams of this. And Hannah bangs back and she's like, well, what about this? What about this? What about this? What about this? And within a couple of minutes, then she says, either, no, this person's fine. They're stable. They can wait for the day team. Or sometimes there's nothing that can be done here. Or sometimes, yes, get the team in, get everyone in there. I'll be there in 25 minutes. Get them in the lab and we're going to, whatever she does, bung a few stents in. And at that moment, she jumps out of bed and she heads off. And I know that I have to muster everything I can to say something encouraging. And so I pull the duvet down and I say, oh, and then I go back to sleep. Okay. Whatever decision you're making, there is a point where we have to take the plunge. There is a point where all the data and the analysis in the world will only get you to that point where you have to make a decision. And in the passage we're looking at today, Jesus makes a key decision, which we've already heard referenced in Philippians 2 that Chris mentioned. And then he turns that on the people who are with him. And John, the writer of the gospel, turns it onto us and says, it's time to decide. Up to this point in John sort of 1 to 12, there's been this sort of mix. John presents this sort of mix of incredible miracles and Jesus' teaching and then dialogue and Jesus meeting with different people. And there's this, we've talked about this fact that John is sort of generating this debate. Who is Jesus? What does he claim about himself? Is it true? What do you do in response? After chapter 12, it goes into a very different setting. So Jesus is going to take the disciples into what's known as the upper room. They're going to have the Last Supper, and he's going to give them very intimate, personal teaching about what's going to come next. And then he's going to be arrested, and he's going to be crucified, he's going to be resurrected, and then he's going to meet with people after that. But this is really the end of his sort of public discourse, the public. And he narrows in very much on saying, we've had a lot of debate, we've had a lot of discussion, but ultimately now there's a choice to be made. There's a choice to be made about who we think Jesus is, and there's a choice to be made about the life that we live in response to that. And at the end of talking, in sort of 20 minutes or so, I'm going to give an opportunity for us to respond to that, both for those of us who aren't Christians yet, but also for those who are, because there's some pretty challenging words from Jesus in this passage for all of us. But just be, we will come to that point. I just want to give some forewarning that, we're going to give an opportunity, if you're not a Christian, that this might be a time when Jesus is saying to you through this passage, actually, you're ready to take that plunge. It's time to make that decision. Okay, so I'm gonna read the passage now. We're in John chapter 12. Last week, Chris spoke to us from the first passage in John chapter 12, which is where Mary sort of anoints Jesus. It's a festival of the Passover. Jesus has arrived at Jerusalem, or just outside Jerusalem at that point, and he goes to the house of his friends Mary and Martha and Lazarus. And Mary does this sort of incredible act of worship where she pours out perfume on him as a sign, a symbol of worship, and also a symbol of anointing. And then the next passage that comes after that, we're actually going to look at on Palm Sunday. So we're going to jump that passage. But in that passage, it's that passage where Jesus rides into Jerusalem on the back of a donkey, and people are waving palm leaves. And John, in that passage, pulls to mind a series of prophecies from the Old Testament where it talks about how the Messiah, the King, is going to come into Jerusalem riding on the back of a donkey. And then we arrive at this passage. So we're going to read the whole of chapter 12, verse 20, and we're going to go all the way through to verse 50. So there's quite a lot, but I'm just going to read it as one chunk, so do follow it along. So John says this. Now there were some Greeks among those who went up to worship at the festival. They came to Philip, who was from Bethsaida in Galilee, with a request. Sir, they said, we'd like to see Jesus. Philip went to tell Andrew. Andrew and Philip in turn told Jesus. Jesus replied, the hour has come for the Son of Man to be glorified. Very truly, I tell you, unless a grain of wheat falls to the ground and dies, it remains only a single seed. But if it dies, it produces many seeds. Anyone who loves their life will lose it, while anyone who hates their life in this world will keep it for eternal life. Whoever serves me must follow me, and where I am, my servant also will be. My Father will honour the one who serves me. Now my soul is troubled, and what shall I say? Father, save me from this hour? No, it was for this very reason I came to this hour. Father, glorify your name. Then a voice came from heaven. I have glorified it and will glorify it again. The crowd that was there and heard it said it thundered. Others said that an angel had spoken to him. Jesus said, this voice was for your benefit, not mine. Now is the time for judgment on this world. Now the prince of the world will be driven out. And I, when I'm lifted up from the earth, will draw all people to myself. He said this to show the kind of death that he was going to die. The crowd spoke up. We've heard from the law that the Messiah will remain forever. So how can you say the Son of Man must be lifted up? Who is this Son of Man? Then Jesus told them, you're going to have the light just a little while longer. Walk while you have the light before darkness overtakes you. Whoever walks in the dark does not know where they're going. Believe in the light while you have the light, so that you may become children of light. When he'd finished speaking, Jesus left and hid himself from them. Even after Jesus had performed so many signs in their presence, they still would not believe him. This was to fulfill the word of Isaiah the prophet. Lord, who has believed our message? And to whom has the arm of the Lord been revealed? For this reason, they could not believe, because as Isaiah says elsewhere, he has blinded their eyes and hardened their hearts, so they can neither see with their eyes, nor understand with their hearts, nor turn, and I would heal them. Isaiah said this because he saw Jesus' glory and spoke about him. Yet at the same time, many, even among the leaders, believed in him. But because of the Pharisees, they would not openly acknowledge their faith for fear they would be put out of the synagogue. For they loved human praise more than praise from God. And Jesus cried out, whoever believes in me does not believe in me only, but in the one who sent me. The one who looks at me is seeing the one who sent me. I have come into the world as a light, so that no one who believes in me should stay in darkness. If anyone hears my words but does not keep them, I do not judge that person, for I did not come to the world to judge, but to save the world. There is a judge for the one who rejects me and does not accept my words. The very words I have spoken will condemn them at the last day. For I did not speak them on my own, but the Father who sent me commanded me to say all that I have spoken. I know that his command leads to eternal life. So whatever I say is just what the Father has told me to say. Okay, there's a lot in that passage. We're limited on time. There are some themes that sort of Jesus picks up and John sort of mixes around a little bit. So there are three things I want to focus on from this passage. And in order to focus on them sort of theme by theme, we're going to jump around a little bit. So it is really helpful if you can have that passage open. I've cheated a little bit by printing it on one page, but I know you have to flick back and forth in the book. Okay, so this is what we're going to look at. Okay, so there are three key things I think that are going on in this passage, although there's loads more that we can unpack. The first is that, as Jesus says, the hour has come, in verse 23, for the Son of Man to be glorified. And we're going to look at what that means. Secondly, he implores them, believe in the light while you have the light. And thirdly, he says, whoever serves me must follow me. And those are the three things we're going to pick up on. There's a trigger at the start of this passage, which in the NIV, some Greeks are among those who go to worship at the festival. These are probably sort of Greek converts to Judaism or Greek people who are particularly interested in Judaism. They come and they ask to meet Jesus. And that seems to be the trigger for Jesus to say, the hour has come for me to be glorified. Throughout the Gospel of John, we've heard that it's not yet Jesus' time. At various times, we're told Jesus or John says, it's not yet his time, it's not yet his time, it's not yet his time. But the arrival of these sort of Greek visitors and their interest in Jesus triggers that response in Jesus where he says, okay, this is the moment, it's now. We know nothing else about them. We don't know what they asked. We don't know whether they met Jesus or not. And for John, that's not the point. The point is that throughout the Old Testament, it's prophesied that God is going to send a Messiah who's going to save not just the Jewish people, but the whole world. And he uses this, and Jesus recognizes this as like a symbolic trigger of saying, it's time to bring about that salvation. And there's been a build to that as you go through chapter 12. So last week we looked at the way that Mary anointed Jesus, and he talks about the fact that she's anointing him for his death. But there's also a sense in which she's anointing him as a king. The passage that we're going to look at on Palm Sunday is very strong in that. So as Jesus processes into Jerusalem and the crowds are out and they're welcoming him and they're waving the palm leaves, and John is pulling out prophecy from the Old Testament saying the king is coming riding on a donkey. So there's this sense of Jesus coming as the king, and now he says, this is the moment. This is the moment I've come for. And you're sort of like, what's he going to do? Is he going to bring down like an army of angels? Is he going to go and storm the Roman force? Is he going to go and cause a revolution? And instantly, he starts talking about his death. And if you skip to verse 34, you'll see that for the crowds, it's like a total disconnect. And maybe if we're used to sort of being in, we're used to Christianity or we're used to that, we're like, oh yeah, because Jesus came to die. But that is not what they were expecting. They will object to this and say, but the Messiah is going to come, going to be here forever. Because the Old Testament talks about the Messiah establishing an eternal reign. But Jesus knows that he hasn't come to do that through an earthly kingship. He knows exactly what he's come, and he's been talking about it throughout the Gospels as he's been talking to people. But now he lays it on the line. Yes, Jesus came because God took on human form, so he knows what it is to be human. Yes, he came to live a perfect life and to show us how that could be done. But fundamentally, he came to die. And that's what Paul reminds us of in those verses in Philippians 2 that we heard read out, that actually Jesus came to die. What does it mean for Jesus to be glorified? It means that he's going to walk towards the cross. And he explains, he said, look, unless a grain of wheat falls to the ground and dies, it'll only be a single seed. But if it dies, it produces many seeds. Jesus knows that it's through his death that salvation is going to be available to everyone. He'll go on to explain to the disciples that unless he goes away, the Holy Spirit can't come. But even in this passage, if you skip to verse 31 and 32, you'll see a series of things that Jesus says can only happen as a result of his death. Now is the time for judgment on this world. Judgment on this world. Firstly, because our sins are going to see their judgment on the cross. but also because the cross is going to form a dividing line between whether we choose to come to Jesus and accept our salvation at that place, or we choose to reject him. Secondly, the prince of the world is going to be driven out. The devil is going to be defeated. We sung about that in one of the earlier songs. Yes, he's still here now, but his fate is sealed because of what Jesus did on the cross. Jesus is going to be lifted up. He's going to be exalted. That term for lifted up is drawn from Isaiah, where there's this kind of double meaning of crucifixion, but also exaltation. Jesus is going to be exalted as he is lifted up on the cross. And ultimately, he's going to draw all people to himself. And so Jesus knows the cross in the next few days is going to look like shame, and it's going to look like defeat.

You'll know that a sort of similar passage in the Garden of Gethsemane, where we're told that Jesus sweats blood because he's so anxious about what's about to come, because he sees the physical pain coming to him on the cross, and he sees the spiritual pain as he's going to be disconnected for the first time from the Father temporarily. And there's a question, according to the commentaries, in that verse 27, where it's shown to us as like a rhetorical question. What should I say? Father, save me from this hour? No. But actually, those question marks aren't there. We're sort of inferring that that's what he says. But he could just as equally be saying, a bit like in the other Gospels, if there is another way, God, if there is any other way. But what does he say? No, it was for this reason that I came. And then he says, Father, glorify your name, as he submits to the Father in obedience. There's a beautiful aside in this, which I didn't know, but that bit in verse 28 where he says, Father, glorify your name. The words for that are exactly the same as the words at the start of the Lord's Prayer. When we say, Father, hallowed be your name, they're exactly the same as the words that he told his disciples to pray. How easy it is to like skim past those words when we say them. Look at the gravity of what it means for Jesus. Jesus said, there's any other way but your glory first and foremost as he walks towards the cross. And I think there's something really beautiful in this passage as well. Do you see the relationship between the Father and the Son? Jesus knows it's his turn to be glorified. And his route to that is to submit and say, I want God to be glorified. And God then intervenes and says, I have glorified my name. And because of what you're doing, I'm glorifying it again. Isn't that really beautiful? I think there's a really kind of powerful message in there for all relationships, but particularly sort of what it means to be in relationship in a way that prefers the other. So Jesus goes to the cross. That's his thing. The time has come, the hour has come for the Son of Man to be glorified. And at this point we shift and we're heading towards the cross, because God's plan for salvation is coming into fruition as Jesus chooses willfully to surrender his life on the cross. And then he turns pretty much straight away and he turns to the crowd and he says, so that's what's going to happen. So now you need to decide. And this picture of light and dark, which has been going right through John's gospel, is a differentiator. It's very difficult to be sort of half light. You're either in the light or you're in the darkness. That's the picture that Jesus is putting forwards. And he says, you're going to have to choose. I'm going to go to the cross and you've got to choose whether that is a path to salvation or something that you're going to reject. And he talks about it in verse 35 and 36, and then we get another record of him saying it. We don't know if that's chronological, but then in verse 34, that sense in which he cries out to them and says the same thing again. And what he says to them in that sort of second half, particularly in verse 44 through to 50, is, these aren't my words. This is the Father speaking. This is God the Father, God the Creator speaking to you. And he's saying to you, if you follow me, then you are in the light. You will see the way to go and you'll know the true path. And if you don't follow me, you will be in the darkness, without purpose, without hope. The great news of the gospel is that if we follow Jesus, then we can take hold of the eternal life that he's won. We can be children of light. We can be a part of taking that light into the world. But the flip side is, if we reject Jesus, there will be a day. Jesus says, I'm not coming here now to judge, but there will be a day when my words are going to stand in front of you and they will judge you. We have to decide how we respond to what Jesus has done and what God is doing. And interestingly, in the context in which John is writing his gospel, it seems like one of the main things that was sort of leveled against Christians was saying, well, look, Jesus came as claiming to be the Messiah, and the Jews who met him at the time weren't convinced. So why should I, whatever, 50 years later, why should I be convinced if the Jews who knew the scripture and were looking for the Messiah met Jesus and they weren't convinced? And that's why you get this passage in sort of verse 37 to 41 where John quotes from Isaiah and he says, actually, that was always prophesied to be the case. As an aside, that the prophecies that are going on in the Old Testament are white hot in this passage. We haven't got time to unpack this, but it's a brilliant thing to do. If you've got a quiet time or an hour this week, take Isaiah 52, 53 and take like John 12
and see the themes that are coming to play. That's not John playing some kind of

0: topic. That is the fact that God has been prophesying for thousands of years about his rescue plan. And as Jesus turns towards the cross, it is bubbling away. So there's loads of what's going on in this passage that is a direct lift from Isaiah 52, Isaiah 53. But John is saying actually also the fact that people rejected him at the time was prophesied. And that might be uncomfortable to read, that God prophesied long ahead and said, people are going to reject Jesus. Jewish people are going to reject Jesus. And that's part of how I'm going to take this message out to the world. But John's message really is to say, actually, that rejection, therefore, is just as much a fulfillment of God's prophecy as the things that Jesus is doing. And just as the fact that Jesus satisfying so much of the prophecies about the servant and the Messiah and the Saviour are a testament to his validity and God's faithfulness, so actually is the fact that people rejected Jesus at the time because that's what God said would happen. And I think what John is saying is you cannot hide behind someone else's rejection. You've got to make a choice for yourself. God prophesied that those people would reject Jesus. And there's a tragedy in that. But we've still got to make that choice. And as I said, we'll have an opportunity to respond to that in a minute. And thirdly, I just want to touch on, if you're sitting here thinking, well, I'm a Christian already, so this passage just goes easy on me, then unfortunately, I don't think it does. I've been really challenged by this passage because Jesus makes it very clear what he means when he talks about following him. He's not talking about belief, and John isn't talking about belief as some kind of intellectual decision that you make and then move on. Belief in the context of John's gospel is a life-changing decision. You'll see in verse 23 through to 26, the way Jesus talks about his own sacrifice is also, he uses as a metaphor for what he's expecting other people to do. So when he says, I tell you, unless a grain of wheat falls to the ground and dies, it remains only a single seed. But if it dies, it produces many seeds. Anyone who loves their life will lose it. But anyone who hates their life in this world will keep it for eternal life. Whoever serves me must follow me. And where I am, my servant also will be. Maybe we've lost the sense of the word follow thanks to social media. But what Jesus is saying is, I'm going to go and be crucified and I want you to follow me. That's a pretty brutal call, right? And okay, he doesn't call us all to be crucified, mercifully. But he does call us to be people who bring our whole lives to God and say, for your glory, you can do whatever you want with this. With my time, with my resources, with my gifting, with my money, with my relationships. That is what Jesus is saying, because that is the bar that he has set. That's the cost that he has paid. And he calls us to do the same. But the promise in that is to be, just as he talks about the grain, that seed multiplying as it dies, I think that promise is equally true for us as it is, maybe not equally true, but similarly true for us as it is for Jesus. If we want to see our gifts and our resources be a part of growing the kingdom of God, then we need to bury them in submission to Jesus Christ and to the Father. And look at the promise that comes as we do that. Whoever serves me must follow me. Where I am, my servant also will be, as in will be with Jesus. And my Father will honour the one who serves me. It's an amazing promise that God, the creator of the world, will honour us as we submit to his glory. What amazing grace. But what a huge challenge as well. And I don't think I'm going to be the only person who looks at that and says, there are parts of my life that I've submitted to God. But if I'm honest, there are parts of my life that either I've held back or that just through time and negligence and a blind spot, I've not submitted to him. And Jesus would say to us this morning, if you're following me, is it all at the foot of the cross? Because the more you bury, the more he will grow. And what a privilege that is to be a part of that. My testimony, I'm lucky enough to have grown up in a Christian home, and I can't really say a time when I'd never said I was a Christian. But I can look at a time when I made a very significant decision in my life, and that was, my parents were amazing, but I don't want to discourage parents, but you don't see it in your parents, do you? Like, My parents, I look now and I see their faith. But at the time, they were just my mum and dad. But I started going to a youth group in Guildford called Guildford Crusaders, which is now called Urban Saints. And through a series of like going to like kind of car treasure hunts, playing football, and then I went to camp. There's like a 2-week camp. If you ever want to see the depths of someone's faith, you live with them for 2 weeks, like, and you cover them in toothpaste when they're asleep, and you see how they react. This kind of stuff. And they did it to me too. But what struck me through that was seeing how these leaders and the older Christians, their faith changed their life. And I looked at my life and thought, my life is no different as a result of what I say I believe. And I remember coming back from my first summer camp in 96, Port Scatho, for those of you who know it. And I remember coming back and thinking, I've got to make a decision here. Either this is real and I've got to go for it like they're going for it, or this is nonsense and I've got to just move on. And it wasn't instantaneous. Over a period of, I would say, a year, God really convicted me about the truth of the gospel. But I just want to bear testament to this. It was other people submitting their lives to Jesus that multiplied that seed in me. And I want to say to you, and parents, I know it's hard because it will be a slow burn. My experience, they won't see it straight away, but they will see it. If we want to be a part of building the kingdom, the more we bury, the more he will grow.
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0: Martin Smith there with Exalt here in UCB2. And just before that, we were being encouraged from the Hope Church in Guildford, concluding a series on Word of Hope this week called Personal Renewal. And Rich Scantlebury was reminding us that Jesus calls us to surrender our whole lives to Him, laying everything we are at the foot of the cross in trust and devotion. An encouraging word. Very thankful for the Hope Church Guildford for being part and encouraging us this week. Next week, the Word of Hope will be with a brand new church, and that'll be here at 8:15 on Monday.
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7: Hi everyone, my name is Anne Calver and I'm pioneering a new movement called Unleashed. I had a dream, and in the dream, we were meant to be welcoming guests to the house for a meal, and then going out to my mom and saying, "Mom, visitors are coming. Why are there washing machines in the dining room?" And she was hanging out washing. And I was starting to panic because I thought, we're not ready for the guests to come. I prayed into that and I felt like the Lord was saying to me, "Anne, this is the hour of my cleansing fountain, and I need to wash my children and cleanse my children so they're ready." And I was reading Zechariah chapter 13 and verse 1 about the cleansing, and verse 9 about the refining. And the Lord was saying there's cleansing and refining that needs to come to my body, the church, and saying, "Well, Anne, will you submit to that work in your life?"

The news at 9 o'clock this evening is on the way, and also on the way is our Bible quiz. Yes, that'll be here at 9:10. So stick with me here. Beggy Profit and Used to Be Too.

0: Charles and Camilla have shared photos of the environmentalist online. That's the latest. I'm Imani Rana.
1: From the Bible. Now to him who is able to do immeasurably more than we could ask or imagine, according to his power that is at work within us. Ephesians 3:20.

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You're listening to Worship and the Word with me, Becky Provid. And still to come later at 10 past 10, we'll be hearing from the UCB Word for today. And in 25 minutes, we'll be hearing an encouraging word once again from Jeff Vines. But coming up after I play you this classic song from Kerry Job, I've got a little bit of a quiz for you. But let me play you this first. It's called Healer. You.

0: Kerry Job with Hila here on UCB2, which brings us nicely to our Bible quiz this Friday. So let's see how you get on with this. Which Bible character fell asleep during a sermon and fell out of a window? Which Bible character fell asleep during a sermon and fell out of a window? Well, you can, in fact, find the answer to this question in Acts chapter 20. So go and do your homework, and I'll give the answer in 10 minutes.
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6: Hi, it's Rachel from Sunderland Community Church. Yesterday, I handed my daughter a big colouring book to take to the table. She got frustrated carrying it because she had some pens in her hands as well, and so she couldn't quite grab the sides of the book properly. She soon worked out that she needed to empty her hands first before she could pick up the colouring book I was trying to give her. It's hard to properly receive the good things God has for us when our hands are holding tightly to something else. When we focus on the small things that seem important to us, we forget that God has got so much to give us. The things we're holding on to are important, but there are times that we need to let go so that our open hands can be ready to receive from Him. We might even be called to give those things away to others, but in that we can be sure that God has got something good in store for us. Proverbs 11, 24 and 25 says, "A generous person will prosper. Whoever refreshes others will be refreshed." Let's remember to go and open our hands to receive from Him.

Jay Skelton there, a brand new song from him called Heart on Fire. And just before that, you heard Gastreet Music with Thanksgiving here in UCB 2. So it's time to reveal the answer to the Bible quiz. And this was the question I gave you 10 minutes ago. Which Bible character fell asleep during a sermon and fell out of a window? Well, I did say that you could find the answer in Acts chapter 20, so hopefully you've managed to find it, because the answer is, of course, Eutychus. Yes, you'll find the story, like I say, in Acts 20. Paul was preaching late into the night, and Eutychus, not enough to sleep, right there in the window. Proof that even in biblical times, long sermons after a busy day could be a challenge.

0: job right there. We're one thing here on UCB2, which brings us to 9:30, which means it's time to head over to Today with Jeff Vines as he brings us part one of a message called Transformed by the Holy Spirit.
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2: John 15. I want to read to you from John 15, verses 5-8. John 15, verses 5-8. One of my favorite passages this weekend. Verse 5, ready? I am the vine, not the vines. Although I am the vines. I am the vine, you are the branches. If you remain in me and I in you, you will bear much fruit. Apart from me, you can do nothing. If you do not remain in me, you are like a branch that is thrown away and withers. Such branches are picked up, thrown into the fire and burned. If you remain in me and my words remain in you, ask whatever you wish and it will be done for you. This is to my Father's glory that you bear much fruit, showing yourselves to be my disciples. So I want to talk to you this weekend about the Holy Spirit. There are going to be two sermons on the Holy Spirit because it's a lot of material. We're going to hit the basics this week and then next week get into the nitty gritty. But what I want to share with you at the end of this message, but there's something at the end of this message that's taken me a lifetime to discover. This is the cool thing about being old in ministry, that you discover things about at this point in your life and you can share them with the generation that's quite a bit younger. So hold on tight. First of all, a fully devoted disciple of Jesus Christ comes to terms with the reality and the work of the Holy Spirit in his or her life. If you are a fully devoted follower, if you are the real deal when it comes to following Jesus, you've got the Holy Spirit in your life and you're coming to terms with what that means. There is no such thing as a Christian, a true Christian, who does not have the Holy Spirit. The Holy Spirit comes into your life, according to Acts 2, at the point of conversion. When you truly give your life over to Jesus, and you're baptized into Christ, the Bible says, and you shall receive the gift of the Holy Spirit. Now, you may look around and say, man, if that's true, there are some people, man, they just don't look like, they look like they have the Spirit. It's the unholy Spirit. Now, I didn't say that there weren't people who were grieving the Holy Spirit and quenching the fire of the Holy Spirit and suppressing the work of the Holy Spirit. That's true. But make no mistake, he saved you to sanctify you. He saved you to sanctify you. So the Holy Spirit comes into you. So here's what I want to discuss. Three sections. Number one, who is the Holy Spirit? Number two, what is the gift of the Holy Spirit? Number three, what is the primary function of the Holy Spirit? First, who's the Holy Spirit? National Geographic produced a series called The Story of God. And in the series, it featured God himself, Morgan Freeman. And it only took a few minutes to hear various religious views refer to God as a force, a power, or this kind of binding energy. There was never a suggestion anywhere in what was produced that God is a person with whom we could relate, enter into friendship, and connect intimately with. Now, let me be clear. Now, how many times have you heard a press secretary say that and then give you a convoluted statement? How many times have we heard that? It's a popular, let me be clear, but then I'm not clear. Let me be really clear. The Holy Spirit is not a force, energy, or power. The Holy Spirit is not an it. The Holy Spirit is a person. He is someone, not something. The Holy Spirit is not a ghost. There's a reason that word was translated by the King James Version, and it's a bad reason. The Holy Spirit is not a ghost. It's not a spirit wandering around without personhood. And it's not, according to Hinduism, it is not a manifestation of God. He is not a manifestation of God. The question is not what is the Holy Spirit, but who is the Holy Spirit? And the Holy Spirit, according to Scripture, is a person with divine attributes. The all-powerful, all-knowing, all-present third person of the Godhead. He is co-equal, co-existent, and co-eternal with God the Father and God the Son. So the Holy Spirit is a person teaching, speaking, interceding, grieving, distinct from the Father and the Son. Now, there is no perfect illustration to illustrate the Holy Spirit. There's just not. And as I've said before, the more pastors talk about it, the more they tend to go and move toward heresy, because it is a difficult concept, but not an impossible one. After all, if God is God, he can reveal himself in three persons, right? If God is God, there's no limit. He can do whatever he wants to do. But the thing that helped me when I was in seminary was, if you take a ball of Play-Doh and you divide it into three balls, all right, we have Play-Doh. You've got three distinct balls, but each ball is made of the same substance, right? It's still Play-Doh. This is different from this, but it's still Play-Doh. This is different from this. It's still Play-Doh. The shape and form's a little different, but it's all Play-Doh. Now, in some respect, it's lacking, but the doctrine of the Trinity says that God is one being in three persons. Now, this is the only difficult part of the sermon this week. Stay with me. What is being? Being is the quality of essence that makes something what it is. The Holy Spirit, in essence, is the same as God's substance. You are made of human substance, therefore you're human. The Holy Spirit is a God being because he's of God's substance. That's the being of the Holy Spirit. What is the person of the Holy Spirit? Person refers to the quality of essence that makes someone who they are, who he is, who she is. So you are a human being, but that doesn't describe your personhood or your personality, right? The Holy Spirit is of God's stuff, but is also the third person, uniquely the third person of the Trinity, and has a distinct role from the Father and the Son. So that's why we say God, according to what Scripture teaches, and see, people will say, well, the word Trinity's not in the Bible. No, but the definition concept is everywhere. Beginning with, let us make man in our own image. Who's God talking to? The triune God. Let us make man in our own image. God is plural. Elohim is plural because he, again, is one being in three persons. And the Holy Spirit and Jesus the Son are equal in essence to God because they are the God substance. God reveals himself in three different ways. So who's the Holy Spirit? God. In essence, God. In person, he is distinct from the Father and the Son. And once you were saved, the Holy Spirit came inside to dwell. Second question. Now, you notice we could have spent a whole sermon on that, but we're moving. We can only do so much in 2 weeks. What is the gift of the Holy Spirit? I didn't say what are the gifts from the Holy Spirit. That's next week. What is the gift of the Holy Spirit? In Acts chapter 2, on the day of Pentecost, when Peter preaches the first sermon, he says, let all of Israel be assured of this. God has made this Jesus, whom you crucified, both Lord and Messiah. When the people heard this, they were cut to the heart and said to Peter and the other apostles, brothers, what do we do? Peter replied, repent and be baptized, every one of you, in the name of Jesus Christ for the forgiveness of your sins, and you will receive the gift of the Holy Spirit. You're going to receive the gift of the Holy Spirit. The promise is for you and your children and for all who are far off, for all whom the Lord our God will call. So the gift of the Holy Spirit is not the same as gifts from the Holy Spirit. The gift of the Holy Spirit is the presence of the Spirit inside you, in you. He comes into you to live. He makes his dwelling place in your life, in your soul, your heart, your mind, emotions, whatever. He's there. He comes into your life at conversion and baptism. All right. Now, the question is, why? Why does he come in? Yeah. So we know there are great benefits. We're told that the Holy Spirit living in us, some of the benefits are, number one, we are looked at with filial favor. We are now in the family. Everything Christ has accomplished is given to us. Forgiveness of sin, conquering death, all the blessings associated with promised inheritance. All Christ won belongs to us. Look, this is good news. That alone should make you dance. That alone should make you say, it's Friday, but Sunday's coming, right? We have victory over sin. We have fellowship with the Father. We can walk into the throne room of God with courage, knowing that we will receive mercy and grace, which is amazing. We're part of God's family. We're the sons and daughters of God. And we get, think about it, we get the inheritance, folks. Oh, my goodness. Now, I grew up in East Tennessee, and we used to hear about stories of inheritance. We never experienced them, but we heard these stories about when somebody would die, they would actually leave stuff for the people behind. But in my family, when somebody dies, it cost us about 15 grand to bury them. We'd never heard of this thing called inheritance. You know, our family's poor. The only thing we got was an expensive bill and people coming to our house that expected you to feed them. It was expensive when a friend died. But with Christ, All that he owns and all that he possesses, the earth is the Lord's and everything in it, belongs to you and me. So when you're in God's family, all that is his is yours. Now, before I move on, let us sink in just a moment. The oceans, you know, the stars and the galaxies, the fruits and the vineyards, the mountains and the valleys, peace, joy, vitality, it's all yours. Now, you have a hard time seeing that because you're just facing life day to day and there's so much tension in your life that you just forget about that you're going to win in the end. And everything that your heart desires one day is going to be yours because of what Christ has done. And on days that you really think about that, you had an attitude of gratitude. You're thankful and you have a good prayer time, but most of the time we're distracted by other things. Even now, we're told that God gives us a deposit of what is yet to come. And the deposit, the down payment we're given, is the Holy Spirit. And the Holy Spirit right now gives us wonderful things like divine comfort. In John 14, we're told that the Holy Spirit, by the way, the word is parakletos, which if you've studied scripture for any length of time, you know that word. But it means what? Helper and counselor and advocate. And we've all experienced that. We just didn't attribute it to the Holy Spirit. I guarantee you've had times in your life when suddenly you were overwhelmed with comfort, overwhelmed with guidance and wisdom. You just forgot about the power that's in you. So I've used the example of when my mom died, and we're all at the tent and it's the graveside service and they're lowering my mom down. And I was very close to my mom. The most pain I've ever felt in my life up to this point is at the death of my mom. And so they're lowering her in the ground. I'm sitting there and I am weeping, and suddenly just, I am overwhelmed with the love of God. And suddenly these scriptures start firing into my mind. He who believes in me, though he will dies, yet shall he live. To die is gain. These scriptures just started pouring in, and suddenly I started laughing, and my brothers were mad at me. Why are you laughing, man? Our mother's going down in the ground. And I said, no, she's not. Her body's going in the ground. She's been with Jesus 3 days ago. And so that's the power of the Holy Spirit taking the word that's in your life and using it as ammunition to comfort you, to guide you, to lead you. But all these are just deposits. They're down payments, a fraction of what will one day be the reality where the fullness of God is with us at all times. That's why there's no sadness. That's why there's no death. This deposit that shows us it's possible, God now is fully present and we are fully known. It's going to be a beautiful thing, but that's why we've said in the human condition, the Spirit and the Word work together to give you the major victories of your life. We spent a lot of time on that. Ephesians 6, once again, in addition to all of this, take up the shield of faith with which you can extinguish all the flaming arrows of the evil one. Take the helmet of salvation and the sword of the Spirit, which is the Word of God. The sword of the Spirit, which is the Word of God. So the Spirit uses the Word of God as an offensive weapon to defeat the enemies that try to destroy you. And the more the Word you have inside you, oh my goodness, the more ammunition the Spirit can fire. And he fires that in times of difficulty. He activates the right word at the right time and the right place, and suddenly your countenance is raised. So who is the Holy Spirit? In essence, God in person, distinct from the Father and the Son. What is the gift of the Holy Spirit? God's presence in you, working in conjunction with the Word of God to teach, guide, counsel, and encourage. However, okay, now, what is the primary function of the Holy Spirit? I'm going to take you through a passage just quickly, and then we're going to get back to John 15 with that life-changing nugget. I know you've read Romans 8 a lot. I want to ask you to open your head. You open your mind. Now, when I say open your mind, I don't mean just open to anything. Think about what I'm going to take you through right now. When we study scripture, and I know there are many well-meaning people, and I know I don't have a monopoly on truth. I get that. But there is a science to scripture, and it's the science of hermeneutics. And it's called hermeneutics because there is a science, there is an approach to scripture. And one of the primary rules of scripture is that context is king. We've heard this all of our lives. So to understand what God is saying, it's very important to understand what is the context. That sounds like something somebody else was saying for a while, but context. What is the context of Romans 8? Now let me read to you Romans 8, 29. Here's what it says. For those God foreknew, he also predestined to be conformed to the image of his Son, that he might be firstborn among many brothers and sisters. So you know what we're doing right now, right? We are studying Scripture. Right now, I'm not meant to give you a pep talk. We are studying Scripture. And the Bible tells us that those God foreknew, and you've heard me say this before, prognosko, God knew something was going to happen beforehand. That's different than saying that God determines what's going to happen beforehand. Because if he foreknows something's going to happen beforehand, it's because he's already there. He's outside of time and space. He's not limited by time, so he knows the decisions you're going to make, but he does not predetermine the decisions you're going to make. You still have the freedom to make them. He just knows what you're going to do. Okay? But there is something that is predestined. That's something that he decided that you have no say in. And what he decided that you have no say in is if you do come to him and call on his name, he's going to save you and he's going to put his Holy Spirit in you for what purpose? To be conformed to the image of his son, that he might be the firstborn among many brothers and sisters. What does it mean that Jesus is the firstborn? Well, he's our elder brother in a very real way. And what do we see in Jesus? Love, joy, peace, patience, kindness, goodness, mercy, faithfulness, gentleness, self-control. Those are called the fruits of the Spirit. What Spirit? The Holy Spirit. However, if you look at the preceding verse and you know that the whole of chapter 8, starting with verse 18, is about suffering, right? It starts with Paul saying that he compares the weight of our sufferings with the weight of what we'll experience in glory. So he says, if I compare the difficult days I have to go through now with what God is one day going to give me in my inheritance, there's no comparison. Every verse after that, all the way through the end of the chapter, is in the context of pain, tension, suffering. Now, in verse 28, he says, and we know that in all things God works for the good of those who love him, who've been called according to his purpose. That comes before the verse where he says, and those God foreknew, he also predestined to be conformed to the image of his son. Now stay with me. Here's my point. There are statements that you hear at the gym all the time, and they're on the walls. If you've been going to the gym any length of time, you know these statements, okay? No pain, no gain. Hurts so good. Sweat is weakness leaving the body. The only bad workout is the one you don't do. Embrace the burn, right? But if you're my wife, you don't like any of those sayings. Your favorite saying is this: unless you fell off the treadmill, nobody wants to hear about your workout. Okay? Now, here's the point I'm making. All of these emphasize the importance of discomfort when you're attempting to reach your goals. If you don't have tension, there can be no growth. If you don't break the muscle down, you're not going to build it up. Now, back up a few more verses to verse 26 and 27. In the same way, the Spirit helps us in our weakness. Now, what is our weakness? Our weakness is that we want to do the good, but we struggle to do the good. We're sinners, right? It's the same word actually used in 1 Corinthians 15 when it's talked about we are sown in weakness, raised in strength. We do not know what we ought to pray for, but the Spirit himself intercedes for us through wordless groans. And he who searches our hearts knows the mind of the Spirit, because the Spirit intercedes for God's people in accordance with the will of God. Now, what is the will of God? The will of God is that we are conformed to the image of his Son. But we don't know what we need for that to happen. The Spirit knows what we need for that to happen. So he intercedes with us, with the Father. Because chances are high, most of us are never going to ask God to send us pain. But the Spirit will. The Spirit will look into our lives and say, okay, God, it's time for a little bit of potter and clay work. He knows what we need. And that's why later, a few verses later, we're told, sit tight now. This is the goal of your life, that you are conformed to the image of the Son of God. And then we're told, sit tight now. Don't worry. Everything works together for good, even though you may not feel like it. Everything's working together for good for those who love God and are called according to his purpose. And what is his purpose? To make us like Jesus. The primary role, not the only role, but the primary role of the Holy Spirit in us is to sanctify us, to make us holy. Now, as a result of that, just quickly, and I got to move quickly because we want to get to this final part. As a result of that, when the Holy Spirit comes in, you've heard me say that he gives us three things. Now, he gives us more than that, but in way to understand it, he gives us the ability to see and be aware of things we've never been aware of. He gives us the ability to do things that we never thought we could do. And he gives us, oh, I love this one. Of course I do. I'm a sanguine. He gives us the ability to feel the presence of God, to feel as if it's feelings on steroids. Okay? Feeling. So awareness, volition, and the ability to sense the presence of God. Now, let me go through these just quickly, but really quickly. When I talk about a greater spiritual sense or sense of spiritual awareness, you may not, I mean, if you've been a Christian for a long time, you may not realize this, but you see things other people don't see. You do. You're aware of things other people aren't aware of. When you have a heightened sense of what needs to go in your life, what needs to be added into your life, what attitudes are not in harmony with Jesus, what actions violate his word, that's proof that he's in you. So that's the good news. Because listen, what you learn as you live life, and the older you get, is not everybody has that. Not everybody will have that. There are many who cannot see these realities. They've been blinded by the God of this world, the demonic trinity. They believe that money and possessions are everything, that sex and power are the goals of life, and humility is significantly overrated. They see humility as a sign of weakness, not strength. And it's not that they see these things as sinful and futile, but fight against them and fail. No, they actually see that the way things are, that the way you should live your life is if you're going to win the ultimate game, he who dies with the most stuff wins. That's the attitude. That is the pride and the arrogance. You've had your eyes opened by the Holy Spirit. So you know, according to Mark 8, what good is it for someone to gain the whole world yet forfeit their soul? And the irony is that you're the ones that are the happy ones. If you've got the Spirit of God in you, the joy you have becomes central. Their joy is peripheral. There's moments of joy, but they live with an awesome sense of what? Desperation. If you have the Holy Spirit in you, and let me just stop here for a second. If you don't have a desire in you to pursue holiness, if there is nothing in you, if you think like this, you know what? I want to be saved, but I don't want to be a disciple. Are you with me? I want to be saved, but I don't want to be a disciple. Brother, sister, listen, you're totally lost. There's no such thing as a saved person who's not a disciple. He saved you for the reason of sanctifying you, to make you holy.
1: For more information, visit oneandall.church.

Housefires, Wave Your Love is live here on UCB 2. The news at 10 o'clock is on the way, so please do pray for the news stories that you hear. And don't go anywhere, because we've still got the UCB word for today to come. I'll see you shortly.

Graham Kendrick with As in Heaven here on your UCB2 this Friday evening. Becky Proffitt here with Worship and the Word till 11 o'clock tonight. And still to come, we'll be taking a moment to see how God sees you, reflecting tonight on Zephaniah 3 verse 17. That'll be here at about 10:30. But coming up in a couple of minutes, it will be time for the UCB Word for today. But not until I play this song from Brooke Robertson. It's called If I Didn't Have Jesus.

0: It's 10 past 10, which means it's time to hear from the UCB word for today. And we are reflecting on Luke chapter 24, verse 16, which says, "But they were not able to recognize who he was."
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2: The word for today is, "Today God is with you." In Luke chapter 24 and verse 16 we read, "But they were not able to recognize who he was." When you face a crisis, it's easy to lose perspective. It happened to two of Christ's disciples on the Emmaus Road. Discouraged about his death, they were going over all these things that had happened. In the middle of their questions, Jesus came up and walked along with them. But they were not able to recognize who he was. When you take your eyes off Jesus, you start to feel helpless about your situation. Dr. Michael Youssef says, "Facing a major crisis, I tend to be the kind of person whose vision becomes blurred. My perceptions are shot. My contemplations are one-sided. I often shut out the very people who can deliver me, just like those two disciples. Their vision was blurred about the person who was walking with them and talking to them. The one whose death they were mourning was alive, but they didn't realize it because their focus was on the wrong thing." But everything changed the minute they recognized Jesus. Within the hour, they were on their way back to Jerusalem. There, the two told how Jesus had appeared to them as they were walking along and how they had recognized him as he was breaking the bread. Note the words, "within the hour." In an instant, they went from fear to courage, pain to joy, and despair to hope. Paul wrote in Ephesians 1 verse 18, "I pray that the eyes of your heart may be enlightened." When you stop focusing on the problem and fix your eyes on Jesus, you get 20/20 vision and you're filled with hope. That's the word for today on UCB.

Richard Gibbons there with Revival. And just before that, Life Worship with Breakthrough here on your UCB2 this evening. Now, coming up in about 10 minutes, we're going to be taking a moment to reflect on a lovely Bible verse, one of my favourite Bible verses, Zephaniah 3, verse 17. So get your Bibles ready for that, because we'll be reading along and seeing how God sees us tonight. Like I said, that'll be here in 10 minutes. We're going to play a couple of songs first, starting with a brand new song from the Red Letter Society. This is Psalm 9.

Hope Dust with Promise Keeper here in UCB 2. It's now time to reflect and remind ourselves of how God sees you. And we're looking at Zephaniah 3 verse 17 this evening, which says, "The Lord your God is with you. He will take great delight in you. He will rejoice over you with singing." Now, just imagine that, you know, God rejoicing over you, not reluctantly, but joyfully. He doesn't simply just put up with you. He actually does delight in you. And in your quiet moments, you know, even in those, in your quiet struggles, in your everyday life, he is present and full of love. His joy over you isn't based on your performance. It flows from his heart. And you are someone that he celebrates.

0: Pope today. The big church festival is rolling around rather quickly, guys. So now is the time to book your tickets if you haven't done so already. Lots of amazing artists. I keep dropping all these different artists. You'll have to go to the website to see the amount of artists, but some that I can mention are Bethel, Ren Collective, Lauren Daigle, just so many amazing artists. And we all remember how fantastic it was last year. And yeah, we don't want to miss it, do we? We don't want to miss what God's going to be doing there at the big church festival on the bank holiday week between the 28th and the 30th of August at the Winston Estate. So get your tickets booked and go to ucb.co.uk/Big Church Festival.
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4: Hey, this is Craig Denham from Love Church Scotland. Every bank holiday in the UK, one TV channel or another will inevitably show the musical movie Annie. In the story of Annie, we meet a spirited orphan longing for a place to call home. Amongst hardship and cruelty, she dreams of being adopted. Then a twist of fate brings her into the life of billionaire philanthropist Oliver Warbucks. As Annie enters his lavish mansion, she's astounded by its beauty. But what truly touches her heart is Grace's words. You won't have to do any cleaning while you're with us, Annie. You are our guest. In much the same way, when we come home to God, we don't have to earn our stay. Jesus has already paid the price for us. We are welcomed into his kingdom with open arms, not as servants, but as beloved children.

Brooke Ligodwood with Honey in the Rock. You know, one of the most beautiful phrases in scripture is that where it says honey in the rock. It comes from Psalm 81. This picture of God bringing sweetness out of something hard, something impossible. Because let's be honest, rocks don't produce honey, do they? We know that. But God does impossible things all the time. So maybe this evening has felt a little bit rocky for you. Stressful even, unanswered prayers, disappointments, all those kind of things. And yet, somehow, God still knows how to bring sweetness right there in the middle of it. A great song. And yeah, from a great song to another great song. This is United with Good Grace.

hope you found me good company this Friday here in Worship and the Word. But my time with you has come to an end. If you'd like to get in touch, do email me, becky@ucb.co.uk. And remember to join Chloe Wilson tomorrow morning from 6 a.m. for the Weekend Breakfast Show. Have a fantastic weekend, and I'll see you Sunday. Well,

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6: Hi, my name is Jonathan Petts, team leader at Brixham Community Church on the beautiful south coast of Devon. If I told you I was going to give you £1,000 next week, and you believe me, you'd live your week planning, hopefully praying about what to do with the money. You might even make a promise to someone else based on my promise. As long as you trusted me to be good to my word, you'd be living your life differently because of the promise. What promise has God given you? I can think of a few promises He's made to all of us. He's promised to never leave you nor forsake you. He's promised that there will be troubles in this life. Perhaps there are personal promises that you believe He has imparted to you. Adjust your thinking, your speaking, and your lifestyle. Don't doubt God's ability to keep His promises.

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3: Hi, my name's Paul Lloyd, and I'm from Victory Outreach Manchester. There's a story in the book of 2 Kings, chapter 6, where a believer loses his effectiveness. It happens while he was working to build a new facility for his congregation by cutting down some trees. Suddenly, he lost the head of the axe he was using. He cried out to Elisha the prophet, who was with him at the time. Oh no, it was borrowed. In my experience, one of the biggest challenges people in churches face is a lack of ownership in what they're doing. The good news is that God specializes in finding lost things. Elisha had the man identify where it had fallen into the river. Then he cut a tree branch and put it in the river, and the axe head rose up. Now pick it up for yourself, Elisha told him. Today, in our lives, Jesus gives second chances. Make sure you grab hold of it.

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4: Hi, my name's Aaron Kent, personal and professional development life coach and owner of Elevate Youth. I remember when I was 15 years old, I had been through 16 different primary and secondary schools. During this period, I remember growing up feeling like, why is it that certain things aren't working out in my favor? And why is it that some other people are getting certain things, whether it be through their family, whether it be in their grades and education? I remember telling myself, Aaron, there are two things you can do. You can choose to desire to start living a life like some others who are doing things according to their own understanding, or you can choose to stand on the principles of God. In life, the more we can choose to give others, the more we can choose to be genuine, the more we can choose to look for ways how we can help improve the lives of others, the more God shall reward us by the principles and by acknowledging God and through God.

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2: I am Hayden Greenough, and I'm from Emmanuel Pentecostal Church in Gateshead. I wonder, how often have we deliberately stopped and considered the immensity of that moment as Jesus prayed in the garden? Remember, he was in such anguish of soul, it was so intense that Luke 22 verse 24 says, he sweat, as it were, drops of blood. Jesus knew why he had come into this world. In his own words in Luke 19 verse 10, after he had met with Zacchaeus, he said, for the Son of Man came to seek and to save the lost. In other words, this demands not only our attention, but it also demands a response that Christ Jesus came into the world to save sinners.